0: tip?
1: With all my heart.
2: Lord Jesus, bet you never thought I'd be kneeling here praying, huh? I do believe what Tip said. That you love me. You love me. I ain't never been loved by anyone before. I'm sorry for all the trouble I've caused. I want to be different. Forgive me. Oh, Lord, forgive me. Please. Forgive me.

0: Oh, I'm so sorry, Edward.
1: Kitty says father died suddenly, and mother thought I couldn't afford to come.
0: They were looking out for you.
1: If only father... He refused to repent when we last talked. There's another letter. Could you read it for me?
0: Oh, of course. My dear boy, I have precious news for you. I was with your father just
2: hours before he died. And his final words were, "I want you to tell Tip that God has heard his prayer and saved his father. And Edward, I haven't a shade of doubt but that your father is with his Redeemer."
1: Oh. Praise God. Thank you, Lord. Thank you.
3: Dear Kitty, today marks 3 years since I first set foot in Albany. These years have been full of wonderful progress. Work goes well, my studies have continued apace, and Ray is a faithful teacher. Yet your recent letter has given me reason for some concern. I am pleased and thank God to hear that you and Mother both have steady work and can now support yourselves without my help. But I have to ask, are you certain? You're right about my great desire to prepare for the ministry, but you and Mother must come first. May we commit this matter to prayer. All my love, Tip. Ray?
0: Come in, Ed.
3: Oh, my friend. You are not well enough for lessons tonight.
0: No, I don't think I am. But I still desire your company. Oh. Pull up a chair. I want to talk to you.
3: All right. What do you want to talk about?
0: Well, I have a scheme brewing which needs your help.
3: Huh?
0: It's been a while since I've heard anything concerning your future plans. Oh. You haven't given up your desire for the ministry, I hope.
3: No, not at all. In fact, I was just writing to Kitty about it earlier.
0: Really?
3: She wrote that she and Mother have both found steady work and can support themselves now, so I should stop sending them money and pursue my future plans in the ministry.
0: Oh, that's wonderful. So why aren't you more happy about it?
3: I just don't know how I'll do it. If I continue working at the store, I can't go through with the necessary course of study. If I devote full time to school, how can I survive?
0: Which brings us back to my little scheme.
3: Since we're not doing math tonight, you have my undivided attention.
0: Well done. Edward, did you know that it was also my desire to pursue the ministry?
3: No? Why don't you?
0: Well, my health will not permit it. I gave up all study 3 years ago and came home to regain my strength. When my health didn't return, I realized that God had a different plan in mind.
3: What kind of plan?
0: Edward, you have talent, perseverance, and health. I have wealth. The four combined cannot fail to speed you in your work.
3: I'm not sure I understand.
0: Let me speak plainly. I want you to quit the store and go as soon as possible to some good preparatory school, thence to college, thence to seminary. And the means to do those things shall be at your disposal, provided by me.
3: I don't know what to say.
0: Say you'll do it.
1: Oh, I want to. Only...
0: Only you don't think it's proper to receive my help without working for it.
1: Well, yes.
0: First of all, you will work for it in rigorous study. Second, I expect repayment.
1: Oh, that'll take years on a minister's salary.
0: No, no. Not monetary repayment. I expect a spiritual return on my investment. Edward, I believe the time of my departure is at hand. I will soon see my savior face to face.
1: Ray,
0: no sense denying it. I'm finishing my course. I have kept the faith. And by supporting you, my work will continue.
1: And when they looked, they saw that the stone was rolled away.
0: I'm sorry.
1: Just thinking about how faithful God is.
0: Indeed. Then you accept my offer.
1: Gladly, my dear friend. And I thank you from the bottom of my heart.
0: Oh, Ed, you will do far greater things in the ministry than I ever could have done. I love you, my brother. God bless you.
4: Thank you, and come again.
3: Bob.
4: Morning, Tip. How are you?
3: Well, much better than I deserve. God is so good.
4: Yes, he is.
3: I wanted to let you know that I'm going to start for home in the morning.
4: Huh. Are you now?
3: Yeah. I may not be back here for quite some time.
4: Really?
3: I have an opportunity to pursue schooling, and I'm going to take it, but I'm stopping at home first.
4: With you gone, who will keep me on the straight and narrow?
3: Oh, God will guide you. Stay in his word, and it'll be a lamp unto your feet and a light unto your path.
4: With all the Bible verses you've given me to memorize, I won't have time to get off the path. part of me almost wishes I was going along with you. Just to see what folks would say.
3: Yeah, I don't think they'd recognize you with that clean white shirt and bow tie.
4: Who'd have thought? Bob Turner, sales manager on one of the biggest stores in Albany. Only God.
3: More important than that, they'd see an earnest Christian, obedient to the Lord.
4: Thanks to you and Ray.
3: Well, Bob, why don't you come with me? I'm sure Mr. Minturn would let you have some time off. What do you say?
4: I say tell everyone at home that I'm well and happy, and that I never want to see one of them ever again.
3: Why, though?
4: I don't believe I have a friend there anymore. All my friends are here now. What's more, I don't think that old village is good for me. So tell everyone hello, but I'll stay here.
3: I'll do that. All the best to you, old friend.
4: God bless you, Tip. I mean, Mr. Edward Lewis.
3: And may God bless you, Mr. Robert Turner.
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9: Thank you.
5: back to Lamplighter Theater.
9: Oh, that's the Eastern train whistle, Mother. If he came on it, he should be here lickety-split.
10: Oh, we should have met him at the station.
9: He told us not to. Oh, I'm so nervous. How do I look?
10: Oh, you look fine, Kitty. That new pink calico dress of yours suits you. Here, let me fix your collar. There you are, dear.
9: Thank you. The room looks lovely, Mother. I don't know if he'll recognize it.
11: Mother? Kitty?
10: Oh, I hear him.
11: Oh. Hello?
10: Oh, my boy, my dear, dear boy.
11: Oh, Mother, so good to see you. Oh. Kitty? You don't have a hug for me?
9: Oh, Tip, how you've changed. I hardly know you. Oh. No tan, no freckles, all dressed up proper, like you was born a gentleman.
11: Oh, whatever else I've become, I'm still your brother, dear Kitty. And I always shall be.
9: Oh, Tip.
11: Oh, and I'm not the only one who's changed. You've grown into a beautiful young woman, dear sister.
10: Yes, she has, with many suitors.
9: Mother! Oh.
10: It's true, one in particular is quite sweet on
11: really?
10: Her.
11: Really? Do tell.
10: Howard Minter.
9: Mother! No.
11: My old friend Howard? Oh, marvelous. I want to hear everything. Oh, how good it is to be home. Ah, the old schoolroom. I really do wish Bob Turner was here with me. Oh, there he is.
12: Well, as I live and breathe.
11: Hello, Mr. Burroughs.
12: Edward Lewis. Is that you? I can hardly believe my eyes.
11: I couldn't be in town and not visit my faithful school teacher.
12: Kitty tells me you're doing algebra these days?
11: I have an excellent tutor. I'm not staying in town long, but I wanted to make sure I come here and say thank you for believing in me. You're the reason I resolved to have an education.
12: Well, you earned it, young man.
11: I also wanted to apologize for all the grief I caused you over the years.
12: You were quite the handful. But old things are passed away, aren't they?
11: Yes, they are, sir. Thank the Lord that all things have become new.
13: Well, I'll be a bleary-eyed bumblebee. Look who it is. Edward Lewis. How do you do, my young friend?
11: Couldn't be better, Mr. Dewey.
14: Tip Lewis, is that you?
11: Oh, Mr. Minturn. What a reunion.
14: Shake my hand, young man. I've heard nothing but good reports about you. Never been more excited about anyone in my life.
11: Thank you, sir.
14: How's Ray?
11: Not faring well, I'm afraid.
14: Oh, poor fellow. And you love him, too. Well, of course, everyone does.
11: For good reason, sir.
14: I want to hear all about you. But I am at present on my way to a meeting. Why don't you and Kitty come to our house for dinner tonight?
11: Oh.
14: I won't take no for an answer.
11: I guess that leaves me with a yes, then. I'll ask Kitty when I go back to the house.
14: Good. 7:30. No later.
11: Looking forward to it. Thank you.
13: You know, I don't think I've ever seen that man stand still for more than 2 seconds.
11: Neither have I.
15: Hello, Edward.
11: Minister Holbrook, you have no idea how glad I am to see you.
15: And I you.
11: I never got a chance to say thank you for all you've done for me.
15: Living a life in service to God is thanks enough. How long are you home?
11: I leave tomorrow. College and then seminary.
15: God bless you, my friend, as he has and will continue to do.
11: Thank you, sir. How is Ellis?
15: Ellis... he is a wanderer yet. Do you still remember him in your prayers?
11: Always. And, Minister, you once told me that if we ask anything according to his will, he hears us.
15: Thank you for that reminder.
11: And now, good friends, I must go. There's much to do. May God bless you all.
15: Goodbye, Edward.
13: There goes one of the finest and most promising young men in this town.
15: Indeed.
16: I always noticed that he improved a little every day after he brought back those circus tickets.
3: Pastoral Journal, June 1867. What shall I write in you today? How the years have flown by, eh? Can it possibly be 13 years ago that I left for college? For 8 years now, I have been Reverend Edward Lewis, pastor of First Christian Church here in the town of Mount Hermon. Mother lives with me in the parsonage, and Kitty, now Kitty Minturn, and Howard have moved here as well. God has blessed the ministry, and it is thriving. On the more recent business, I received some letters in the morning mail, letters that I will include here. The first is from my old friend, Bob Turner.
4: Albany, June 1867. Dear Tip, do you have 4th of July out your way? We do here in Albany. Rather, I'm gonna have one in my yard. Perhaps you remember a 4th of July you took me to once? I do anyhow. And this is to be twin brother to that one. We're to have fine fireworks, and fine singing, and fine eating. My wife added that last item, and it's a great improvement, as are most things she has a hand in. Now, to come to the point of this letter, you ought to make a speech on that occasion. No getting out of it. At first, I wasn't going to have a feast on the 4th because, you remember, it was the day that our blessed Ray left us. But I think Ray would have been delighted with it all. Tell Howard and Kitty to be sure to come as well. You're all welcome. Shall expect you by the 3rd, certainly. Yours, Bob Turner. P.S. By the way, if you heard from Ellis Holbrook, I'm sure you're singing Glory Hallelujah.
3: It was that postscript that had me intrigued, Journal. I hadn't heard from Alice in years. A mystery. But not for long. The very next letter I received was from none other than Alice himself. Much of it was updating me on his family, especially his father, who is still minister of our little home village church. But my heart leapt with joy when he wrote,
17: I asked Father what message he had for you, and he replied, send him this verse, and tell him that again it is peculiarly his. I love the Lord because he has heard my voice and my supplication.
3: That would have told me the whole story, but then Ellis added,
17: I thank God that he put it into your heart to pray for me all these years, and also that he has heard your prayers and answered them. I am his now, a child of God. God bless you, Tip. Your brother in Christ, Ellis Holbrook.
3: Oh, Journal, has there ever been a more thankful heart than mine at reading those words? The constant, sometimes almost hopeless prayers for Ellis have not been in vain. In due season we shall reap, if we faint not, has been proven once again. Thank you, Lord, for your faithfulness. Thank you for Alice and Minister Holbrook, Will Bailey and Bob Turner, for Howard and the Minturns, and dear Ray, for Kitty, and Mother, and Father, and little Johnny. Thank you for all you have used to help transform me into the man you've made me to be. In the blessed name of Jesus, amen.
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11: Oh, Kitty, I have some letters here that I think will interest you and Howard.
9: Alice Holbrook?
11: Indeed.
9: Oh, it is rude of you to give me such intriguing letters right before church.
11: Believe me, they're worth waiting for. Oh, and before I forget, Mother said she wants to see you at the parsonage. She's feeling poorly.
9: Oh, the dear thing. I'll stop by this afternoon.
11: Thank you. Yeah, meanwhile, I have a mission children's class to teach.
9: I'm not sure that will be necessary.
11: What?
9: Tip, Reverend, I'd like to introduce you to Mrs. Wordsworth.
11: Oh, my apologies. I didn't see you there. It's nice to meet you, Mrs. Wordsworth.
24: Reverend?
11: I'm sorry I don't have time to better make your acquaintance. I really have to get in with the children. Perhaps you'd favor me with your company for tea after church?
24: Thank you. The offer is very kind, and I gladly accept.
11: Wonderful.
9: Reverend, Mrs. Wordsworth has offered to teach the mission children this morning. She's had years of experience, and she shared a story with me earlier that I believe will do them much, much good.
11: Well, that's very kind of you. You certain? I don't know if you realize what you're up against.
24: I think I have some idea, and I would like to very much.
11: Very well. Come on, I'll introduce you.
9: I'll pray for a special blessing to be poured out upon you as you teach.
24: Thank you, my dear.
11: Good morning, children. I have a special treat for you today. Mrs. Wordsworth here has come from afar to teach our class.
24: Hello, children. All right,
11: calm down. Calm down. Listen up.
24: How would you all like to hear a story about a boy named Robert?
11: I'm sure this is going to be good.
24: Robert told me the story himself, so you may be sure it's true. He said one evening he was walking slowly down the street where he lived. You see, Robert did not have a happy home. His mother was dead and his father was a drunkard. He had nowhere to go and nothing to do. As he walked, he came to a turn where two roads met.
11: Going home, Robert?
24: That's right. It seems your pastor has heard this story before, right when he was about your age.
11: Miss Perry?
24: Oh, yes, Reverend. That's who I was then, Mrs. Wordsworth now, but the story is still the same.
11: Oh, it's so good to see you. Thank you. That story is what changed my life. I've longed to tell you how that story found its way into my heart.
24: I'm so glad.
11: Please, finish telling them. Tell them how to get home.

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1: Here's some advice for young Christians. Neglect no known duty. Be prompt to obey the leading of the Holy Spirit. Let Him set your convictions as you are led to learn the commands of Christ found in His Word. If you resist doing His will, you will grieve Him, and your communion with Christ will be overshadowed. He commands us to confess Christ with our mouths and before men. He commands us to be baptized in His name. He commands us to identify ourselves with His church. Jesus said in John chapter 14, "If ye love me, keep my commandments, and I will pray the Father, and He shall give you another Comforter, that He may abide with you forever, even the Spirit of truth, whom the world cannot receive, because it seeth Him not, neither knoweth Him. But ye know Him, for He dwelleth with you, and shall be in you. I will not leave you comfortless. I will come to you." Allow yourself to be fully led by the Holy Spirit of God. Galatians 5:16 tells us, "This I say then, walk in the Spirit, and ye shall not fulfill the lust of the flesh." You're going to obey either your flesh or the Spirit of God. One leads to death, and the other to life eternal. Someone once said, "The time spent contemplating between the commandment and obeying it is sin." Be prompt to obey. Obey right away.
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Welcome to Facing Tomorrow. My name is Jeremiah Williams. My granddad, Dr. Tom Williams, faithfully recorded this radio program for so many years. He wanted to comfort all of us with the comfort wherewith he had been comforted by God our Father and his Son, Jesus Christ, through all of the heartaches and sorrows he experienced. He didn't know about tomorrow, but he knew who held tomorrow and who held his hand. Though he's no longer with us, his message of God's comfort lives on because Jesus lives. May you be challenged and helped as you listen to my granddad share what God had taught him. He always said, the best way to face your tomorrows is to live for Jesus today.

This is Dr. Tom Williams, and welcome to Facing Tomorrow. Thank you for listening. Thank you for praying. Thank you for giving. Thank you for helping us to get the Word of God around the entire world. And we do call it the Tom Williams Worldwide Ministries because of the greatness, use of the film that was made of our life many years ago, still being shown in so many places in the world. And God has saved so many, many, many people through it, millions without exaggeration. There's hundreds of thousands have been called into His service. Through that and through the preaching of His Word, now for 61 years, I've been declaring, "Thus saith the Lord." And I thank God for you who have prayed with us. And some of you have been praying for our ministry many, many, many years. And some of you have prayed for the 30-some-odd years that we have been on radio, and you've been faithful to listen in prayer. And I just want you to know how deeply I appreciate you and your help, whether it's by prayer, by finances, or by encouragement of a letter, or a text, or an email, or anything, saying, "Brother Williams, we're praying for you and asking God to help you and strengthen you in these years." Well, amen and amen. We're a team, not just me, not just you. We're a team for the glory of God, and I thank God for it. More Like the Master is the name of the song today, written by Charles Gabriel, the words and the music. And I thank the Lord for wanting to be more like the Master. You know, I often sing, "Come in thy sweetness, come in thy fullness, stamp thine own image deep on my heart. More like the Master I would ever be." Amen. And I want to act like Christ. I want to live like Christ, a whole life for God. I want to be completely used of my Heavenly Father and His Son, the Lord Jesus Christ, in every way. I've often said, I don't want to be a double boiler. I don't want to be some kind of a muffin tin. I want to be that old black skillet that gets used more than any other utensil. And I just want to be that for God. I used to say when Dr. Jack Hiles and I preached together, "Brother Hiles will give you the caviar and I'll give you the cornbread, okay?" I trust that the Lord will just continue to use His Word in your heart, your life, your family, your ministry. Many preachers listen to our program, and we're thankful for that. And so God bless you today. I hope you'll cry out, "More like the Master I would ever be, more of His meekness, more humility, more zeal to labor, more courage to be true, more consecration for work He bids me do. More like the Master is my daily prayer, more strength to carry crosses I must bear, more earnest effort to bring His kingdom in, more of His Spirit the wanderer to win. More like the Master I would live and grow, more of His love to others I would show, more self-denial like His in Galilee, more like the Master I long to ever be. Take thou my heart, I would be thine alone. Take thou my heart and make it all thine own. Purge me from sin, O Lord, I now implore. Wash me
and keep me thine forevermore. Peter wrote in 1 Peter 2, 21, 24, for even hereunto were ye called, because Christ also suffered for us, leaving us an example that ye should follow his steps, who did no sin, neither was guile found in his mouth, who when he was reviled, reviled not again. When he suffered, he threatened not, but committed himself to him that judgeth righteously, who his own self bare our sins in his own body on the tree, that we being dead to sins should live unto righteousness, by whose stripes ye were healed. Imagine what that verse is saying, that he suffered in his own body our sins, who his own self bare our sins in his own body on the tree, that we being dead to sins should live unto righteousness, by whose stripes ye were healed. Oh, praise God today for this good song. And may we understand to be more like the Master is more humility. He who knew no sin became our sin, that we might become the righteousness of God in him. You'll find that in 2 Corinthians 5:17, and that we might become the righteousness of God in him. And you know that we would walk like him, talk like him, act like him, respond like him, and just be that which he was when he who gave up everything and became obedient to the death of the cross. Oh, the enigma of the death on Calvary, and yet he suffered it to be so because of his love for us. And the Father suffered it to be so, because he sent his only begotten Son. It wasn't like God had two sons and sent one of them. He sent the only one he had, and he was made sin for us, that we might be made the righteousness of God in him. Oh, hallelujah, hallelujah, hallelujah. Join me in prayer.

0: to be a blessing to those that we are around that are saved by your amazing grace through the blood of our dear Lord Jesus Christ. And so take us today and make us more like the Master, for I and they we would ever be. In Jesus' sweet, blessed, wonderful, glorious name, amen and amen. We are in Psalm 25, and we are at verse 4. Show me thy ways, O Lord. Teach me thy paths. You know, in the book of Psalms 14:12, it says, there is a way that seemeth right unto man, but the end thereof are the ways of death. There's a way that seems right to man. You know, have you ever been driving on vacation or somewhere just to visit or something, and you're going along and your wife says, sweetheart, it seems to me like last year when we were getting close to Mother, there was a big lake on our right-hand side, and I don't see any lake, and I know we're almost to Mother's, just a few miles away. And you know, he says to you then, or you say to your wife, look, I'm driving. I've been paying close attention. We are on the right road, and in just a while, we will be at your mother's. So she rides along a little bit, and she said, sweetheart, it seems like before we've always been on Highway 41 when we were going to Mother's. He said, that's right, and that's what we're on, Highway 41. And she said, well, it just a few minutes ago, we passed a sign that the highway department thinks that this is 127. And he said, 127? I can't be on 127. I know I'm on the right road. And lo and behold, all of a sudden, there's a second sign that says Highway 127. And it was the wrong highway. But there is a way that seems right to man, but the end thereof are the ways of death. Are you walking God's way, or have you chose your own way? Are you walking the way that Jesus is? Are you walking another way? I beg you today, as Peter did in the people of his hour, he said, make your calling and election sure. Make sure you're on the narrow way that leads to life eternal, not to the broad way that leads to destruction and damnation. Be sure, be sure, be sure that you're on the right way. There is a way that seems right, but really there is a way that is right, and that's God's way. And you come through Christ, and you can be saved by His blood, and we'll be back, God willing, with the blessed old book.
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2: Gravity's the great stuff. Did you know without gravity, we could only jump once for joy? Did you know without gravity?

0: gravity, we'd be space cases. Wonder what gravity really is. Did you know without gravity, the moon wouldn't go around the Earth? The Earth wouldn't go around the sun, and the whole universe would be in trouble without gravity. My hero, Isaac Newton, said to speak of gravity in the absence of God is absurd. I really like gravity. I read that scientists have concluded if the gravitational constant in our universe varied by one part in 10 to the 40th, our universe could not exist. 10 to the 40th. My wife says, Pete, what does that mean? So I said, Frida, if you had 10 to the 40th teaspoons of water, that would be enough water to form 420,000 million million Earths. That's a lot of them. That's in one teaspoon. And if you missed that count by one teaspoon, the universe would be doomed. God had to be very careful when he created the universe. Was God careful when he created you? Did you ever complain about your state in life and how God made you? Did you ever think about that God picked out the parents you have and the place you were born and the time you were born? Maybe, just maybe, the same God who carefully crafted the gravitational constant carefully crafted you. The Bible says in Psalm 139, verse 13, For thou hast possessed my reins, thou hast covered me in my mother's womb. I will praise thee, for I am fearfully and wonderfully made. Marvelous are thy works, and that my soul knoweth right well. My substance was not hid for thee when I was made in secret and curiously wrought in the lowest parts of the earth. Thine eyes did see my substance, yet being imperfect. And in thy book all my members were written, which in continuance were fashioned, when as yet there were none of them. How precious also are thy thoughts unto me, O God! How great is the sum of them. Maybe, just maybe, we should believe it when we read 1 Peter chapter 5, verse 7, when it says, Casting all your care upon him, for he careth for you. This is Pete Cowling.
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0: This is A Light for Your Pathway, the daily reading of a proverb. All scripture portions are from the King James Version of the Bible. And now, today's proverb. Today's Light for Your Pathway comes from Proverbs chapter 21. The king's heart is in the hand of the Lord, as the rivers of water he turneth it whithersoever he will. Every way of man is right in his own eyes, but the Lord pondereth the hearts. To do justice and judgment is more acceptable to the Lord than sacrifice. An high look and a proud heart in the plowing of the wicked is sin. The thoughts of the diligent tend only to plenteousness, but of everyone that is hasty, only to want. The getting of treasures by a lying tongue is a vanity tossed to and fro of them that seek death. The robbery of the wicked shall destroy them, because they refuse to do judgment. The way of man is froward and strange, but as for the pure, his work is right. It is better to dwell in a corner of the housetop than with a brawling woman in a wide house. The soul of the wicked desireth evil, his neighbor findeth no favor in his eyes. When the scorner is punished, the simple is made wise, and when the wise is instructed, he receiveth knowledge. The righteous man wisely considereth the house of the wicked, but God overthroweth the wicked for their wickedness. Whoso stoppeth his ears at the cry of the poor, he also shall cry himself, but shall not be heard. A gift in secret pacifieth anger, and a reward in the bosom strong wrath. It is joy to the just to do judgment, but destruction shall be to the workers of iniquity. The man that wandereth out of the way of understanding shall remain in the congregation of the dead. He that loveth pleasure shall be a poor man. He that loveth wine and oil shall not be rich. The wicked shall be a ransom for the righteous, and the transgressor for the upright. It is better to dwell in the wilderness than with a contentious and an angry woman. There is treasure to be desired, and oil in the dwelling of the wise, but a foolish man spendeth it up. He that followeth after righteousness and mercy findeth life, righteousness, and honor. A wise man scaleth the city of the mighty, and casteth down the strength of the confidence thereof. Whoso keepeth his mouth and his tongue keepeth his soul from troubles. Proud and haughty scorner is his name who dealeth in proud wrath. The desire of the slothful killeth him, for his hands refuse to labor. He coveteth greedily all the day long, but the righteous giveth and spareth not. The sacrifice of the wicked is abomination. How much more when he bringeth it with a wicked mind? A false witness shall perish, but the man that heareth speaketh constantly. A wicked man hardeneth his face, but as for the upright he directeth his way. There is no wisdom, nor understanding, nor counsel against the Lord. The horse is prepared against the day of battle, but safety is of the Lord. We trust that the power of God's Word on today's edition of Light for Your Pathway was a blessing. Tune in again to Light for Your Pathway.
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0: turmoil in your life, the doubt and the wonder and the confusion of your life, and my things just won't work out my way. Because you're trying to do it your way instead of God's way. You're trying to do your plans instead of God's plans. But if you commit your works unto the Lord, your thoughts can be established. He'll give you peace. Keep your mind stayed on Him.
1: 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Meditating as you walk. The heart of walking with God is meditation. You need to take time to read or hear the Word of God and bring it back to mind over and over again.
0: Commit thy works unto the Lord, and thy thoughts shall be established. The Lord hath made all things for Himself. Yea, even the wicked for the day of evil. You know, God is constantly at work. He never sleeps nor slumbers. He's a workaholic. Jesus said, my Father works, hitherto I work. God is always at work. He's a God that's in action, accomplishing all the time. I mean, the Bible tells us that this world that we live in, by Him, by Christ, all things consist. He's constantly holding it all together, making it work. He's a worker. And if we'll commit our works unto Him, our thoughts can be established. Our work needs to be committed, and we'll have the right way of thinking. If I understand my God is at work, He's created all things for Himself. He didn't create it for you. He created it for Him. Are you listening? Amen. I was created for His pleasure. You were created for His pleasure. Right? So He's made all things for Himself. He has a work. He's given us a part in that. When He gives you purpose, it's not for you, it's for Him. And we know all things work together for good to them that love God, to them who are called according to His purpose. He's not there to make everything work out how you want it. He's going to make everything work out the way He wants it. He said, I don't know, that's not very fair. It sounds kind of selfish of God. He could have let you go to hell. Careful. It is a privilege to be able to serve God. Amen. It's a privilege that God would even consider us. Your discontentment with that, that's coming from the other guy, not God. It's the devil that's telling you God's selfish and God. See, that's what he told Eve. God's just trying to control you. If you eat that fruit, you can be like God. You can make your own decision what's right and wrong. You won't need God telling you what's right and wrong. God, he's just like a control freak. That's not Holy Spirit telling you that. That's the devil telling you that. He's always trying to drive that wedge between you and God or you and leaders. So He's made everything for Him. He's even got the wicked people there for the day that He needs them. He'll use them. Does God force us to do wrong? No, but He knows who's going to do wrong. He says, you know what? I could destroy them, but I think I'm going to keep them around because I'm going to need them later to do some punishing for me. God's got a plan. He called Nebuchadnezzar His servant. He was not a good man. I'm saying God is working out. If we'll commit our works to Him, God, all I'm concerned about is Your work. What do You want me to do for You? Then our thoughts can be established. Where we get out of whack with our thinking is because we have our own plan instead of God's plan. The turmoil in your life, the doubt and the wonder and the confusion of your life, and my things just won't work out my way. Because you're trying to do it your way instead of God's way. You're trying to do your plans instead of God's plans. But if you commit your works unto the Lord, your thoughts can be established. He'll give you peace. Keep your mind stayed on Him. But this idea of meditating is focus your time and attention on God. That's part of it. On purpose. I'm like a waiter, focused, attentive to God.

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0: Here is some advice for young Christians. Never believe what you feel if it contradicts God's word. Ask yourself, can what I feel be true if God's word is true? If both cannot be true, meaning what you feel and God's word don't match, meaning they contradict each other, believe God and make your own heart a liar. Romans chapter 3 verse 4 says, God forbid, yea, let God be true, but every man a liar, as it is written, that thou mightest be justified in thy sayings and mightest overcome when thou art judged. Let God be true, but every man a liar. No, that does not mean that everything man says is a lie, but if ever a man contradicts God, he's lying. Even if your own heart is contradicting God's word, believe God, not your heart. Your heart has led you into trouble in the past, and it will again if you allow it. God will never lead you wrong. 1 John 5:10 says, he that believeth on the Son of God hath the witness in himself. He that believeth not God hath made him a liar, because he believeth not the record that God gave of his Son. Oh, my friend, believe God and don't be deceived.
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0: Did you know people used to believe that life came from non-life? They used to think that maggots came from dead meat. How about this? Some people think in evolution life came from non-life. Huh. We ought to get excited about God, for he has no limitations. The eyes of the Lord are in every place, beholding the evil and the good. And did you know God has absolutes? Did you know Jesus has all power? A-L-L, all power. That's pretty absolute, isn't it? And Jesus came and spake unto them, saying, all power is given unto me in heaven and in earth. And Jesus created all things. All things were made by him, and without him was not anything made that was made. God sure has got the edge on science. Science is changing, but God never changes. God is changeless. He lives outside the realm of time. The Bible tells us, I am the Lord, I change not. Jesus Christ is the same yesterday, today, and forever. Boy, aren't you glad that God is not situational? You say, I like to live by situational ethics. How would you like to drive a car with situational brakes? Maybe, just maybe, you ought to decide you want something with some real absolutes that was trustworthy and never changed. This is Pete Cowling.
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0: Why do people love International Baptist Church? Just ask them, and they will tell you.
1: I love IBC because this is the place where I got saved, and the place where I found my wife, and the place where helped me to have a good relationship with God, as well as good relationship with my family, my wife, and I am thankful for this church that God allowed me to be here. Kay nami happy marriage sa akong family, and I'm so thankful for that. I love IBC.
0: Come find your reason to love IBC.

0: What I'm trying to say is that we all have to start somewhere, but God can take you anywhere. God can take you anywhere. No limits where God can take a man that's yielded to Him, surrendered to Him. Adults, don't look at these young people and think that you missed your chance because you didn't start when you were young.
1: You're listening to a portion of a message preached at International Baptist Church, Dumaguete, by Pastor Randy DeMovo. Not out of time. God can and will use us if we allow ourselves to be used by Him. He is not limited by who was first or who was last. Are you willing?
0: I got saved. I finally got into church, and it was all new to me, and learned soul winning, and heard preaching, and made decisions. But I was just a teenager with acne and zits. What do you all call it? Pimples? Amen? You're like, don't look at me, pastors. Somebody still have them. I've been a pastor all my life. I'm saying we all have to start somewhere. And even those you look at today and think, oh, they're so far ahead and I could never be like that. Well, there was a day that they weren't like that either. And there's others in this room. The same story could be told, Brother Christensen. And we have those on our staff, Brother Emerson back here. There was a day that Brother Emerson, he was just a security guard. Not even a good one. Then he tried to be a chef. He wasn't a good one at that either. So he finally went to Bible college. And he wasn't even good at that. No, I'm just kidding. What I'm trying to say is that we all have to start somewhere, but God can take you anywhere. God can take you anywhere. No limits where God can take a man that's yielded to Him, surrendered to Him. Adults, don't look at these young people and think that you missed your chance because you didn't start when you were young. We push a lot with the young people. We have a lot of emphasis trying to reach. We have a youth rally coming up. Do I need to have an adult rally coming up? Is that what it's going to take for some of you? I mean, old people rally. I'm coming. We'll have relay races with walkers and wheelchairs. Amen. I know we give a lot of attention there. And it's for good reason. I'll get to that in just a minute. But don't you think that, well, because I didn't get to start off like one of these young people, you know, they can do it, but I'm too old now. And young people, don't you look at the old people and think you can never know what they know or do what they do. Very easy for some of you young folks who are here to look at those who are already, you think college age is old already. You know, like, I can't ever be like them. It's easy to try to say, oh, I can never become like that. It's like it's too late for you or something. No, it's not. Oh, no. Regardless of when you were born, God can use you. And He desires to use you. And He will use you if you'll yield yourself to Him. There's nobody in this room tonight that God does not want to use. Nobody. Say, me, Pastor? Yes, you. God wants to use you. I didn't say He wants to make you a pastor necessarily, or you're going to be a missionary necessarily. I'm not telling you how God's going to use you. I'm just saying that God has use for you if you'll allow yourself to be used. Matthew 19:30. Jesus said, but many that are first shall be last, and the last shall be first. It's all the same to Him. God's not limited by who was first and who was last and who started first and who started later. It doesn't matter to Him.
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0: Philippians 2:5 tells us, "Let this mind be in you, which was also in Christ Jesus." What is the mind of Christ? Endurance. Hebrews 12:3 says, "For consider him that endured such contradiction of sinners against himself, lest ye be wearied and faint in your minds." Endurance is continuing although you are under extreme pressure to quit. To endure is to not give up. It is to press on even when everything is fighting against you. Jesus was not a quitter. He endured. He was the perfect, holy, sinless Son of God, come into a world of sinners, and all of it was working against him. He did not come to be helped by man, but to help man. He was not going to be saved by sinners, but he came to save sinners. Yet sinners worked against the work he came to do. Men contradicting or in disobedience to him and his purpose were working against their own good. Jesus could have easily given up, seeing that men were rejecting the help he came to provide. But he put up with all of man's nonsense, because what he came to do had to be done, or it would have meant an eternity of death and hell in the lake of fire for all men. He didn't quit so that we could win, that we could be delivered. Paul writes here in Hebrews, "Consider him." We are supposed to think about the endurance of Christ so that we are encouraged to endure, to not get weary and quit. Hebrews 12:4 says, "Ye have not yet resisted unto blood, striving against sin." We are not to give in to sin and to sinners easily. We are to resist the urge to quit. We are not even to entertain the idea of quitting, even if it means we have to bleed and die. Our God is not a quitter, and his children are not to be quitters. We can and should endure. Jesus told his disciples in Matthew chapter 10, verse 22, "And ye shall be hated of all men for my name's sake, but he that endureth to the end shall be saved." You can make it. Don't quit. We are to have the mind of Christ. That mind includes endurance.
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I am Luke Williams. 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

0: Today's lesson is on good deeds, hence I, Professor Pettibone, have poured George a cup of coffee and placed it on his desk. Here comes George now.
1: Good morning, Professor.
0: Good morning, George. I see someone has brought you a cup of coffee.
1: Oh, that was nice of them.
0: Of course, they won't let you know who did it.
1: Oh?
0: No. You see, George, the Bible says that when we do good deeds, we shouldn't let our left hand know what our right hand is doing.
1: Really?
0: Yes. When we do things to impress others, then that is our only reward. But when we do good deeds secretly, then our Father in heaven will reward us.
1: Oh, I see.
0: Of course, I'm sure your mind will be preoccupied wondering who did such a wonderful deed.
1: Well, actually, I'm not really.
0: No, George, allow me to relieve you of your stress. It was I who brought you the cup of coffee.
1: Oh, well, thank you.
0: Think nothing of it, George. It was all a part of pleasing God. That's funny.
1: What?
0: Every morning, someone always hangs up my coat.
1: Really? Well, I can't imagine who.
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4: 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Just ask them, they will tell you.
5: There are many reasons why I love IBC. And first of all, it is a church that is not selfish about the greatest gift that all people can have. And for me, this is the place I'd rather be than any other places. The place I can find truth, the place I can find comfort, the place where I know I can find true friends, and the only place where I know we're aiming the same goal, and that goal is to glorify God.
4: Come find your reason to love IBC.

A little while ago, we asked the question, if God is your creator, what is the reason why He created you? We heard many answers, but the Bible should be our authority for every question. This is Theo Amante with the Bible answer to that question. Well, the Bible says in Revelation chapter 4 verse 11, "For thou hast created all things, and for thy pleasure they are and were created." The Bible tells us that you were made for God and for His pleasure. God made everything in the universe, both seen and unseen. However, His greatest creation was man. Genesis chapter 2 verse 7 says, "And the Lord God formed man of the dust of the ground, and breathed into his nostrils the breath of life, and man became a living soul." You are a living soul, made in the image and likeness of God. God made Adam and Eve first, and they were placed in the Garden of Eden. There was work for them to do. There was sweet fellowship with their loving Creator. However, something happened that ruined it all. The Bible says in Romans chapter 5 verse 12, "Wherefore, as by one man, sin entered into the world, and death by sin. And so death passed upon all men, for that all have sinned." Our relationship with God was ruined because of sin, and sin brought about death. Death is separation from God in a lake of fire for all eternity. Because of sin, you cannot please God. Because of sin, you cannot have fellowship with God. God already has a will or a plan for how we should live. There is a way that our Creator expects for us to live, but sin ruined that. In Isaiah chapter 53 verse 6, "All we like sheep have gone astray. We have turned everyone to his own way, and the Lord hath laid on him the iniquity of us all." The iniquity or sin that was laid on Jesus Christ was the sin of choosing your way rather than God's way. Sin has convinced us that we can choose our own way. People are struggling to find purpose for their lives, and many end up with a life full of regret. As long as you are without Christ, you are going astray. But once you come to Christ, He can become the shepherd that leads you. In 1 Peter chapter 2 verse 25, "For ye were as sheep going astray, but are now returned unto the shepherd and bishop of your souls." Psalm 23 verse 3 tells us, "He restoreth my soul, He leadeth me in paths of righteousness for His name's sake." He will never lead you astray. He will always lead you to do what is right. Ephesians chapter 2 verse 10 says, "For we are His workmanship, created in Christ Jesus unto good works, which God hath before ordained that we should walk in them." God has a will and plan for how you should live. There are good works that God has in mind for you now that you are in Christ. There is the revealed will of God and expressed will of God. The revealed will of God is found in the Bible. There are certain things that are always God's will. He will never tell you to do anything otherwise. The expressed will of God, however, is that certain purpose for you, for His glory. The verses in Ephesians chapter 4 talk about the men given to us by God to help us as we walk through this life, and also talking about the church. The church is one of the keys to finding God's will for your life. In Ephesians chapter 4 verse 14, "That we henceforth be no more children, tossed to and fro, and carried about with every wind of doctrine." Many, however, don't read the Bible to understand the will of God. So they seek for a sign and jump to what they think is that certain purpose for their lives. Until you know that you are doing the revealed will of God, you will not know what His personal will is for you. Rather than look for a sign that changes, how about you settle your purpose by doing what God wants you to do and wait for Him to show you His personal will for you? What is God's purpose for your life? The Bible says, "You were made for God and for His pleasure."
Keep tuning into the station for more help from the Bible, because the Bible has the answer.

And they overcame him by the blood of the Lamb, and by the word of their testimony. And they loved not their lives unto the death. Revelations 12:11. 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
1: May I ask you a serious question? Maybe the most important question you could ever be asked. It has to do with the reality of life and death, and what will happen to you when you die. Can you honestly say that you know for certain where you will spend eternity? Before you dismiss the question, I beg you, don't turn away from such an important matter. Would you consider, for just a moment, what the Bible, God's words to man, tells us? The Bible teaches us that in the beginning, God created the heavens and the earth. His power is so wonderful that all he had to do was speak, and things came into being. He created this world and everything in it. On the sixth day of creation, he made man and breathed life into man. God placed the man, Adam, and the wife that he gave him, Eve, into a perfect garden called Eden. They were free to enjoy the fruit of the garden. There was only one rule: to not eat the fruit of a particular tree. Their disobedience made them sinners. And because we are sons and daughters of Adam and Eve, we too are sinners by nature. Romans chapter 3 verse 10 says, "As it is written, there is none righteous, no, not one." And Romans chapter 3 verse 23 tells us, "For all have sinned and come short of the glory of God." We are all sinners. I didn't say that to condemn you. The truth is, we are already under condemnation for our sin. I share this news with you because those in danger need to be warned. If you die as a sinner, the Bible is very clear that the penalty is separation from God forever in the lake of fire and brimstone. Romans 6:23 begins with, "For the wages of sin is death." Revelation chapter 20 verse 14 says, "And death and hell were cast into the lake of fire. This is the second death. And whosoever was not found written in the book of life was cast into the lake of fire." As sinners, we do not deserve heaven. We cannot earn heaven, no matter how much good we try to do. We are already damaged by sin, and that is damage that we cannot repair or make right on our own. All men are sinners, and all men must die because of sin. Romans chapter 5 verse 12, "Wherefore, as by one man sin entered into the world, and death by sin, and so death passed upon all men, for that all have sinned." Adam's sin has gotten all of us into a world of trouble. But just as his sin has damaged us all, there is one whose life can make us new and acceptable to God. That one man is Jesus Christ. Jesus is God, come in the flesh, born of a virgin, so that he would not be a son of Adam, but the Son of God. He is perfect and holy, and yet his life was given for us on the cross as our substitute. His death was the payment for our sin. Only he could make the payment for us, because he had no payment to make for himself. Romans chapter 5 verse 8 tells us, "But God commendeth his love toward us, in that, while we were yet sinners, Christ died for us." He made the full payment for your sin, and then after 3 days, Jesus arose from the dead. He conquered sin and death so that never again could it enslave us and take us to hell. Again, Romans 6:23 says, "For the wages of sin is death, but the gift of God is eternal life through Jesus Christ our Lord." Eternal life is a gift, paid for by Jesus, is freely available to anyone who will receive it. The way to receive that eternal life is by believing. It is faith, not our works, that God exchanges for righteousness. The Apostle Paul wrote Ephesians chapter 2 verse 8, "For by grace are ye saved through faith, and that not of yourselves. It is the gift of God, not of works, lest any man should boast. God takes our work out of salvation so that we cannot depend on ourselves to be saved. We have a choice to accept or reject His offer of eternal life. Nobody can make that choice for you. Each man, woman, and child must decide for themselves if they will or will not be saved by believing on Jesus Christ. Jesus did everything for you. There is nothing for you to do but believe it. That belief is called repentance in the Bible. It is a change of mind or change of belief. Whatever it is you have been trusting, beside Jesus alone cannot save you. You need to change your belief to be only Jesus. His death, burial, and resurrection alone can purchase your salvation. There is no church or religion that can save you. There is no amount of good works that can save you. There is no amount of money that can buy your salvation. Salvation is not based upon your race, finances, or education. Everyone has to get saved the same way, rich or poor, healthy or sick, wise or unwise. It is only through Jesus Christ that anyone can be saved. The book of Acts, chapter 4, verse 12 in our Bible says, "Neither is there salvation in any other, for there is none other name under heaven given among men whereby we must be saved." My friend, if you have made the decision to put your trust in Jesus only to save you, would you do that right now? We do not know when we will die, but we will die, and then it will be too late. Would you now accept Jesus Christ as your personal Savior? He loves you and wants to save you today. He did for you what you cannot do for yourself. Will you receive His gift of eternal life?
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3: Did you ever wonder what time it is? Did you know what time it is depends on where you look? Did you know there are 24 time zones going around the Earth? Did you know even now the sun is rising somewhere? Daylight is going across the surface of the Earth at about 1,000 miles an hour at the equator. Did you know it's always sometime, somewhere? Did you know the light that you see at the sun right now left the sun 8 minutes ago? That means in your present, you are seeing 8 minutes of history on the sun. Right now is 8 minutes ago on the sun. Depending on which star you look at, you could be seeing something 100 years old, and you're hearing it right now. Right now for you is 100 years ago on some star. Somewhere right now, creation is taking place. If you get out far enough, you could see it happening. Did you know somewhere right now, if you were far enough out in space, you could see Adam taking a bite of that apple? Did you know somewhere out in space you could see Jesus on the cross right now? Did you know right now is what God sees all the time? In our present, God sees it all. Even as you sin right now, He hears Jesus on the cross saying, "Father, forgive them, for they know not what they do." Maybe we should praise God for light and the message it conveys to God right now. This is Pete Cowling.
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2: I'm Elliot DeMoville. Isaiah 40:31 says, "But they that wait upon the Lord shall renew their strength. 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
1: Matthew 16:24. Then said Jesus unto his disciples, "If any man will come after me, let him deny himself and take up his cross and follow me." What was the cross? It was undeserved pain and problems. The cross was the means of helping others do what they could not do. Jesus told us to accept our personal cross and to follow him. For some of you listeners, your cross might be the cross of suffering. You don't want it, you don't understand it, but you must accept it. For others of you listeners, you might have a much harder cross to bear than those who must suffer. As in the case here of the disciples, the cross you must accept might be the cross of having to helplessly watch a loved one suffer. Realize that whatever your cross is, you can take it. God still promises that he won't lay on you more than you can bear. Undeserved pain and problems, either yours or another's, you must accept and bear your cross. Everyone else has their own cross. Will you take it up and follow Christ? Something to think about.
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0: I'm supposed to be laying up my treasures there. I want to be putting stuff ahead there so when I get there, I've got something. You're going to leave it all behind. You're going to get there empty. Empty pockets, nothing with you. Because you're spending it all down here. Living for down here. No, if you're risen with Christ, look up.
1: You're listening to a portion of a message preached at International Baptist Church, Dumaguete, by Pastor Randy DeMova. My grave is empty too. A Christian is one who is saved, dead, and risen in Christ. Until you are with the Savior, there is a constant battle taking place against your flesh.
0: Listen to me. He's not saying, oh, I'm such a sinner, I'm such a wretch. He's saying, oh, I'm in a miserable condition because I'm trapped in this body of death right now. I don't like living in this body. It's a body of death and corruption, and I'm alive in Christ, but I'm like trapped in this body. He said, oh, what a wretched condition it is to be saved and in the flesh. I want to be delivered from this body. I want to have a body like my Savior. I want to be free from the temptation and free from all the ailments, the infirmities of the flesh. I want to be delivered from this. He said, oh, what a wretched man I am. You should not be looking to serve the flesh. You should be looking to be delivered from the flesh. You shouldn't be giving in to temptations of the flesh. You should be seeking to how can I escape the temptations of the flesh. You should not be feeding the flesh. You should be starving the flesh. You should be not trying to please your flesh. You should be trying to put away the flesh and do away with the flesh. Deny yourself. Are you listening tonight?
2: Amen.
0: This is the person who's risen with Christ.
2: Right.
0: We're not looking for what we can do down here. Life's not about down here. We're supposed to seek things that are above now.
2: Yeah.
0: We're supposed to aim higher now. You're aiming way too low. You're trying to be successful in this world. This world's going to burn up. You can't take this stuff with you. You leave it all behind. Go ahead, make all the money, buy all the houses, get all the land, do all that stuff. But you know what? You can't take it with you. We're supposed to aim higher now. I'm going somewhere. I'm supposed to be laying up my treasures there. I want to be putting stuff ahead there so when I get there, I've got something. You're going to leave it all behind. You're going to get there empty. Empty pockets, nothing with you. Because you're spending it all down here. Living for down here. No, if you're risen with Christ, look up. We don't live for a dead body. That's what your body is. It's a dead body. It's cursed. Well, we live for a risen Savior. That's who we're supposed to live for. Look at Philippians chapter 1 with me, the book of Philippians. You okay?
2: Amen.
0: Man, he's alive. You need to be alive too. Philippians chapter 1. Oh, look what Paul said. Philippians chapter 1, verse number 21. For me to live is Christ, and to die is gain. He said, oh, I'm a wretched man to be in this body. You know how we're delivered from this body? Death. So it's a gain for us when we die. It's not a loss. Hey, if you're saved and you die, you win. Now, we're not supposed to go out there and speed up that process. That's in God's hands. Okay, but you understand, that's not the worst thing that can happen to you. Right? Everyone's trying to keep from dying. Now, I don't think you should be like throwing yourself in front of a Cirrus bus. That's not real smart. I think you ought to be careful how you live and pay attention to warning signs and don't put your finger in the electrical socket, okay? There's things you just want to be careful about. But listen to me, but death is not the worst thing that can happen. Then you're delivered from this body.
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0: you have a true God who saved you, sent His Son to die for you, gives you a home in heaven, gave you His Holy Spirit, but there's something that you want that you don't have, and someone's going to come offer it to you, and you're going to follow. No different than them saying, oh, you know, I'll try worshiping that God, see what happens. Don't fall for it. Be satisfied with God. Stop thinking there's something missing. God has provided and will provide what you need.
1: You're listening to a portion of a message preached at International Baptist Church, Dumaguete, by Pastor Randy DeMova. No going back. We find it so easy to turn our backs to God and make Him our second choice. There's no one greater than God, and we should find our satisfaction in Him.
0: Be satisfied with God. God allowed the people to see how much greater He is than all the gods of the people. But their dissatisfaction, wanting more, caused them to go after what other gods might provide for them. God brought them out of Egypt. God gave them this promised land. God gave them victory, and God did so much for them. But their dissatisfaction, not being satisfied with God, wanting even more than what God had provided them, caused them to listen to other opportunities. Right? Oh, tell me more about that. I'm interested in that. You don't need to be interested in something that's wrong. I know you need money. Anybody here does not need money? Yeah, everybody needs money. But some of you are so desirous of money that any opportunity that comes, tell me about it. And you're going to get led down all kinds of paths because you can't say no to an opportunity for money. There's no difference. The other gods, people said, oh yeah, our God, we can do this, and He did this for me. They're making stuff up or attributing stuff to false gods. If Jeroboam can say, these golden calves, they delivered you out of Egypt. It was a lie, but people believed it. And they taught it to their children. These delivered us out of Egypt. Oh, let's worship them and ask those calves to give us stuff and help us. And you'll do the same thing. You have a true God who saved you, sent His Son to die for you, gives you a home in heaven, gave you His Holy Spirit, but there's something that you want that you don't have, and someone's going to come offer it to you, and you're going to follow. No different than them saying, oh, you know, I'll try worshiping that God, see what happens. Don't fall for it. Be satisfied with God. Stop thinking there's something missing. God has provided and will provide what you need. There's nothing missing. There's not a better provider than God. It's a slap in the face of God for you to turn your back on Him and seek fulfillment somewhere else. You think of Solomon, all that God gave him. He was the wealthiest, wisest man in the world. But he let those women turn his heart away from God. He threw God behind his back. It's like, don't need that anymore. That's what he did to God. That's how God described it. He says, you threw me behind your back. Don't need that anymore. I've got this. How many believers have I known? Faithful in church, soul winners. But there's something they want. Ministry, church, pastor, parents, Bible, God. Just gets thrown behind their back. You say, oh, it won't happen to me. They said the same thing. At the root of it all is keeping sin at hand. Why do you keep something around except there's a dissatisfaction that God is not enough?
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0: How do you do? There's an old saying, the road to hell is paved with good intentions. Someone means to do the right thing, but just doesn't follow through. The man in our story went a long way down that road, step by step, always intending to turn back. But he didn't, until his heart and mind and life were unshackled. This is Unshackled, dramatizing true life stories and produced in Chicago by Pacific Garden Mission. It's an old, old story, lives devastated beyond hope, and then comes homelessness. That's why the old lighthouse was opened in 1877, providing shelter to people living on the streets. Through the doors that never close, the homeless find more than food, clothing, and a safe place to sleep. They're offered medical and dental care as well, and everything is given without charge. These simple, basic necessities that we take for granted mean a lot to someone with nothing. But there's more. At Pacific Garden Mission, it's the old, old story of God's love and grace that counselors share with the homeless, that gives them hope and new life. Now, for broadcast around the earth, here is program number 2209 in the series Unshackled, the program that makes you face yourself and think.
1: Oh, no. The cops are behind me.
2: I know. I saw them coming, but you took off before I could warn you.
1: Oh, man. If they find the beer I bought, I'm sunk.
2: We're only a block from the party.
1: Yeah.
2: Look, everybody's outside watching us.
3: Let me see your driver's license and registration.
1: Yes, sir.
3: 16, eh? Just got your license. You won't have it long at the rate you're going. Come on, out of the car, all of you.
2: Officer.
3: Just as I thought. Beer. What are you doing with alcohol? You're all minors.
1: Well, I guess it's a mistake.
3: You're all under arrest.
1: Oh.
3: We're taking you to the station.
0: Born and raised in Alabama, he was 15 the first time he was arrested for alcohol. From then on, each decision took him further down the road of rebellion, further from the things he knew were right, till he was so lost, he didn't see how he'd ever find his way back. This is the true story of how Terry Norris found the will and the way to be unshackled.
2: The night we were arrested, we three guys were all scared and ashamed. Since my family lived nearby, Daddy got there before we left the scene. I'll never forget the look on his face, seeing me in the back of the police car. He asked if I'd been drinking, and the officer said, yes. Well, they took us to the station, where Dad paid a fine. I knew he was disappointed. I'd shamed him. But at school on Monday morning, we got a completely different reception.
4: And Terry, I heard you guys got busted this weekend. You're a celebrity, man.
2: Yeah, especially with the police. They wanted our pictures.
4: Come on, tell me, what happened?
2: Oh, Jim was showing off, squealing his tires.
1: Hey, my tires have a mind of their own.
2: Well, he took off so fast, he didn't see the police car coming.
4: You were burning rubber right under their noses?
2: Yeah, I guess. So they pulled us over less than a block from the party.
1: Yeah, Terry's in the back seat trying to hide the beer, and the cop says...
5: Out of the car.
2: They found the beer, and the cop says, you in a heap of trouble, boy.
1: Minors in possession of alcohol.
4: Minors, my eye. You guys major in beer. So they hold you off to the station.
2: Yeah.
4: Oh, man, this is great. How long were you there?
2: Well, not long. My dad paid the fine right away so we wouldn't have to show up in court.
4: My old friend almost became a jailbird. What are you going to do next?
2: Monday mornings at school were always like that. Everyone talked about what they'd done the weekend before. The wilder you were, the more everyone wanted to know you. So instead of telling how scared we were, we bragged about our arrest in every class. I didn't brag at home, though. I knew my parents were hurt. They tried to raise me right, going to church, teaching me not to drink or do drugs. Dad was really my stepfather, since my own father died before I was born, but he was the only dad I ever knew. And he was good to me and my two sisters.
5: How was school?
2: Okay. Everybody heard about us getting busted.
5: Did they give you a hard time?
2: No. They thought it was cool.
5: Well, your dad didn't think it was cool. He's pretty disappointed.
2: Well, how come he quit going to church with us?
5: Oh, some things happened in the church, and he decided not to go back.
2: None of my friends' parents go to church either.
5: Well, seems like people have lost interest.
2: Well, I gotta study.
5: Terry, stay away from drugs, all right? Now, alcohol's bad enough.
2: Sure, Mom. Summer vacation came, and I went on several campouts with my friends. Some had begun to smoke marijuana, which didn't seem to hurt them, contrary to what my parents and teachers said. I figured if I was going to fit in, I should at least try it.
4: Well, what'd you think, Terry?
2: Oh, I like it.
1: Yeah, I don't know what all the flap is about. Pot's a lot of fun.
2: Well, they try to scare you at school, saying how bad it is. Yeah. It leads to harder stuff, you know, leads to crime.
4: Leads to laziness. I could lay here all night and think of things to do.
1: And never do them.
2: You rolling another joint, Charlie?
4: Good thing he brought a lid. We smoked more than half of it.
1: Yeah, you know, we ought to do this more often.
2: That night, I broke down a wall of fear and resistance my parents had built. And for the next 3 years of high school, we did get high more often. Many nights, I would lie on my bed feeling guilty, praying for God to forgive me and change me. But I couldn't see where all this was leading, so I wasn't ready to change. Graduation came, and my class took a trip to Panama City, Florida, which turned into a bad trip for me.
4: You feeling better now?
2: I guess so. It's starting to wear off.
4: What was it?
2: I don't know. Those guys asked me if I wanted to get high. I was still mad at my girlfriend, so I said, why not? Oh, man, there goes again.
4: What?
2: Our colors exploding in the room.
4: That's weird.
2: Oh, it's scary. I thought I was going to lose my mind or die last night. Oh, I'm sure glad you stayed with me.
4: Well, you came in here looking strange and said, I don't know what they did to me, but I'm beginning to trip. No matter what I do or say, don't leave me and don't let me hurt myself or anyone else.
2: Oh, the scariest part was everything would stop. Sounds, motions, feelings, everything would stop and then start back up again.
4: Maybe there was angel dust in the pot.
2: I guess you've got to be careful what you smoke.
4: And who you smoke with.
2: I should have learned from that experience, but I didn't. Instead, my drug habit moved to a more serious level after I met a man named Hal. We smoked pot every night and went to bars two or three nights a week. I never felt comfortable with that lifestyle, but I always gave in.
6: Hey, let's go bar hopping.
2: I can't drive, Hal. I'm really stoned.
6: I'll drive. I've done harder drugs than pot and lived to tell it.
2: Like what?
6: Coke, speed, heroin.
2: You didn't get hooked?
6: No, you can quit anytime once you make up your mind.
2: I run out of money. I don't know how you do it. I have a good job, but I'm still broke all the time.
6: Terry, all you gotta do is start selling. Then you can get your own drugs free as well as make all your friends happy.
2: Well, I don't know. That's a big step, man.
6: Oh, you're a big boy now. Anybody can sell pot?
2: Well, think about it. Maybe you're right.
6: Come on. Let's go. I know a bar where you can meet the right people and get started.
2: The right people turned out to be the wrong people, hardcore. But I joined them and started selling marijuana. Then I tried cocaine, which brought a quicker high, but was more expensive and much more addictive. Hal and I would do several $100 worth of coke, then spend the rest of the night looking for more. To compensate, I began selling cocaine, too. In a short period of time, I was deep into a lifestyle of drug users, pushers, and rough-living people. The deeper I went, the more worried and fearful I became. And I was getting a reputation as a drug dealer.
1: Hey, Terry, that last batch of dope was really good.
2: Price was right, too.
1: Yeah.
4: Sure is handy to have a good friend who's a dealer. Someone you can trust.
1: Well, we trust him, but my folks don't.
7: What do you mean?
1: Well, they heard you were selling dope.
7: Huh?
1: And they don't want you around no more.
4: Bad influence on you, right?
1: I hope so.
7: If my folks ever find out, they won't want me around anymore either. It's a bad business.
1: Yeah, but somebody's got to do it.
2: How blind we were, stumbling along, making the same mistakes over and over. I couldn't see that I was getting deeper and deeper. In late 1978, five or six guys rented an old house in the country where we stayed while we were hunting. One rainy night, after drinking hard, a friend and I decided to go into town to visit friends.
6: Ah, how can you see what's ahead, man? It's pitch black outside.
2: I can't, but nobody's on these country roads. It's fun sliding through all this rain.
6: Yeah. Hey, there's a bridge.
2: Kid, get out of the car. Oh, you okay? You okay?
6: Yeah. We're sinking. We gotta get out.
0: In a moment, Terry will tell us about his escape. Now here's Dave Saulnier, superintendent of Pacific Garden Mission, with a special message for those in the military.
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0: It's heartwarming to have someone personally welcome you in a big city like Chicago. 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
8: 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For most, it's a visit they remember the rest of their life.
0: If you know someone in the military, tell them about our Military Hospitality Center. 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
7: My door's jammed. We have to get out on your side.
1: Help me.
7: Okay, you go first. I'll push you.
1: I can't.
7: Can you reach the bridge?
1: Yeah. Hold on.
7: Hurry, the water's rising.
1: I'm up. Here, grab my hand.
7: Oh, that was close.
1: If we've been knocked out, we drowned.
7: Come on.
1: Yeah.
7: Let's get back to the cabin before we freeze.
1: Okay.
7: Come on.
2: Not until the next day, when I saw the damage to my car, did I realize how close we came to disaster. We might have died in that rain-swollen creek because of my drinking. A wrecker pulled out the car, and I had it repaired. A few months later, I was speeding down a busy highway when a car pulled out in front of me. Without even seeing him, I was knocked unconscious as my head struck the windshield. I awoke with my car straddling the oncoming lanes. Again, I might have been killed. I began to pay attention to these signs.
5: Did you get your car fixed?
2: Yes, it was his fault, so at least I won't have to pay for it this time.
5: Well, did you ever stop and think maybe the Lord's trying to tell you something?
2: I thought about that. Mom, remember when I was little and you used to take us to church? I'd sit beside you and cry.
5: I wondered what was wrong with you.
2: One day I knew what was wrong, and I went forward during the invitation to receive Christ. I was about 10 years old.
5: But what has happened to your faith since then?
2: I don't know. It never grew.
5: Give it a chance, Terry.
2: Well, I gotta go meet some friends. Even though I knew I should change, I couldn't. Drugs dominated my life. When I wasn't using or selling them, I was worried about the supply or the law. Nervous about the shadowy people I dealt with, who always seemed on the edge of violence. I feared for my life more than once.
4: They smashed your windshield?
2: Oh, I'm lucky they didn't do worse than that. I thought they were going to shoot us.
4: Who were these guys anyway?
2: A couple of hoods. We had words once before, then last night we had a knockdown, drag-out fight till they pulled guns on us. They pistol-whipped Butch, broke my windshield, and left.
4: What you gonna do about it?
2: Well, I can't go to the cops. I don't know.
4: Can't trust anybody these days.
2: Well, tell me about it. I always have this feeling something bad's about to come down.
4: Mm. Did you hear Tommy was arrested for dealing?
2: Yeah. He came up to me at work afterward, got right in my face to tell me, checking my reaction like I was responsible or something.
4: What did you do?
2: Told him the truth. I had nothing to do with his arrest.
4: Scary stuff going on.
2: Yeah, I think we need to change.
4: Like what?
2: Get right with God or something. I was miserable. At night, when I went to bed, I prayed for God to change me. During one night of drinking and pot smoking at my friend's house, I was flipping through the TV channels when I came across a gospel quartet singing songs about the Lord. My heart jumped, and as I left that night, I prayed, "Lord, please don't leave me alone." I started a new job where I worked with a man who always talked about the Lord.
6: I tell you, I don't know how people can live without God.
2: Well, most people do, Charlie.
6: Yeah. But they're missing the greatest experience life has to offer, to know God. To be able to talk to Him, confide in Him. Mm. With so much trouble in the world, He's a refuge.
2: Oh, there's a lot of weird stuff going on. The news is full of it.
6: We're in the last days. Huh? You can read the signs. God says in 2 Peter 3:3-4, "Knowing this first, that there shall come in the last days scoffers, walking after their own lusts, and saying, 'Where is the promise of his coming?' For since the fathers fell asleep, all things continue as they were from the beginning of the creation." But Jesus said he would come as a thief in the night, suddenly, without warning.
2: Why does God put up with us? I mean, he could wipe us out any time he wanted.
6: Well, the Bible says in 2 Peter 3:9, "The Lord is not slack concerning his promise, as some men count slackness, but is long-suffering to us ward, not willing that any should perish, but that all should come to repentance."
2: Would you pray for me, Charlie? I think the Lord is dealing with me.
6: Yes, and I have some tracts you can read, too.
2: I read the tracts he gave me and struggled with the conviction that I needed to change, to get right with God. But I wasn't sure how to do it, and I wasn't really ready to give up my lifestyle. When another guy in our drug connection was arrested, my worries grew. I went to see him after he was released.
4: Sit down, Terry. Sorry to be so suspicious, but I'm real careful who I let in my house now.
2: Oh, I don't blame you.
4: Look at these bullet holes in the wall.
2: Oh, man, who did that?
4: Same guy who read it on me.
2: You think someone deliberately turned you in?
4: For sure. I know who snitched me off, and I'm going to get him. Will you help me?
2: What do you want to do? I wasn't too hot in the last fight I was in, but if I can help...
4: No. This has gone beyond a beating.
2: Huh?
4: I'm going to waste him so he never bothers me again.
2: I couldn't believe he wanted to kill someone and was asking me to help. Something I never could do. I knew then my life had hit bottom. Covered with conviction, I lay in bed that night and prayed, "God, please help me. I don't want to live like this anymore." Wearing dark glasses to work so Charlie wouldn't see the tears in my eyes, I asked him to pray for me. Then I met another Christian at work and asked him to pray for me, too.
7: He said he would and told me I needed to give my heart to Christ. Finally, I came home from work one day and called my grandmother. Grandma, Terry here, listen, I want to go to church with you Sunday. Yeah, I know. It's been a long time. Yeah, well, that's why I called. I really want to go, Grandma. And I knew if I promised to go with you, I'd keep that promise. Okay? I'll see you Sunday. On weekends, my friends and I always went water skiing. Well, sure enough, Sunday morning, Hal called and asked me to go. I said, "No, Hal, I'm going to church today with my grandmother." It had been a long time since I'd been in church, and as I stepped inside, I felt it was my last chance to get right with God. Burdened with guilt and shame for all I'd done, I sat through the service trying to hide the tears from my grandmother.
3: There's never been a love as pure and holy as the love of Jesus when he willingly went to the cross for your sins. John 15:13 tells us, "Greater love hath no man than this, that a man laid down his life for his friends." Christ died for you, my friend, so that someday when you stand before God, you won't have to die the second death of eternal separation from God. God raised Christ from the dead to prove that death has no power over us when we put our faith in him. He offers us eternal life through Christ. You know, the most awesome trade in the history of the world took place at Calvary. Our sins for his righteousness. His death for our eternal life. And what do you have to do? Romans 10:9 says, "That if thou shalt confess with thy mouth the Lord Jesus, and shalt believe in thine heart that God hath raised him from the dead, thou shalt be saved." God made it so easy that anyone could be born again, yet man still deny him. Why should a holy God have to beg fallen men to come to him?
7: As soon as he gave the invitation, I turned to my grandmother and said, "Grandma, I'll be back in a minute." Then I went to the altar and on bended knees and with a broken heart, I asked God to forgive this old prodigal. The peace and joy I felt when my load of sin was lifted are indescribable. When I got home, I went straight to my mother and fell on her neck.
5: Terry, what is it?
7: Mama, I got right with God today.
5: Oh.
7: You don't have to worry about me anymore.
5: Oh, thank God.
7: I shamed you and Dad, and I'm sorry.
5: I knew you'd come to your senses someday.
7: When I went into my bedroom, I remembered some pot I had hidden in the closet. The devil tried to tempt me into keeping it, but I flushed it down the drain and haven't touched any since. That was August 17th, 1980. I joined a church, and 2 years later, the Lord called me to preach. I worked in a prison ministry 4 years and preached some revivals. Friend, I don't care how lost in sin you are, how far from God you've wandered. Jesus loves you.
9: That's right. Amen.
7: Amen. He's the good shepherd who goes in search of the lost sheep. I know. I was one of them. I was a prodigal son who wasted my life on drunken, riotous living, using and selling drugs. But God never gave up on me. Even when I went into the far country, as far as you can go from God, he was there.
9: That's
7: right. Psalms 139:7 tells us, "Whither shall I go from thy spirit? Or whither shall I flee from thy presence?" God knows where you are right now, and even so, he loves you. And when you come to your senses, as I finally did, you see that the world has lied to you. You're dying of starvation and thirst. As soon as you turn to God and say, Father, I have sinned, He forgives you because Jesus paid the price for those sins. Amen. Jesus said in John 6:37, All that the Father giveth me shall come to me, and him that cometh to me I will in no wise cast out. In 1986, I began praying for a Christian wife. I said, Lord, if you've got a wife for me, put her in my church. 2 weeks later, the Lord answered that prayer when a young woman moved to our town with her family. They began attending our church, and she was even in the Sunday school class I taught. Becky and I were married in 1987 and now have 2 children. Since 1989, I've been serving the Lord full-time as pastor of our church in South Carolina. We also run a Christian school here. To God be the glory. Great things He hath done.
0: God has wonderful plans for your life too, friend. Don't settle for anything but what God has to offer. Forgiveness for your sins, abundant life now, and eternal life with Him. If you would like to know more about this new life in Christ, please get in touch with Pacific Garden Mission, Chicago, Illinois, 60605. 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

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This is program number 2209. Heard in the true story of Terry Norris were Larry Moran, Mercedes DeMonk, Steve Vayorgin, Ben Parker, Kim Rasmussen, and John Tobinski. Original music, Lucille Becker. Sound, Nick Aloisio. Engineer, Ed Webb. Script, Kenitha Gabler. And I'm Bob O'Donnell saying thanks for listening. And please write soon. 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

0: Welcome to Facing Tomorrow. My name is Jeremiah Williams. My granddad, Dr. Tom Williams, faithfully recorded this radio program for so many years. He wanted to comfort all of us with the comfort wherewith he had been comforted by God our Father and his Son, Jesus Christ, through all of the heartaches and sorrows he experienced. He didn't know about tomorrow, but he knew who held tomorrow and who held his hand. Though he's no longer with us, his message of God's comfort lives on because Jesus lives. May you be challenged and helped as you listen to my granddad share what God had taught him. He always said, the best way to face your tomorrows is to live for Jesus today.
1: This is Dr. Tom Williams, and welcome to Facing Tomorrow. Thank you for listening. Thank you for praying. Thank you for giving. Thank you for helping us to get the Word of God around the entire world. And we do call it the Tom Williams Worldwide Ministries because of the greatness, use of the film that was made of our life many years ago, still being shown in so many places in the world, and God has saved so many, many, many people through it, millions without exaggeration, and there's hundreds of thousands have been called into his service, through that and through the preaching of his word, now for 61 years, I've been declaring, thus saith the Lord, and I thank God for you who have prayed with us, and some of you have been praying for our ministry many, many, many years, and some of you have prayed for the 30-some-odd years that we have been on radio, and you've been faithful to listen in prayer, and I just want you to know how deeply I appreciate you and your help, whether it's by prayer, by finances, or by encouragement of a letter or a text or an email or anything saying, Brother Williams, we're praying for you and asking God to help you and strengthen you in these years. Well, amen and amen. We're a team, not just me, not just you. We're a team for the glory of God, and I thank God for it. More like the Master is the name of the song today, written by Charles Gabriel, the words and the music. And I thank the Lord for wanting to be more like the Master. You know, I often sing, come in thy sweetness, come in thy fullness, stamp thine own image deep on my heart. More like the Master I would ever be. Amen. And I want to act like Christ. I want to live like Christ, a whole life for God. I want to be completely used of my Heavenly Father and His Son, the Lord Jesus Christ, in every way. I've often said I don't want to be a double boiler. I don't want to be some kind of a muffin tin. I want to be that old black skillet that gets used more than any other utensil. And I just want to be that for God. I used to say when Dr. Jack Hiles and I preached together, Brother Hiles will give you the caviar and I'll give you the corn.

0: bread, okay? And I trust that the Lord will just continue to use His Word in your heart, your life, your family, your ministry. Many preachers listen to our program, and we're thankful for that. And so God bless you today. I hope you'll cry out more like the Master I would ever be, more of His meekness, more humility, more zeal to labor, more courage to be true, more consecration for work He bids me do. More like the Master is my daily prayer, more strength to carry crosses I must bear, more earnest effort to bring His kingdom in, more of His Spirit the wanderer to win. More like the Master I would live and grow, more of His love to others I would show, more self-denial like His in Galilee, more like the Master I long to ever be. Take Thou my heart, I would be Thine alone. Take Thou my heart and make it all Thine own. Purge me from sin, O Lord, I now implore. Wash me and keep me Thine forevermore. Peter wrote in 1 Peter 2:21-24, for even hereunto were ye called, because Christ also suffered for us, leaving us an example that ye should follow His steps, who did no sin, neither was guile found in His mouth, who when He was reviled, reviled not again. When He suffered, He threatened not, but committed Himself to Him that judgeth righteously, who His own self bare our sins in His own body on the tree, that we being dead to sins should live unto righteousness, by whose stripes ye were healed. Imagine what that verse is saying, that He suffered in His own body our sins, who His own self bare our sins in His own body on the tree, that we being dead to sins should live unto righteousness, by whose stripes ye were healed. Oh, praise God today for this good song. And may we understand to be more like the Master is more humility. He who knew no sin became our sin, that we might become the righteousness of God in Him. You'll find that in 2 Corinthians 5:17. And that we might become the righteousness of God in Him. And you know that we would walk like Him, talk like Him, act like Him, respond like Him, and just be that which He was when He who gave up everything and became obedient to the death of the cross. Oh, the enigma of the death on Calvary, and yet He suffered it to be so because of His love for us. And the Father suffered it to be so because He sent His only begotten Son. It wasn't like God had two sons and sent one of them. He sent the only one He had, and He was made sin for us that we might be made the righteousness of God in Him. Oh, hallelujah, hallelujah, hallelujah. Join me in prayer, please. Our Heavenly Father, I meet with those of our listening audience right now at the very throne of grace, and I ask You to bless them today in a special way, Would you give them favor with their bosses at work? Or would you give them favor as a boss to be a boss that would be like Christ? Oh, Father, today, would you just cause us to win somebody to the Savior today? And then would you cause us to be a blessing to those that we are around that are saved by your amazing grace through the blood of our dear Lord Jesus Christ? And so take us today and make us more like the Master. For I and they, we would ever be. In Jesus' sweet, blessed, wonderful, glorious name, amen and amen. We are in Psalm 25, and we are at verse 4. Show me thy ways, O Lord. Teach me thy paths. You know, in the book of Psalms 14:12, it says, there is a way that seemeth right unto man, but the end thereof are the ways of death. There's a way that seems right to man. You know, have you ever been driving on vacation or somewhere just to visit or something, and you're going along and your wife says, sweetheart, it seems to me last year when we were getting close to Mother, there was a big lake on our right-hand side, and I don't see any lake, and I know we're almost to Mother's, just a few miles away. And, you know, he says to you then, or you say to your wife, look, I'm driving. I've been paying close attention. We are on the right road, and in just a while, we will be at your mother's. So she rides along a little bit, and she said, sweetheart, it seems like before we've always been on Highway 41 when we were going to Mother's. He said, that's right, and that's what we're on, Highway 41. And she said, well, it just a few minutes ago, we passed a sign that the highway department thinks that this is 127. And he said, 127? I can't be on 127. I know I'm on the right road. And lo and behold, all of a sudden, there's a second sign that says Highway 127. And it was the wrong highway. But there is a way that seems right to man. But the end thereof are the ways of death. Are you walking God's way, or have you chose your own way? Are you walking the way that Jesus is? Are you walking another way? I beg you today, as Peter did in the people of his hour, he said, make your calling and election sure. Make sure you're on the narrow way that leads to life eternal, not to the broad way that leads to destruction and damnation. Be sure, be sure, be sure that you're on the right way. There is a way that seems right, but really there is a way that is right, and that's God's way. And you come through Christ, and you can be saved by His blood. And we'll be back, God willing, with the blessed old book.
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3: You'll do what I say, Clapham.
4: Clapham has an unusual father.
3: You see those gold hair clips at the end of the counter?
4: A father who makes him steal.
3: I'll distract the clerk. You swipe him.
4: But Clapham also has an unusual friend named Harry.
5: You can't imagine what God has planned for you. 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
2: Clapham! 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
9: Oh! Whoa! Got another one!
10: So what's that? 59?
9: No, that's 60! 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
10: Frank, don't you think we should row in now?
9: Are you kidding? Not when I'm having the best fishing day of my life!
10: 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How many more do you need?
9: Hey, if we leave, I may never find this fishing spot again!
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9: Oh, great! A few more won't hurt then!
10: Frank, you're gonna sink this boat.
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10: 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We're going under.
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12: Heaven or hell? Where are you going to spend eternity? Do you know for sure? The truth is in the Bible, God's holy word. And the Bible makes it clear that we can know for sure where we are going. There are four things you need to know in order to have the hope. A sure expectation that heaven will be your home. Number one, the Bible teaches us that we are all sinners. In the book of Romans, chapter 3, verse 10, the Bible tells us, "There is none righteous, no, not one." It continues to tell us in verse 23, "For all have sinned and come short of the glory of God." The truth is, we are all sinners. Every man, woman, and child, because we are all the children of Adam and Eve, the first man and woman God created. God placed them in a perfect place, the Garden of Eden, and allowed them to eat of all the trees in that garden except for one. He warned them that if they sinned, disobeying Him, and ate that fruit, the penalty would be death. The Bible tells us that they did eat the forbidden fruit and became sinners. You and I are the children of Adam and Eve, and their sinfulness is passed down to us. The reason you and I sinned is because we are born with a sin nature. It is just natural for us to sin. Nobody has to teach us how to sin. It comes naturally. In fact, it is just as normal for us to sin as it is normal for a mango tree to grow mangoes. The problem is, and the second thing you need to know is, there is a penalty for sin. It is death. Romans chapter 6, verse 23 says, "For the wages of sin is death." The only way that sin can be paid for, according to the Bible, is death. It takes the shedding of blood and an acceptable sacrifice in order for our sin debt to be paid. If our sin is not paid for, we will spend eternity tormented in the lake of fire, separated from God. There is no escaping it. No man can save himself from death and hell because all men are sinners. Our only hope is that someone could save us, and that leads me to the third thing you need to know. Jesus paid for your sin already. Do you know who Jesus is? He is God, come in the flesh, born of a virgin. His mother's name was Mary. But the most important thing about Jesus is who his father is. His father is God, not a man. If Jesus was a son of Adam like you and me, he would be a sinner like you and me. But because his father is God, he is perfect, holy, and without sin. Yet, he died, the penalty for sin on the cross. He shed his precious blood not to pay for his own sin. He didn't have any sin to pay for. He was making the full payment for our sin. My sin, your sin. He died, was placed in the grave, and after 3 days, he rose from the dead. And because he lives, he can give to us eternal life. His death paid a full price for anyone who will receive it. The fourth thing you need to know is, you can be saved if you will believe that what Jesus did for you is the only thing that can save you. His payment alone, plus nothing, minus nothing, is the only payment God accepts for your sin. He loves you. He gave his life so that you can live forever instead of spending eternity in hell. Again, Romans 6:23 says, "For the wages of sin is death, but the gift of God is eternal life through Jesus Christ our Lord." Eternal life is a gift, but you must choose for yourselves to accept it or reject it. It is free. We cannot pay for it. We cannot work for it. We can only receive it by faith of our own free will. Romans chapter 10, verse 13 tells us, "For whosoever shall call upon the name of the Lord shall be saved." This is a promise from God. If you believe that Jesus is the only one who can and will save you, and you will cry out to him, trusting only his love for you and the gift he offers you, not your good works, not your religion or church, just Jesus, he will save you. 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
6: Everybody is excited about Avogadro's number. You've probably been sitting there today thinking about Avogadro's number, haven't you? Did you know Avogadro's number is really big? It's 6.02 times 10 to the 23rd. That means you put 23 zeros after the 6.02, and it's a huge number. Did you know if you had Avogadro's number of pennies and gave them equally to all the 6 billion people on the earth, everybody would be a trillionaire? Avogadro's number is really, really big. Did you know if you had that many sheets of paper and stacked them up, you could go all the way to the moon and back about 20,000 times? Avogadro's number. Boy, that's a lot of things. God had to make a lot of things to make Avogadro's number. You say, wow, that's big. Did you know if you have 1 tablespoon of water, you have Avogadro's number of water molecules in there, 6.02 times 10 to the 23rd. Did you realize every one of those water molecules is identical? Every one of those water molecules is doing exactly what God created it to do? Did you know I took a whole lot of care for God to do that? Have you ever tried to make 2 things the same? You have a hard time. But God made all things like that the same, beyond human comprehension. Boy, did you know God spent a whole lot more time making you than he did a water molecule? Did you ever think he had everything under control when he created you? Did you think he had something for you to do and he created you to do it? Are you doing it?
13: This is Pete Cowling.
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I am in Adult Sunday School class taught by Brother Jomar Makalisang every Sunday morning at 9 a.m. I love Sunday School because it strengthens me as a wife and as a mother and as a servant of God. 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

And good afternoon to all of our listeners out there here. So 101.7 FM, this is Brother Theo Amante with you. And seeing that it is Thursday night, the time is 5 p.m. And so from now until 6 p.m., it will be our listener request hour. Yes, you heard that right. It is our listener request hour. So we encourage you, invite you to send in your song requests to us here. And we were so thankful for today, wrapping up another wonderful youth rally that we had here. Lots of good decisions made. And lots of things getting put away after this big and great event. But we encourage you and hope that you'll continue to enjoy listening here. So 101.7 FM. And so you can enjoy especially when you send

That was a great song request coming from Imelda Galera. That was Northland Baptist Bible College singing May the Lord Find Us Faithful once again here sa 101.7 FM. And once again, sa ito mga listeners, it's our listener request hour, and we'd love to play your song requests this evening. 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Here's Adam and Cassie Ravert singing God Meant It All for Good.

And thank you, Grant DeMoval, for that request this evening. That was IBC Dumaguete singing Faithful Man once again here. You're listening in to 101.7 FM, the Anchor Radio Dumaguete. Coming up here is another song now by Barbara Burke, a great song for us this evening, You Make It Rain For Me.

Hey, man, that was Hal's Anderson College singing Walk Worthy. I hope everybody is enjoying the evening full of music, of songs that you want to hear played on the radio. 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minutes before the start of the program and remain there for the entire duration. Select that, pick one of the songs that are available there for you, or type one in if you already know the name, and we'll play it for you on the air. Up next, though, for you, we have I Will Arise, sung by Stephen and Adam Russ.

That was Jesus Is Better, sung by Caleb and Katie Garraway. I hope you enjoyed that song. Jesus truly is all we need. He's all we need to get to heaven, and he's all we need in our life to get through our life the way we ought to. Up next, though, for you, we have a request from John Roy Hantock. He would like to hear God Has Been Faithful, and this song is sung by Faith Men Quartet.

Amen. Only through Jesus can we have victory. Up next for you, we have Good and Wise. This song is sung by The Wilds.

And you just heard Coffee Ministries singing Your High and Holy Name. And thank you sa ato mga listeners once again for tuning in this evening here. And for our listener request hour, that song has brought us up to the end here. But I encourage you to stay tuned in because in just an hour's time at 7 p.m. we'll be listening to Lamplighter Theater. And then tomorrow morning, we'll be having Good Morning Dumaguete with Pastor DeMoville. So we'll be happy to have you here. And thank you once again. Here is our final song for this evening, a song by Abigail Miller, In Christ There Is Power. Have a great evening to all of you. God bless you all.

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If you'd like to hear your song selections, go to the listeners' choice tab in the Anchor app. Select three songs that you like added to the ballot. Then vote on yours and other song selections. You may vote for up to five songs. And here are the latest results.

0: Well, hello there. It's good to have you back. You're always welcome here at Lamplighter Theatre. On our last visit...
1: Have you found a boy yet?
2: No. Have you?
1: Well, there's one at home who wants to come. I just had a letter from him. His name is Bob Turner. If someone like me can get saved, anyone can. Jesus forgave me and loves me more than anyone else has loved me in this whole world. He loves you that much, too.
3: God really loves me. You believe that, Tip?
1: With all my heart.
3: Lord Jesus, bet you never thought I'd be kneeling here praying, huh? I do believe what Tip said. That you love me. You love me. I ain't never been loved by anyone before. I'm sorry for all the trouble I've caused. I want to be different. Forgive me. Oh, Lord, forgive me. Please. Forgive me.

0: I'm so sorry, Edward.
1: Kitty says father died suddenly, and mother thought I couldn't afford to come.
0: They were looking out for you.
1: If only father

0: I want you to tell Tip that God has heard his prayer and saved his father. And Edward, I haven't a shade of doubt but that your father is with his Redeemer.
1: Oh, praise God. Thank you, Lord. Thank you.
2: Dear Kitty, today marks 3 years since I first set foot in Albany. These years have been full of wonderful progress. Work goes well, my studies have continued apace, and Ray is a faithful teacher. Yet, your recent letter has given me reason for some concern. I am pleased and thank God to hear that you and Mother both have steady work and can now support yourselves without my help. But I have to ask, are you certain? You're right about my great desire to prepare for the ministry, but you and Mother must come first. May we commit this matter to prayer. All my love, Tip. Ray?
3: Come in, Ed.
2: Oh, my friend. You are not well enough for lessons tonight.
3: No, I don't think I am. But I still desire your company. Oh. Pull up a chair. I want to talk to you.
2: All right. What do you want to talk about?
3: Well, I have a scheme brewing which needs your help.
2: Huh?
3: It's been a while since I've heard anything concerning your future plans. Oh. You haven't given up your desire for the ministry, I hope.
2: No, not at all. In fact, I was just writing to Kitty about it earlier.
3: Really?
2: She wrote that she and Mother have both found steady work and can support themselves now, so I should stop sending them money and pursue my future plans in the ministry.
3: Oh, that's wonderful. So why aren't you more happy about it?
2: I just don't know how I'll do it. If I continue working at the store, I can't go through with the necessary course of study. If I devote full time to school, how can I survive?
3: Which brings us back to my little scheme.
2: Since we're not doing math tonight, you have my undivided attention.
3: Well done. Edward, did you know that it was also my desire to pursue the ministry?
2: No. Why don't you?
3: Well, my health will not permit it. I gave up all study 3 years ago and came home to regain my strength. When my health didn't return, I realized that God had a different plan in mind.
2: What kind of plan?
3: Edward, you have talent, perseverance, and health. I have wealth. The four combined cannot fail to speed you in your work.
2: I'm not sure I understand.
3: Let me speak plainly. I want you to quit the store and go as soon as possible to some good preparatory school, thence to college, thence to seminary. And the means to do those things shall be at your disposal, provided by me.
2: I don't know what to say.
3: Say you'll do it.
2: Oh, I want to. Only
3: you don't think it's proper to receive my help without working for it.
2: Well, yes.
3: First of all, you will work for it in rigorous study. Second, I expect repayment.
2: Oh, that'll take years on a minister's salary.
3: No. Not monetary repayment. I expect a spiritual return on my investment. Edward, I believe the time of my departure is at hand. I will soon see my Savior face to face.
2: Ray,
3: no sense denying it. I'm finishing my course. I have kept the faith.

0: And by supporting you, my work will continue.
1: And when they looked, they saw that the stone was rolled away.
0: I'm sorry.
1: Just thinking about how faithful God is.
0: Indeed. Then you accept my offer.
1: Gladly, my dear friend. And I thank you from the bottom of my heart.
0: Oh, Ed, you will do far greater things in the ministry than I ever could have done. I love you, my brother. God bless you.
2: Thank you, and come again.
3: Bob.
2: Morning, Tip. How are you?
3: Well, much better than I deserve. God is so good.
2: Yes, he is.
3: I wanted to let you know that I'm going to start for home in the morning.
2: Oh, are you now?
3: Yeah, I may not be back here for quite some time.
2: Really?
3: I have an opportunity to pursue schooling, and I'm going to take it, but I'm stopping at home first.
2: With you gone, who will keep me on the straight and narrow?
3: Oh, God will guide you. Stay in his word, and it'll be a lamp unto your feet and a light unto your path.
2: With all the Bible verses you've given me to memorize, I won't have time to get off the path. Part of me almost wishes I was going along with you. Just to see what folks would say.
3: Yeah, I don't think they'd recognize you with that clean white shirt and bow tie.
2: Who'd have thought? Bob Turner, sales manager on one of the biggest stores in Albany. Only God.
3: More important than that, they'd see an earnest Christian, obedient to the Lord.
2: Thanks to you and Ray.
3: Well, Bob, why don't you come with me? I'm sure Mr. Minturn would let you have some time off. What do you say?
2: Yeah. I say tell everyone at home that I'm well and happy, and that I never want to see one of them ever again.
3: Why, though?
2: I don't believe I have a friend there anymore. All my friends are here now. What's more, I don't think that old village is good for me. So tell everyone hello, but I'll stay here.
3: I'll do that. All the best to you, old friend.
2: God bless you, Tip. I mean, Mr. Edward Lewis.
3: And may God bless you, Mr. Robert Turner.
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8: Oh, that's the Eastern train whistle, Mother. If he came on it, he should be here lickety-split.
9: Oh, we should have met him at the station.
8: He told us not to. Oh, I'm so nervous. How do I look?
9: Oh, you look fine, Kitty. That new pink calico dress of yours suits you. Here, let me fix your collar. There you are, dear.
8: Thank you. The room looks lovely, Mother. I don't know if he'll recognize it.
10: Mother? Kitty?
9: Oh, I hear him.
3: Hello?
9: Oh, my boy, my dear, dear boy.
3: Mother, so good to see you. Kitty? You don't have a hug for me?
8: I... Oh, Tip, how you've changed. I hardly know you. No tan, no freckles, all dressed up proper, like you was born a gentleman.
3: Whatever else I've become, I'm still your brother, dear Kitty. And I always shall be.
8: Oh, Tip.
3: And I'm not the only one who's changed. You've grown into a beautiful young woman, dear sister.
9: Yes, she has, with many suitors.
8: Mother!
9: It's true, one in particular is quite sweet on
3: really?
9: Her.
3: Really? Do tell.
9: Howard Minter.
8: Mother! No.
3: My old friend Howard? Marvelous. I want to hear everything. How good it is to be home. The old schoolroom. I really do wish Bob Turner was here with me. There he is.
10: Well, as I live and breathe.
3: Hello, Mr. Burroughs.
10: Edward Lewis. Is that you? I can hardly believe my eyes.
3: I couldn't be in town and not visit my faithful school teacher.
10: Kitty tells me you're doing algebra these days?
3: I have an excellent tutor. I'm not staying in town long, but I wanted to make sure I come here and say thank you for believing in me. You're the reason I resolved to have an education.
10: Well, you earned it, young man.
3: I also wanted to apologize for all the grief I caused you over the years.
10: You were quite the handful. But old things are passed away, aren't they?
3: Yes, they are, sir. Thank the Lord that all things have become new.
11: Bumblebee, look who it is. Edward Lewis. How do you do, my young friend?
3: Couldn't be better, Mr. Dewey.
12: Tip Lewis, is that you?
3: Oh, Mr. Minturn. What a reunion.
12: Shake my hand, young man. I've heard nothing but good reports about you. Never been more excited about anyone in my life.
3: Thank you, sir.
12: How's Ray?
3: Not faring well, I'm afraid.
12: Oh, poor fellow. And you love him, too. Well, of course, everyone does.
3: For good reason, sir.
12: I want to hear all about you, but I am at present on my way to a meeting. Why don't you and Kitty come to our house for dinner tonight? I won't take no for an answer.
3: I guess that leaves me with a yes, then. I'll ask Kitty when I go back to the house.
12: Good. 7:30. No later.
3: Looking forward to it. Thank you.
11: You know, I don't think I've ever seen that man stand still for more than 2 seconds.
3: Neither have I.
13: Hello, Edward.
3: Minister Holbrook. You have no idea how glad I am to see you.
13: And I you.
3: I never got a chance to say thank you for all you've done for me.
13: Living a life in service to God is thanks enough. How long are you home?
3: I leave tomorrow. College and then seminary.
13: God bless you, my friend, as he has and will continue to do.
3: Thank you, sir. How is Ellis?
13: Ellis, he is a wanderer yet. Do you still remember him in your prayers?
3: Always. And, Minister, you once told me that if we ask anything according to his will, he hears us.
13: Thank you for that reminder.
3: And now, good friends, I must go. There's much to do. May God bless you all.
13: Goodbye, Edward.
11: There goes one of the finest and most promising young men in this town.
13: Indeed.
11: I always noticed that he improved a little every day after he brought back those circus tickets.
14: Pastoral Journal, June 1867. What shall I write in you today? How the years have flown by, eh? Can it possibly be 13 years ago that I left for college? For 8 years now, I have been Reverend Edward Lewis, pastor of First Christian Church here in the town of Mount Hermon. Mother lives with me in the parsonage, and Kitty... Now Kitty Minturn and Howard have moved here as well. God has blessed the ministry, and it is thriving. On the more recent business, I received some letters in the morning mail. Letters that I will include here. The first is from my old friend, Bob Turner.
2: Albany, June 1867. Dear Tip, do you have 4th of July out your way? We do here in Albany. Rather, I'm gonna have one in my yard. Perhaps you remember a 4th of July you took me to once? I do anyhow. And this is to be twin brother to that one. We're to have fine fireworks, and fine singing, and fine eating. My wife added that last item, and it's a great improvement, as are most things she has a hand in. Now, to come to the point of this letter, you ought to make a speech on that occasion. No getting out of it. At first, I wasn't going to have a feast on the 4th because, you remember, it was the day that our blessed Ray left us. But I think Ray would have been delighted with it all. Tell Howard and Kitty to be sure to come as well. You're all welcome. Shall expect you by the 3rd, certainly. Yours, Bob Turner. P.S. By the way, if you heard from Ellis Holbrook, I'm sure you're singing Glory Hallelujah.
14: It was that postscript that had me intrigued, Journal. I hadn't heard from Ellis in years. A mystery. But not for long. The very next letter I received was from none other than Ellis himself. Much of it was updating me on his family, especially his father, who is still minister of our little home village church. But my heart leapt with joy when he wrote.
15: I asked Father what message he had for you, and he replied, "Send him this verse, and tell him that again it is peculiarly his. I love the Lord, because he has heard my voice and my supplication."
14: That would have told me the whole story, but then Ellis added,
15: "I thank God that he put it into your heart to pray for me all these years, and also that he has heard your prayers and answered them. I am his now, a child of God. God bless you, Tip. Your brother in Christ, Ellis Holbrook."
14: Oh, Journal, has there ever been a more thankful heart than mine at reading those words? The constant, sometimes almost hopeless prayers for Ellis have not been in vain. "In due season we shall reap, if we faint not," has been proven once again. Thank you, Lord, for your faithfulness. Thank you for Ellis and Minister Holbrook, Will Bailey and Bob Turner, for Howard and the Minterns, and dear Ray, for Kitty and Mother and Father and little Johnny. Thank you for all you have used to help transform me into the man you've made me to be. In the blessed name of Jesus. Amen.
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3: Oh, Kitty, I have some letters here that I think will interest you and Howard.
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3: Indeed.
8: Oh, it is rude of you to give me such intriguing letters right before church.
3: Believe me, they're worth waiting for. Oh, and before I forget, Mother said she wants to see you at the parsonage. She's feeling poorly.
8: Oh, the dear thing. I'll stop by this afternoon.
3: Thank you. Yeah, meanwhile, I have a mission children's class to teach.
8: I'm not sure that will be necessary.
3: What?
8: Tip, Reverend, I'd like to introduce you to Mrs. Wordsworth.
3: Oh, my apologies. I didn't see you there. It's nice to meet you, Mrs. Wordsworth.
18: Reverend?
3: I'm sorry I don't have time to better make your acquaintance. I really have to get in with the children. Perhaps you'd favor me with your company for tea after church?
18: Thank you. The offer is very kind, and I gladly accept.
3: Wonderful.
8: Reverend, Mrs. Wordsworth has offered to teach the mission children this morning. She's had years of experience, and she shared a story with me earlier that I believe will do them much, much good.
3: Well, that's very kind of you. You certain? I don't know if you realize what you're up against.
18: I think I have some idea, and I would like to very much.
3: Very well. Come on, I'll introduce you.
8: I'll pray for a special blessing to be poured out upon you as you teach.
18: Thank you, my dear.
3: Good morning, children. I have a special treat for you today. Mrs. Wordsworth here has come from afar to teach our class.
18: Hello, children. All right,
3: calm down. Calm down. Listen up.
18: How would you all like to hear a story about a boy named Robert?
3: I'm sure this is going to be good.
18: Robert told me the story himself, so you may be sure it's true. He said one evening he was walking slowly down the street where he lived. You see, Robert did not have a happy home. His mother was dead, and his father was a drunkard. He had nowhere to go and nothing to do. As he walked, he came to a turn where two roads met.
3: Going home, Robert?
18: That's right. It seems your pastor has heard this story before, right when he was about your age.
3: Miss Perry? Oh,
18: yes, Reverend. That's who I was then, Mrs. Wordsworth now, but the story is still the same.
3: Oh, it's so good to see you. Thank you. That story is what changed my life. I've longed to tell you how that story found its way into my heart.
18: Oh, I'm so glad.
3: Please, finish telling them. Tell them how to get home.

0: 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And your host, John Reese Davis.
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0: Did you know there are no scientific explanations? There are only scientific observations. These observations can be carefully measured and recorded, but ultimately they are based on unprovable assumptions. For example, how do you prove gravity? I love gravity. It's my favorite force. It's the only scientific force that exists that does not have a repulsive. It only attracts. Wonder what causes gravity? Newton's second law says a body at rest tends to remain at rest, and a body in motion tends to remain in motion unless it's acted on by an outside force. If you drop a rock, you can't see any outside forces, but it's there. It's gravity. It's an attractive force. Stephen Hawking, who was supposed to be the greatest mind in science ever during our time of life, by the way, Stephen Hawking believes in God now, but it's too late. Stephen Hawking made this statement in his book, A Brief Theory of Time. He said, gravity is caused by gravitrons, a so far unseen and undetected particle. Do you see an object's faith? Gravitrons? Unseen? Undetected? Boy, it takes faith to believe in gravity, doesn't it?
1: This is Pete Cowling.
2: See, our problem is we don't think we should ever have to suffer. Says who? I'm not saying suffering's enjoyable or we should seek it, but when it comes, we're supposed to accept it for His sake.
3: You're listening to a portion of a message preached at International Baptist Church, Dumaguete, by Pastor Randy DeMovo. Our suffering, their salvation. Nobody wants to suffer. Look to the cross. God might allow suffering in your life to help others get saved.
2: Be willing to suffer wrongfully. Look down at verse 13, would you please, there? Verse number 13, and who is he that will harm you if you be followers of that which is good? But, and if ye suffer for righteousness' sake, happy are ye. And be not afraid of their terror, neither be troubled. But sanctify the Lord God in your hearts, and be ready always to give an answer to every man that asketh you a reason of the hope that is in you, with meekness and fear, having a good conscience, that whereas they speak evil of you as of evildoers, they may be ashamed that falsely accuse your good conversation in Christ. For it is better, if the will of God be so, that ye suffer for well-doing than for evil-doing. You know, it's better to suffer for good than to suffer for bad. Choose your suffering. I'd rather suffer for doing right than suffer for doing wrong. If you're suffering for bad, it's because you were bad. That's not good for you. It's not good for your testimony. It's not good for Christ. That you as a Christian are suffering because you did something stupid is not a good, oh, I'm suffering for Jesus. No, you're not. You're suffering for being stupid. Amen? Don't you try to get credit for suffering as a Christian when you did something dumb. They're persecuting me because of my faith. Don't lie if it's because you didn't pay your bills. Oh, yo, I'm so poor as a Christian. I'm suffering in poverty as a Christian, you know. It's not because of your Christianity. If you're not willing to work, you're lazy. If you're suffering for good, it's because they're bad, and that's not good for them. If you're going to suffer, let it be because you chose to do what's right when everybody else was against doing right. And you suffer, take it. But you have a good conscience then. I know that I did right. God is not blind. He sees. He knows. He knows the reason for your suffering, if it's because you did good or bad. He knows. We must take our comfort in that, that sometimes suffering is part of God's will for us. But if it is God's will, it's good, not bad. Sometimes God is willing that His children suffer. You say, no, He's not. Sometimes God is willing that His children suffer for the sake of others being saved. And that means it might be God's will that you get to know Him and the fellowship of His sufferings and get on the same team as God and have the same desire as God to see people saved. And if that means you got to suffer, if that's God's will, be happy about it.
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5: Heaven or hell? Where are you going to spend eternity? Do you know for sure? The truth is in the Bible, God's holy word, and the Bible makes it clear that we can know for sure where we are going. There are four things you need to know in order to have the hope, a sure expectation, that heaven will be your home. Number one, the Bible teaches us that we are all sinners. In the book of Romans chapter 3, verse 10, the Bible tells us, "There is none righteous, no, not one." It continues to tell us in verse 23, "For all have sinned and come short of the glory of God." The truth is, we are all sinners, every man, woman, and child, because we are all the children of Adam and Eve, the first man and woman God created. God placed them in a perfect place, the Garden of Eden, and allowed them to eat of all of the trees in that garden, except for one. He warned them that if they sinned, disobeying Him, and ate that fruit, the penalty would be death. The Bible tells us that they did eat the forbidden fruit and became sinners. You and I are the children of Adam and Eve, and their sinfulness is passed down to us. The reason you and I sin is because we are born with a sin nature. It is just natural for us to sin. Nobody has to teach us how to sin. It comes naturally. In fact, it is just as normal for us to sin as it is normal for a mango tree to grow mangoes.

0: that sin can be paid for, according to the Bible, is death. It takes the shedding of blood, an acceptable sacrifice, in order for our sin debt to be paid. If our sin is not paid for, we will spend eternity tormented in the lake of fire, separated from God. There is no escaping it. No man can save himself from death and hell, because all men are sinners. Our only hope is that someone could save us. And that leads me to the third thing you need to know. Jesus paid for your sin already. Do you know who Jesus is? He is God, come in the flesh, born of a virgin. His mother's name was Mary. But the most important thing about Jesus is who his father is. His father is God, not a man. If Jesus was a son of Adam, like you and me, he would be a sinner like you and me. But because his father is God, he is perfect, holy, and without sin. Yet, he died, the penalty for sin, on the cross. He shed his precious blood, not to pay for his own sin. He didn't have any sin to pay for. He was making the full payment for our sin, my sin, your sin. He died, was placed in a grave, and after 3 days he arose from the dead, and because he lives, he can give to us eternal life. His death paid the full price for anyone who will receive it. The fourth thing you need to know is you can be saved if you will believe that what Jesus did for you is the only thing that can save you. His payment alone, plus nothing, minus nothing, is the only payment God accepts for your sin. He loves you. He gave his life so that you can live forever instead of spending eternity in hell. Again, Romans chapter 6, verse 23 says, "For the wages of sin is death, but the gift of God is eternal life through Jesus Christ, our Lord." Eternal life is a gift, but you must choose for yourself to accept it or reject it. It is free. We cannot pay for it. We cannot work for it. We can only receive it by faith of our own free will. Romans chapter 10, verse 13 tells us, "For whosoever shall call upon the name of the Lord shall be saved." This is a promise from God. If you believe that Jesus is the only one who can and will save you, and you will cry out to him, trusting only his love for you and the gift he offers you, not your good works, not your religion or church, just Jesus, he will save you. 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
2: Philippians 2:5 tells us, "Let this mind be in you, which was also in Christ Jesus." What is the mind of Christ? Firmness. Matthew 4:10, "Then saith Jesus unto him, Get thee hence, Satan, for it is written, Thou shalt worship the Lord thy God, and him only shalt thou serve." Firmness is being steadfast or resolved about something. It is making a decision and sticking with it. It is also sometimes holding others to a set standard and not allowing or accepting less than what is the minimum expectation. It is standing strong. Jesus had faced temptations or testing by Satan. He tried to convince Jesus to do something other than the Father's will. Each time, Jesus resisted. On this last attempt, Jesus answered the devil very strongly, "Get thee hence, Satan." He commanded the devil to leave. Jesus was not going to entertain him a moment longer in his attempt to get Jesus to worship him. Firmness is when we have drawn the lines and we refuse to cross over them. When we have chosen our direction and we refuse to turn back or be turned back. Jesus had spoken similar words to one of his dearest disciples one day when that disciple attempted to turn Jesus away from doing the Father's will. In Matthew 16:22, "Then Peter took him and began to rebuke him, saying, Be it far from thee, Lord, this shall not be unto thee. But he turned and said unto Peter, Get thee behind me, Satan. Thou art an offense unto me, for thou savorest not the things that be of God, but those that be of men." An offense is something that is placed before us to try to cause us to stumble or fall. Jesus was willing to rebuke and push aside anything or anyone that would get in the way of him doing what his Father had given him to do. No temptation was worth forsaking the Father's will. You need that firmness in your life. You need to determine what matters to God and be resolved, committed to doing that and not allowing anyone or anything to get in the way. Understand that Satan will use anything or anyone, especially those close to you, if he is able, to try to tempt you to turn aside from obeying God. Stand strong. Be firm in your decisions for Christ. We are to have the mind of Christ. That mind includes firmness.
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7: In Leviticus chapter 10, two sons of the high priest of Israel, Aaron, were killed by God for offering what God says was quote-unquote strange fire before the Lord. In verses 6 and 7, despite the death of their family members, Aaron and his two other sons had to continue in their priestly duties. They were not allowed to stop and mourn. Hey, Dad, Mom, boss, pastor, teacher, officer, coach, remember that sometimes a leader has to shelve his own problems to do what his followers need. It's hard, but that's why you're the leader. Something to think about.

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0: Now, Mr. Smith, why don't you lie down on this couch and I'll take a few notes.
1: Oh, okay.
0: Now, what seems to be the problem?
1: I think I'm paranoid.
0: Paranoid, Mr. Smith?
1: Yes, I feel that deep down I know right from wrong. I know how I'm supposed to behave and that I don't do what I know I'm supposed to do. And I keep making excuses for why I'm not doing the right thing. And I'm afraid that someday I'm going to stand before God and have to account for what I've done. And I won't have any excuses. What was that?
0: Nothing, Mr. Smith. I just broke my pencil.
1: So, do you think I'm paranoid?
0: Not at all. Paranoia is when your fears are based on facts that are not true.
1: So I'm not paranoid?

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0: Who is God? We took to the street to ask people what they thought about God.
1: I learned about God because I grew up from a very religious family. My lolo is a lay minister and I have an aunt who is a nun. And my mother is also, she actually stopped working so she can work full-time sa church. So it's not a choice na ko nga to learn God. It's a birthright. I think He is everything good. He makes things nga in mysterious ways. Nga there are times nga I can't believe why it happened.
2: I first learned about God in school because I was put up in a Christian school. Well, God is, He's definitely the figure in my life that has shown me the most love. I can really feel it every day.
3: God is amazing and I'm very grateful for Him and for His grace towards me in my life. I'm not perfect.
4: I learned about God from my parents because growing up, we'd always go to church. Then every night, pray the rosary up until I was in high school, college. And then even though you don't think about God that much, you can feel the presence everywhere from your classmates, environment.
0: Don't go away. Coming up, we will see how God's word answers that question.

0: A little while ago, we asked the question, who is God? We heard many answers, but the Bible should be our authority for every question. This is Theo Amante with the Bible answer to that question. Well, the Bible says in Genesis chapter 1 verse 1, in the beginning, God created the heaven and the earth. When you look at the first verse in the Bible, right away, it is God. He is the first cause. No elaborate backstory, no history of who He is. Right away, we see that it is God. In Psalm 19, verse 1, the heavens declare the glory of God, and the firmament showeth His handiwork. The universe didn't come about by a big explosion. Man didn't come to be through millions upon millions of years of evolution. God is the creator of the universe. God is the creator of you. It is the fool that hath said in his heart, there is no God. Many of us grow up to have some basic knowledge about God. We hear it from our parents, teachers, pastors, and even churches. One thing we need to understand about God is that He is true. In Jeremiah chapter 10, verse 10, but the Lord is the true God. He is the living God and an everlasting King. One of the most amazing things about God is that He is true. God hates lying and deceit because He's the true God. What a sad thing it is to base your life off of a lie. So when it comes to God, how do you know that what you're believing is true? It's sad to say that many people will hold on to what they've been taught by people and even their false religion. They have an imagination of who God is, but never once in their lives check for themselves if what they believe is true. What is your source for truth? John chapter 17 verse 17 says, sanctify them through thy truth. Thy word is truth. Another name for the Bible is God's word, and the way that you learn about a person is through words. I tell you something about me, and then you learn something about me. With God, it's the same way. So everything we learn from God in His word is truth. If what you believe doesn't line up with what's in the Bible, choose God over your own intellect or mind. It's an awesome thing to know that we can know God. Even when sin was in the way, He devised a great plan to purchase back His fallen creation. In John chapter 3, verse 16, for God so loved the world that He gave His only begotten Son, that whosoever believeth in Him should not perish, but have everlasting life. Being saved from hell is not the only thing that God wants for us. He has given us a place here in this world to help us with truth. In 1 Timothy chapter 3, verse 15, the house of God, which is the church of the living God, the pillar and ground of the truth. In God's wisdom, He has instituted the local New Testament church, the pillar and ground of the truth, to be the place where truth is taught, to guide us to know Him and to live out our lives according to His word. The pastor is the shepherd to help the flock of God live their lives according to God's word. Fellow believers meet together week after week to mature in their faith. You need the church. And as you come to church, it's not enough to hear and say, that was nice. If you will decide to come and know God, you must act upon what He says. Once you are saved, only then can you begin to know God and have a personal relationship with Him. Get your life and family established in the pillar and ground of the truth. You don't have to be ignorant of God. Keep tuning into the station for more help from the Bible, because the Bible has the answer.
1: Philippians 2:5 tells us, let this mind be in you, which was also in Christ Jesus. What is the mind of Christ? Forgiveness. Luke 23:32 says, and there were also two other malefactors, led with him to be put to death. And when they were come to the place which is called Calvary, there they crucified him and the malefactors, one on the right hand and the other on the left. Then said Jesus, Father, forgive them, for they know not what they do. And they parted his raiment and cast lots. Forgiveness is releasing an offender of the debt or penalty of their crime. It is pardoning the sinner, letting them go as not guilty. Daniel Webster added to his definition of the word, the forgiveness of enemies is a Christian duty. Jesus Christ, at this point of his earthly life, where he was suffering the most physical pain, where he was enduring most hateful words, where he, the Creator, was being put to death by his own creation, did not call for vengeance, did not assume his divine powers to conquer his enemies, but rather called upon his Father to forgive those who were sinning against him. If his forgiveness could reach to these most hateful and vile offenders, you and I can rest assured that his forgiveness reaches also to us. Jesus sat at meat in a man's house one day, and while there a woman came in and wet Jesus' feet with her tears and wiped them with her hair. Those watching were amazed, some even offended at this woman. But notice the words of Christ in Luke chapter 7, verse 44. And he turned to the woman and said unto Simon, Seest thou this woman? I entered into thine house. Thou gavest me no water for my feet, but she hath washed my feet with tears, and wiped them with the hairs of her head. Thou gavest me no kiss, but this woman, since the time I came in, hath not ceased to kiss my feet. My head with oil thou didst not anoint, but this woman hath anointed my feet with ointment. Wherefore I say unto thee, her sins, which are many, are forgiven, for she loved much. But to whom little is forgiven, the same loveth little. And he said unto her, thy sins are forgiven. Forgiveness is an act of love, and the response of the one who truly appreciates his sin being forgiven can't help but love in return. We are to have the mind of Christ, and that mind includes forgiveness. Do you know what it is to be forgiven? To be like Christ, find it in your heart to forgive others as he has forgiven you.
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5: Proverbs 27, verse 7. The full soul loatheth the honeycomb. Remember after Thanksgiving or Christmas dinner when you were way beyond full? Somebody offered you a piece of your favorite pie and you were so full that the thought of it was almost distasteful? Remember? When we're full, we dislike and discard even the good. Let me ask you, are you full of your family? Do you know it all at work? Or at school or in your hobby? Are you eating and growing? Or stagnating in some areas or relationships? Maybe the reason that you're not enjoying church like you used to is that you've gotten full of truth and it's rotting inside of you. What's the answer? Prepare yourself to receive more truth by putting what you already know into practice and by teaching it to someone else. Something to think about.
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16: 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A good name is rather to be chosen than great riches, and loving favor rather than silver and gold. The rich and poor meet together, the Lord is maker of them all. A prudent man foreseeth the evil and hideth himself, but the simple pass on and are punished. By humility and the fear of the Lord are riches and honor and life. Thorns and snares are in the way of the froward, but he that doth keep his soul shall be far from them. Train up a child in the way he should go, and when he is old he will not depart from it. The rich ruleth over the poor, and the borrower is servant to the lender. He that soweth iniquity shall reap vanity, and the rod of his anger shall fail. He that hath a bountiful eye shall be blessed, for he giveth of his bread to the poor. Cast out the scorner, and contention shall go out. Yea, strife and reproach shall cease. He that loveth pureness of heart, for the grace of his lips, the king shall be his friend. The eyes of the Lord preserve knowledge, and he overthroweth the words of the transgressor. The slothful man saith, There is a lion without, I shall be slain in the streets. The mouth of strange woman is a deep pit, and he that is abhorred of the Lord shall fall therein. Foolishness is bound in the heart of a child, but the rod of correction shall drive it far from him. He that oppresseth the poor to increase his riches, and he that giveth to the rich shall surely come to want. Bow down thine ear, and hear the words of the wise, and apply thine heart unto my knowledge. For it is a pleasant thing, if thou keep them within thee, they shall withal be fitted in thy lips. That thy trust may be in the Lord, I have made known to thee this day, even to thee. Have not I written to thee excellent things in counsels and knowledge, that I might make thee to know the certainty of the words of truth, that thou mightest answer the words of truth to them that send unto thee? Rob not the poor because he is poor, neither oppress the afflicted in the gate. For the Lord will plead their cause, and spoil the soul of those that spoil them. Make no friendship with an angry man, and with a furious man thou shalt not go, lest thou learn his ways, and get a snare to thy soul. Be not thou one of them that strike hands, or of them that are sureties for debts. If thou hast nothing to pay, why should he take away thy bed from under thee? Remove not the ancient landmark which thy fathers have set. Seest thou a man diligent in his business? He shall stand before kings. He shall not stand before mean men.

0: sin. God wants to get you away from that sin because he knows that sin will destroy you. He knows where it's leading you. God wants to deliver you from that and let you live with him and enjoy and walk in truth. And God has so much more for you.
1: 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Paralyzed by guilt. Rather than confessing and dealing with our sin, we tend to cover it up and hide. Choose your relationship with God over your sin.
0: This is the condemnation. Light is come into the world. And men loved darkness rather than light, because their deeds were evil. For everyone that doeth evil hateth the light, neither cometh to the light, lest his deeds should be reproved. But he that doeth truth cometh to the light, that his deeds may be made manifest, that they are wrought in God. Now this is why it becomes a hindrance to walk with God, because we don't like having our sin revealed. The Bible says that men love darkness rather than light, right? Well, why? Well, the light reveals the truth about them. The light makes manifest or reveals or shows what's wrong with us. And we like to cover those things up. That's why a bunch of you ladies are wearing makeup tonight. You're trying to hide something that you don't want others to see. You get, what do they call it, foundation or cover up or whatever, right? And I'm not making fun of you. I'm just saying that this is just reality. You're concerned about your appearance, and you got some big zit popped up on your forehead this morning, and you got to cover it up. So, you powder your nose or whatever you do to try to hide blemishes. And boy, there's a lot of money made in that industry. Every department store you walk into, every drug store you walk into, man, it's just, there it is, man. It's makeup and makeup and makeup and makeup. I got to walk to that section to get to the important stuff in the story. Why? Because people are concerned about appearance and hiding the things that they're embarrassed about. May I say, but that's sin, and so men would rather keep their sin covered up and hide their sin, and they don't want it revealed. And so they don't like coming to where there's light. They want to stay in the dark or in the shadows where nobody can see what's true about them. If you love your sin, you're not going to be comfortable with God. God never makes the sinner feel comfortable. You're not close to God. I would ask you, what sin are you not willing to let go of? Sin keeps you from getting close to God. And your guilt, the guilt of your sin is what keeps you from getting close to God. You don't feel comfortable with God. You feel guilty. God never makes the sinner feel comfortable with his sin. God always works to separate the sinner from his sin. God wants to get you away from that sin because he knows that sin will destroy you. He knows where it's leading you. God wants to deliver you from that and let you live with him and enjoy and walk in truth. And God has so much more for you, but sin is going to take it. And so God wants to pull you out of sin, but sin will keep you from God. You need God when you have sinned. You need him to shine a big bright light on it. You know what would help you tonight? Make that decision that even when you don't feel like it, you come to church. And when you feel guilty and ashamed, you still come to church. Because what you need is that big old spotlight right there to shine on you and make it obvious to you what's wrong with you. You need sin revealed in your life.
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0: Why do people love International Baptist Church? Just ask them. They will tell you.
1: I love IBC because of the purpose I found in my life in serving God. I love IBC because of the preaching of the Word of God. I love IBC because of the passion for souls. And I love IBC because of my pastor and the people of God.
0: Come find your reason to love IBC.

You started out as a tiny speck, smaller than a period at the end of the sentence. In this tiny speck was all the information that would ever be needed to control every aspect of your growth, to make sure your ears got on each side of your head, to make sure your nose was above your mouth so you could smell your food and enhance the taste as you ate it, to make sure your legs grew at exactly the right rate. Otherwise, they might call you Eileen. God did a remarkable job. In this tiny speck was also enough information even determine how your children would look someday. And you thought your computer was small. My goodness, God put all this in a tiny cell. He did a whole lot of work programming you before you were born. Maybe, just maybe, He had plans for what He wanted you to do after you were born. Maybe you ought to read the manual. I call the manual the Bible. Maybe you ought to get in touch with God. His area code is on your knees. Maybe it'd be good if you checked with Him periodically to make sure you're doing exactly what He put you here to do. This is Pete Cowling.

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2: Paul wrote in 1 Corinthians chapter 12, verse 1, "Now concerning spiritual gifts, brethren, I would not have you ignorant." Several times in the New Testament, the Apostle Paul and even Peter voiced their concern that believers not be ignorant. There are some things worth knowing. Let me give you something worth knowing. In 2 Corinthians chapter 8, verse 9, Paul wrote, "For ye know the grace of our Lord Jesus Christ, that though he was rich, yet for your sakes he became poor, that ye through his poverty might be rich." It is worth knowing the grace of Christ. It is possible, I suppose, for someone to believe on the Lord Jesus Christ and thus be saved by grace, yet not really know in a meaningful way that grace. We ought to think about it. We ought to become very familiar with that grace. There is so much wrapped up in that beautiful word. We who are saved love grace. We are thankful for grace. We are saved by it, and we are to live by it. We should hope for and seek after God's grace. What is it? Simply put, it is the help that God gives us to enable us to do what we could never do without Him. Grace provides for us things we could never obtain any other way. Grace is amazing when we consider how lost we were, and how that we are now found. Found because he sought us. The Bible says that Jesus came to seek and to save that which was lost. Had he not come, we would still be lost. Thank God for his amazing grace. Something worth knowing is the grace of Christ.
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0: Psalm 28:1, unto thee will I cry, O Lord my rock, be not silent to me, lest, if thou be silent to me, I become like them that go down into the pit. The psalmist here says that to not get your prayers answered is a characteristic of the unsaved. Question, do you pray? Do you get regular answers? If you don't get regular answers to your prayers, you've got to find out what is hindering your prayers. I highly recommend that you get Dr. John R. Rice's classic book entitled Prayer, Asking and Receiving. Get that book and study the chapter entitled Hindrances to Prayer. Prayer is a vital part of the Christian life. God is a prayer-hearing and prayer-answering God. He is a loving Heavenly Father who could no more ignore His children than you could ignore yours. But there are things that will short-circuit the process. Please, please, please get some godly advice on your prayer life. Please get Dr. Rice's book. Something to think about.
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0: down. We're not trapped. 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
1: What do you mean? 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
0: Yes, but I have books.
1: Books?
0: Yeah, on how to build elevators. See here, chapter 1, dig a deep shaft.
1: We're in a deep shaft.
0: Yeah.

0: Hello, this is Emerson Ubas. I am in Adult Sunday School class taught by Brother Jumar Makalisang every Sunday morning at 9 a.m. I love Sunday School in IBC because of its practicality and very helpful. Makatabang kaayo. Come, be part of Sunday School at International Baptist Church Sunday morning at 9 o'clock sharp.
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0: Philippians 2:5 tells us, "Let this mind be in you, which was also in Christ Jesus." What is the mind of Christ? Grief. Mark 3:1 says, "And he entered again into the synagogue, and there was a man there which had a withered hand. And they watched him, whether he would heal him on the Sabbath day, that they might accuse him. And he saith unto the man which had the withered hand, Stand forth. And he saith unto them, Is it lawful to do good on the Sabbath days, or to do evil, to save life, or to kill? But they held their peace. And when he had looked around about on them with anger, being grieved for the hardness of their hearts, he saith unto the man, Stretch forth thine hand. And he stretched it out, and his hand was restored whole as the other." Grief is pain of mind. It is not physical pain, but the sorrow or regret that someone can have after suffering a loss or injury. Grief can be brought on by a conflict or disappointment. It is the mental anguish over an injustice or something that is just not right. It may seem strange to include grief as part of the mind of Christ. Is grief a good thing? Nobody wants grief, but there are righteous causes for grief, and a person who does not grieve over what should be grieved over has become indifferent or apathetic. Jesus' grief was because of those who were against and working against that which was good or beneficial to others. He grieved over the evil that men practiced, the hurt they were willing to cause others in order to have their way. Ephesians chapter 4, verse 30 says, "And grieve not the Holy Spirit of God, whereby ye are sealed unto the day of redemption." It is possible for us to grieve the Holy Spirit, that is, to cause him to pain over our unwillingness to do right. You and I should grieve over the same things that God would grieve over. It ought to cause us mental anguish when a brother or sister is going wayward. We should grieve over those who refuse to trust Christ as their Savior. We should grieve over those who would prevent others from hearing the truth, as well as those who rebel against the truth. We are to have the mind of Christ. That mind includes grief.
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1: You know what I say? It's like a slap in the face to God. When we come to church and we're very careful and we're very polite and we're very kind and we watch our mouth, but we don't say things we shouldn't say, and we're very careful about how we control ourselves when we're around other Christians. And then when you're in private, you don't care about any of that stuff.
2: 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Power of proper motives. Putting on a show for people to see how good of a Christian you are is not impressive to God. Be more concerned with what He thinks about you than man.
1: I started 10 years ago. If I'm counseling or preaching, doesn't matter. I'm just going to tell you what you need to hear, not what you want to hear. I'm not going to hurt anybody. I'm not trying to embarrass anybody. I'm just saying, but ladies, if you got all dressed up on Sunday to try to make everybody think that you're modest, and tomorrow you're going to be out there wearing your short shorts and your low cut and your tight clothes and showing off your figure, you're not fooling anybody. If you're going to dress up like you're a modest Christian woman on Sunday to try to make the pastor think that you are, but you're going to go out the rest of the week and hide the fact that you're a Christian and you want to blend in with the disco crowd or whatever, you know, God notices that. Hear me now. And not just you ladies. I'm not about you men. He knows what you're looking at. You know, you get out there and you notice that woman and you look around and see if anybody else is paying attention so you can take another look. God knows what you're doing. I'm just saying, folks, he knows you can come try to fool people and impress people and make it look like you're a better Christian than you really are, which none of us are. When you act differently before men than you do before God, He notices that. You know what I say? It's like a slap in the face to God. When we come to church and we're very careful and we're very polite and we're very kind and we watch our mouth, but we don't say things we shouldn't say, and we're very careful about how we control ourselves when we're around other Christians. And then when you're in private, you don't care about any of that stuff. It's like you forget that God is watching. And what you're saying to God is you're not as important as those people are. I'll be careful around them and make sure that I do right when I'm in front of them. But God, when you're watching, it doesn't matter what I do. What a slap in the face to God. What an acknowledgement on your part that you don't really believe in God. What do you think? God only sees you at church? That God doesn't see you at home? That God doesn't see you when you're out with your friends? When you behave differently before men in public than you behave privately in secret, because He sees in secret, He notices that too. When you put on a show before men, but God knows the real heart, it does not impress God, and there's no reward from God. When you do what you do because you hope men will notice, don't look to see if God noticed. You already got what you wanted. We must have one master, and we must be living for Him. We must not have split loyalties. We must be concerned with what He thinks more than what man thinks. That doesn't mean that we don't care about men and try to please those whom that we're supposed to please. Children, you're supposed to honor your father and your mother. You ought to represent them well. You have a name that's been given to you, and you ought to honor that and not bring dishonor to your family's name. Listen to me, that's good and proper, but I'm talking about when you're deceitful with your actions to try to make people believe something about you that's not true about you. That's called hypocrisy.
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3: May I ask you a serious question? Maybe the most important question you could ever be asked. It has to do with the reality of life and death and what will happen to you when you die. Can you honestly say that you know for certain where you will spend eternity? Before you dismiss the question, I beg you, don't turn away from such an important matter. Would you consider for just a moment what the Bible, God's words to man, tells us? The Bible teaches us that in the beginning, God created the heavens and the earth. His power is so wonderful that all he had to do was speak, and things came into being. He created this world and everything in it. On the sixth day of creation, he made man and breathed life into man. God placed the man, Adam, and the wife that he gave him, Eve, into a perfect garden called Eden. They were free to enjoy the fruit of the garden. There was only one rule, to not eat the fruit of a particular tree. Their disobedience made them sinners, and because we are sons and daughters of Adam and Eve, we too are sinners by nature. Romans chapter 3 verse 10 say, "As it is written, there is none righteous, no not one." Romans chapter 3 verse 23 tells us, "For all have sinned and come short of the glory of God." We are all sinners. I do not say that to condemn you. The truth is, we are already under condemnation for our sin. I share this news with you because those in danger need to be warned. If you die as a sinner, the Bible is very clear that the penalty is separation from God, forever in the lake of fire and brimstone. Romans chapter 6 verse 23 begins with, "For the wages of sin is death." Revelation chapter 20 verse 14 says, "And death and hell were cast into the lake of fire. This is the second death. And whosoever was not found written in the book of life was cast into the lake of fire." As sinners, we do not deserve heaven. We cannot earn heaven, no matter how much good we try to do. We are already damaged by sin, and that is damage that we cannot repair or make right on our own. All men are sinners, and all men must die because of sin. Romans chapter 5 verse 12, "Wherefore, as by one man sin entered into the world, and death by sin, and so death passed upon all men, for that all have sinned." Adam's sin has gotten all of us into a world of trouble, but just as his sin has damaged us all, there is one whose life can make us new and acceptable to God. That one man is Jesus Christ. Jesus Christ is God come in the flesh, born of a virgin, so that he would not be a son of Adam, but the son of God. He is perfect and holy, and yet his life was given for us on the cross as our substitute. His death was the payment for our sin. Only he could make the payment for us because he had no payment to make for himself. Romans chapter 5 verse 8 tells us, "But God commendeth his love toward us, in that while we were yet sinners, Christ died for us. He made a full payment for your sin. And then after 3 days, Jesus arose from the dead. He conquered sin and death so that never again could it enslave us and take us to hell." Again, Romans chapter 6 verse 23 says, "For the wages of sin is death, but the gift of God is eternal life through Jesus Christ our Lord." Eternal life is a gift paid for by Jesus. is freely available to anyone who will receive it. The way to receive that eternal life is by believing. It is faith, not our works, that God exchanged for righteousness. The Apostle Paul wrote in Ephesians chapter 2 verse 8, "For by grace are you saved through faith, and that not of yourselves. It is the gift of God, not of works, lest any man should boast." God takes our work out of salvation so that we cannot depend on ourselves to be saved. We have a choice to accept or reject His offer of eternal life. Nobody can make the choice for you. Each man, woman, and child must decide for themselves if they will or will not be saved by believing on Jesus Christ. Jesus did everything for you. There is nothing for you to do but believe it. That belief is called repentance in the Bible. It is a change of mind or change of belief. Whatever it is you have been trusting, beside Jesus alone, cannot save you. You need to change your belief to be only Jesus. His death, burial, and resurrection alone can purchase your salvation. There is no church or religion that can save you. There is no amount of good works that can save you. There is no amount of money that can buy your salvation. Salvation is not based upon your race, finances, or education. Everyone has to get saved the same way, rich or poor, healthy or sick, wise or unwise. It is only through Jesus Christ that anyone can be saved. Acts chapter 4 verse 12 in our Bible says, "Neither is there salvation in any other, for there is none other name under heaven given among men whereby we must be saved." My friend, if you have made a decision to put your trust in Jesus only to save you, would you do that right now? We do not know when we will die, but we will die, and then it will be too late. Would you now accept Jesus Christ as your personal Savior? He loves you and wants to save you today. He did for you what you cannot do for yourself. Will you receive His gift of eternal life?
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Proverbs chapter 3 and verse 1, my son, forget not my law. There are many exhortations of the dad to his son in Proverbs. The whole book was written by Solomon, the son of David, to instruct his son on practical rules for living. Proverbs 3:1 again, my son, forget not my law. One of our jobs as parents is to instruct, encourage, remind, rebuke, and yes, chasten our kids to get them to live according to the Bible. However, let me turn the verse around. How about kids encouraging their parents in their walk with God, especially adult kids? Parents get weary in the battle too. We need pumping up at times also. Kids, teens, adult children, encourage your parents to go soul winning, to read their Bible, to teach you something about life. Encourage them to continue running that bus route or teaching their Sunday school class. Be aware of their church attendance record. Ask them about answers to prayer that they've gotten recently. In short, the one who keeps you right with God needs to be kept right with God themselves. Listen again to that. The one who keeps you right with God needs to be kept right with God. Something to think about.

0: And they overcame him by the blood of the Lamb, and by the word of their testimony, and they loved not their lives unto the death. Revelation 12:11. 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
1: You ask yourself, what time is it? I believe what time it is depends on where you look. Did you know there are 24 time zones around the earth? Somewhere, the sun is coming up on the earth right now at the rate of 1,000 miles per hour at the equator, and somewhere it's also setting. What time is it? It depends on where you looked. Did you know time is based on the speed of light? If I told you to look at the sun right now, you should look at the sun 8 minutes from right now, because that's how long it took the sunlight to get to the earth. So when you look at the sun right now, you're actually looking at 8 minutes of history at the sun. Did you know some stars are supposed to be hundreds of light years away? That means when you look at a star tonight, what you see tonight might have happened there 100 years ago. So it depends on the speed of light and where you look. Did you know somewhere right now, if you got far enough out in space, you could see creation taking place? Maybe a little bit longer and you could say, my goodness, there's Adam eating an apple right now. And did you know somewhere out in space it's still going on? Jesus is hanging on the cross. All that information is going on right now, and it's carried at the speed of light. Did you know what God is? God is light. Since God is light, He is outside the realm of time. At the same time God sees you sin right now, He hears Jesus on the cross saying, Father, forgive them, because Jesus ever liveth to make intercession for us. God is the eternal right now. And you say, I don't know if I can believe all that. Well, a little bit of trigonometry and Einstein's equation on the speed of light, and you can show that at the speed of light, time ceases to exist. And by the way, God is light. And so we need to get excited, because Jesus is able to save them to the uttermost that come to God by Him, seeing He ever liveth to make intercession for them. This is Pete Cowling.
2: Why do people love International Baptist Church? Just ask them, they will tell you.
3: I love IBC because this is the church where God put me to be used and participate in the ministry and serve Him. This is the church. I got a good influence and Bible principles to be followed. And I loved the godly leadership of our pastor.
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4: Hello, tigpaminaw. Pwede ba akong mangutana kanimo sa labing importante nga pangutana? Kung mamatay ka karon.
1: Did you know science has limitations? Did you know science can only study that which can be perceived by an unregenerate man? What does that mean? It means real simply, if you can't see it, hear it, smell it, touch it, or taste it, how do you even know it's there? So science is limited by our sensory perception. Everybody knows there are things you can't see, there are things you can't hear, there are things you can't smell. Boy, we are very, very limited. Did you know God's not limited? Science has a limitation. Science has a second limitation. Science has no absolutes. Everything in science is relative. As you're driving your bus down from Chicago on the weekend, you say to a bus kid, sit still. At the same time you say that, the bus is going 45 miles an hour. The rotational speed of the earth at this latitude is 700 miles an hour, and the earth is rotating about the sun at 200,000 miles an hour. You say, sit still. All you can do is you want him to sit still with regard to the seat. All science can do is relative measurements. It has no absolutes. This is Pete Cowling.
5: Excuse me, Bob, do you have a second?
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5: 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Why? 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

0: way to have victory is through death. The only way to be free from sin is through death. And that's where we focus, and we love the cross, and we focus on the cross. We realize the power of the cross, because it's that death that gives me victory over sin.
1: You're listening to a portion of a message preached at International Baptist Church, Dumaguete, by Pastor Randy DeMovo. Remaining dead to sin. We have victory over sin in Christ. Sin has no power over us. For greater is He that is in you than he that is in the world.
0: But if you're saved, that realization that you're saved, it needs to overwhelm your life. I'm not who I used to be. I'm a new creature in Christ. All things are passed away. Behold, all things become new. That needs to be your life. You were born the first time with a sin nature. You're born the second time with a divine nature. I'm a child of God. Jesus is my older brother. He's preparing a place for me. He's coming back to receive me there, to be with Him forever. That's our life. That ought to be our focus. Excuse me. That's why the Bible, we're supposed to set our affections on things above, not on things of this earth. We're not staying here. Because we're saved. Lay up for yourself treasures in heaven. Why? That's where we're going. But that ought to consume our lives. That sin, I don't want to sin. Sin's my enemy. Sin will destroy me. Jesus died on the cross because of sin, because He became sin for us. There's nothing good about sin. Sin always brings death. And we ought to look at sin and reject it and say, I want nothing to do with that. And realize, I'm dead to it. I'm dead to sin. Both are present. The old nature, the new nature, both are present. It's going to take a reckoning on your part to realize the power that the cross gives you over sin. If you don't focus on the cross and the death, because the only way to have victory is through death. The only way to be free from sin is through death. And that's where we focus, and we love the cross, and we focus on the cross. We realize the power of the cross, because it's that death that gives me victory over sin. Otherwise, I have to die. It cannot just be a Bible doctrine to you. It has to be a personal belief with you. There's lots of folks who know what the Bible says. They can tell you what the Bible says, but they don't believe it. It's not personal for them.

0: Yeah, they know Jesus died on the cross, but it means nothing to them. It has no effect in their life that Jesus died on the cross. They've heard about it. They've seen crucifixes and Jesus died on the cross. You ask them why? For our sins. But they have no idea what that means. They still see themselves in their sin. They know Jesus died for our sins, but yet they're still in their sins. It has no effect on them personally. Why? Because they've not reckoned themselves dead unto sin and alive unto God because of the cross. They're not in Christ. Well, you better know you are. Does Christ live in you and you in Christ?
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1: 2 Corinthians 13:5 tells us, "Examine yourselves whether ye be in the faith." In the Christian life, we are to take heed to ourselves. We need to make sure that we are doing well, that we are staying healthy in our faith. To do this requires that we examine ourselves. Here is a self-checkup. Ask yourself, have I set my affections on things above? Matthew 6:19, Jesus said, "Lay not up for yourselves treasures upon earth, where moth and rust doth corrupt, and where thieves break through and steal. But lay up for yourselves treasures in heaven, where neither moth nor rust doth corrupt, and where thieves do not break through nor steal. For where your treasure is, there will your heart be also." What treasures have you laid up for yourself in heaven? Most people have some sort of inventory of what they have on earth. People guard their possessions, buy, sell, trade, and collect. But what do you have waiting in heaven? What have you sent ahead? What investment have you made for eternity? Jesus was teaching that it's not very practical to spend all your time, talent, and effort building up treasures here on earth, which are temporary, when you have an eternity to live in heaven someday. You can't take what you accumulate here with you to heaven. You brought nothing into this world, and it is certain that you will carry nothing out with you. Don't show up empty-handed in heaven. Set your affections on things above. Think about heaven and your future there. It is a safe investment to lay up treasures in heaven. Whatever you obtain here on earth is going to either be eaten up, rust out, or stolen away from you. And as I said, you will have to leave it all behind eventually. Be wise with your time and prepare for the future that Christ is preparing for you. If your self-check reveals that you have not set your affections on things above, it's time to get your heart turned toward home, your heavenly home. It's time to do the works now that will be worthwhile at the judgment seat of Christ. Do those things that will make you richer in heaven.
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0: A little while ago, we asked the question, how do you show that God is the number one priority in your life? We heard many answers, but the Bible should be our authority for every question. This is Theo Amante with the Bible answer to that question. Without priorities, nothing worthwhile in a person's life will ever be finished or accomplished. You schedule your time, budget your money, and develop certain relationships based on what or who you believe is important. Now here's a list for you to consider. How would you prioritize these items? Family, work, church, God, self. Your words might say that God is first, but upon closer inspection, often our words don't match with our actions. How you prioritize and act upon these determines what is important in your life. A good list of priorities would be God, church and family, work, then self. Jesus tells us in the Gospel of Matthew what it looks like to put God first. In Matthew chapter 6 verse 33, "But seek ye first the kingdom of God and his righteousness, and all these things shall be added unto you." To put God first in your life means that you are seeking his kingdom, his righteousness, and his ways. The Bible says in Luke chapter 17 verse 20, "The kingdom of God cometh not with observation, neither shall they say, Lo here, or lo there. Behold, the kingdom of God is within you." Every kingdom must have a king with his rule. Power, authority, respect, love, and loyalty goes to the king. Unlike sinful man, God is a perfect and mighty king. You need to willingly subject yourself under this great king. Remember that God is not a good luck charm to wear around your neck. God is not like a magic genie that you rub out of the lamp to have your wishes granted. God is not only there to run to when you are in emergency mode, but when you desperately need something. God is king, and he ought to be your whole life. In Colossians chapter 3 verse 4, "When Christ, who is our life, shall appear, then shall ye also appear with him in glory." Don't just attach Jesus to what you are doing. Make him the center of your life and do everything revolving around him and his will. Right now, would you stop to consider if God has first place in your life? Have you trusted Jesus Christ as the only way to get to heaven? Or are you still trusting in your own goodness, in your own good works? Do you obey his commands with a happy heart, or do you complain and murmur as you do them? Do you allow him to tell you how to live, or do you find yourself telling Jesus how you want to live and expect him to bless it? Do you trust him in difficult times? Do you trust his timing, or do you find your own way to get through the problem? But of course, when you suffer the bad consequences, then you ask God to help you out. Do you read God's Word daily, or would you rather take the time and scroll through social media or play games on your phone? Do you pray in such a way that God is first, or do you only pray for what you want so that you can consume it upon your own lusts? Do you look forward to being in church every single Sunday, or are you too busy for Him, or find it easy to skip church because a family gathering, or because of work? Do you look to Jesus to help determine what kind of church you ought to attend, or do you allow people to determine that for you? In Colossians chapter 1 verse 18, "And he is the head of the body, the church, who is the beginning, the firstborn from the dead, that in all things he might have the preeminence." In all areas of your life, let Jesus have first place. Let him be supreme. God has given us the local New Testament church to help us out. you need a fundamental Bible preaching church to help you make God the number one priority in your life. Keep tuning into the station for more help from the Bible, because the Bible has the answer.
1: 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One of my favorite Bible verses is Philippians 4:4. Rejoice in the Lord always. And again I say, rejoice. 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

0: Psalm 67, verses 5 and 6. Let the people praise thee, O God. Let all the people praise thee. Then shall the earth yield her increase, and God, even our own God, shall bless us. Are you having financial troubles today? Notice the word then in these verses as I reread them. Let the earth praise thee, O God. Let all the people praise thee. Then shall the earth yield her increase, and God, even our own God, shall bless us. This seems like a very simple solution, but try praising God more and also get others to praise him too. In an agricultural system, when it says the earth yields her increase, that refers to financial blessings. One more time for Psalm 67, 5 and 6. Let the people praise thee, O God. Let all the people praise thee. Then, after the praise, then shall the earth yield her increase, and God, even our own God, shall bless us. Something to think about.
1: Why do people love International Baptist Church? Just ask them. They will tell you.
2: I love IBC because we have a pastor that encourages us to do what is right. And also, I love IBC because we are reaching people with the gospel locally. It's not just that, but also around the world because IBC loves missionaries.
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0: How do you do? Hitchhikers often have a sign telling which way they want to go. Once, while hitchhiking, the man in the following story made a sign that read, East, West, North, South, Anywhere. And that described his life, which went in every direction but somewhere, until his heart and mind and life were unshackled. Dramatizing true life stories, this is Unshackled, produced in Chicago by Pacific Garden Mission. In the comfort of your own home, it's hard to imagine being homeless, the all-pervasive fear of hunger, storms, and physical harm. The despair is worst of all. Pacific Garden Mission addresses all these issues and more. Since 1877, the old lighthouse has offered shelter, food, and clothing to people living on the street. More recently, they began offering medical and dental care as well, and everything is given free to those in need. And always the mission has given the most important gift of all, hope. Counselors who speak the truth in love give the homeless a chance to find new life. Now for broadcast around the earth, here is program number 2210 in the series Unshackled, the program that makes you face yourself and think.
1: I'm hungry and cold. If I can just make it to the top of that overpass, I'll jump off the bridge. My troubles will be over.
2: Oh,
1: my feet. Those blisters are killing me.
2: Nobody cares. Nobody.
1: Steep hill. How could those cards be so wrong?
2: And the coins and the voices,
1: they all said to go west. Oh, I made it. I'll just climb up on the rail and wait for the right truck and then jump down.
0: Only a few days earlier, he thought he had all the answers. But he was homeless and hurting, alienated from his friends and family, when the man in our story decided to end his miserable life. But it turned out that suicide wasn't the answer either. We'll let him tell you what was, as we bring you Tony Leffler's true story now on Unshackled.
3: My first name is Tony, but people call me Butch, or Butchie is a nickname. The emptiness in my heart started in childhood. I was born and raised in Paterson, New Jersey, in a broken home. And Mom was the backbone of our family. And she did piecework in a shirt factory to provide for us four children. And Dad was a gambler, an alcoholic who would weave in and out of our lives like the wind, sometimes a violent wind.
4: Keep your voice down. You know these walls are like paper.
5: I don't care. And don't you criticize me.
4: All I said was, you're too hard on the kids.
5: They don't know what hard is. And I do, and they're going to learn.
4: Don't!
5: Hey, you come here. Don't you run away from me.
4: Please, don't. Don't nudge your belt.
2: Stop it, Dad.
5: You keep out of this.
4: Chuck, no!
3: Dad was very strong, and when he came home, he beat up on all of us. That night, he beat Mom till my older brother couldn't take anymore, wrestled into the floor. But most of the time, we hardly saw Dad. Somehow, Mother held our family together, even when we were evicted from our tiny apartment. She stood there crying with all our furniture stacked on the sidewalk. She must have felt like a failure. But after we moved to Little Italy, I was the one who began to fail.
6: Hey, Butch, are you out here gambling again?
2: What if I am?
6: You know Mom hates that.
2: Hey, when I make a killing, she won't hate that.
6: Butch.
2: Hey, I got a job handling bets for a guy.
6: You're a runner now, huh?
2: Yeah. Look, I'm gonna make some real dough so I can help Mom.
6: If you really want to help her, finish school.
2: Hey, don't lecture me, Chucky. I'm doing okay.
6: You'll end up in jail.
3: I did end up in jail. First time I was 15 when a friend and I stole a car. Not long after, I was picked up for stealing money from a five and dime store. Many times, Mom would have to pick me up at the police station.
4: Ah, Butchie, what am I going to do with you?
2: Don't worry, Mom. This is no big deal.
4: Hey, stealing furs from a fur factory is no big deal.
2: I turned myself in as soon as they started shooting at us.
4: You might have been shot and killed.
2: Well, I have to admit, I was scared when that guy fired at us. I'm glad I wasn't carrying a gun.
4: Hey, this is serious. You know, I mean, this is bad.
2: Yeah, it was stupid. I'm sorry, Mom.
4: I gotta sit down, Butchie. I feel very weak.
2: Oh, no. Here. Come on over here. Here. Sit on this bench. Okay. You okay?
4: I need to get some more medicine.
2: It isn't right that you have to suffer. After all you've been through with Dad.
4: Hey, it's not your Dad's fault I got sick.
2: Still sticking up for him, aren't you?
4: Sticking up for you too, son. Hey, that's the way love is.
3: Mom was dying of cancer, and there I was, breaking her heart. But I couldn't seem to help myself. I wanted to be the tough guy in the neighborhood, doing drugs, showing off. During that time, I'd been dating a pretty girl named Mary Ann. We used to hang out at that corner store, play the jukebox.
4: How's your hot chocolate?
2: Huh? Oh, it's good. Good. Hey, how come your brother doesn't like me?
4: He thinks you have a bad reputation.
2: You need a bad reputation to survive on these streets.
4: Who cares what he thinks, anyway? My dad likes you.
3: My dad would like you, too, if he ever met you.
4: You don't see much of him, do you?
3: Just as well. He's pretty mean to Mom when he's drinking.
4: My folks drink, too. But they manage to stay together.
2: She still loves him. Can you believe that? In spite of the way he's treated her all these years.
4: That's wonderful, Tony.
3: Yeah, well, someday I'd like to tell him how much she still loves him.
4: Our marriage is going to be different.
2: For sure. No fighting, no separation. Right?
4: Right.
3: Wrong. Our dreams didn't turn out the way we planned. My mother died. I was devastated. I never had a chance to speak to my dad. Mary Ann and I were married, but thanks to me, it wasn't a marriage we dreamed about.
4: Tony, you're never home. You've gone night and day.
3: I lead a busy life, honey. Oh,
4: to what end? If you're not in the pool hoods, you're running in the streets doing drugs and gambling.
3: I'm trying to make money.
4: Huh? We're so deep in debt, we'll never get out. No. You're wasting your life.
3: Hey, it's my life.
4: No, it's our life. You said our marriage would be different, but you're just like your father. Gone all the time.
3: Hey, I never hurt you.
4: Yes, you do. Maybe not with blows, but you hurt me.
3: So our marriage died, too. Or, more accurately, I destroyed it. After ricocheting around the country, I went up in California, desperately looking for direction in my life. Steeped in drugs, I tried astrology. I wasn't satisfied, so I retreated to the mountains to study witchcraft. Then I discovered the I Ching and tarot cards. I lived in a commune with a heroin addict.
4: You like the I Ching better than astrology?
2: Astrology's not very satisfying. It's too complicated, you know? Whereas the coins, you see, are quick, direct. Three coins, six possibilities. All you have to do is throw the coins, read the book. You see how these two fell?
4: Come on. Look up the answer. I want to know.
2: Oh, no. Be patient, doll. Man, I wish I'd known about this years ago. I made a lot of mistakes. I even been arrested just because I didn't know the future.
4: Yeah? How many times have you been arrested?
3: Four or five times.
4: No kidding. For what?
3: Different things. Always something different. But I never spent more than 2 weeks in jail. Never.
4: Hey, what does it say? Come on, what's the answer?
3: Ready? Change.
4: Whoa, that's scary.
2: Yeah, mine came up change last time, didn't it? Yeah, the cards have repeatedly said I should go back east. Maybe I'm supposed to go back to my wife.
4: How can you be sure?
2: Hey, the cards and the coins don't lie. You can trust them.
3: Mm-hmm. I was 24 years old then, flipping coins to find direction in my wasted life. I thought my new gods made sense, and I followed their leading with confidence. So I decided to straighten out my life and headed east, leaving behind the drugs and the woman, but keeping my long hair and beard. I hungered to settle down with my wife. When I got there, I ran up the stairs.
4: Oh, Bucci.
3: Hi, I'm home. I'd like to come back to you. I want to settle down.
4: No, you haven't changed. I can tell by looking at you. I'm sorry. It's all over. I just don't love you anymore.
3: Unwanted by my wife, and with nowhere else to go, I went to live with my brother. Months went by. Months when I did little but deal in drugs and get stoned. Some guy gave me a guitar, and I played with that. Because my brother loved me, he was patient.
6: Hey, Butch, when are you going to get a job, huh?
3: I don't know. I guess I'll get one someday.
6: You don't want to drift through life forever, do you?
3: I am not drifting. I consult the cards daily.
6: So,
3: they tell me what's ahead, which way to go. You know?
6: You really believe that, don't you?
3: You bet. I help a lot of other people, too. Through astrology and the cards and coins. Look, I can tell you or anyone which direction to take.
6: Hey, little brother, you're not a great advertisement for that product.
3: I hold the secret to the future.
6: How can you be sure there is a future?
3: I knew better. The future was real, but uncertain and scary. So I had to be armed. See, I was skilled in communicating with satanic media, but I didn't know it was satanic at the time. One day, while listening to the radio, I thought I began to communicate with the announcer. Through secret code, I got a message so real, I'll never forget it.
0: In a moment, we'll learn what that message was and how it affected Tony's future. Now here's Dave Saulnier, superintendent of Pacific Garden Mission, with a gift that you can share with others.
7: What we have for you, free for the asking, is a comic book version of several true stories drawn from the Unshackled series by Florida artist Bill Waters. These comic books show in a very real way how anyone can make the wrong choices that lead to failure and despair. But they also illustrate how God's love and forgiveness is able to reach even the most desperate situation, giving new life. Each compelling story is faithful to the original broadcast with the added drama of realistic drawings.
0: And these comic books expose the danger of alcohol and drugs, so they're especially relevant for young people today. And each one presents a clear but brief explanation of the gospel with an invitation to receive Christ.
7: Since young people like comic books, we recommend these stories as a way to communicate the good news of God's grace without preaching. But older folks enjoy these illustrated booklets as well. In fact, people who won't listen to the gospel or read a tract find these beautiful true stories hard to resist. And they're published in a convenient pocket size that you can carry anywhere. We hope you'll order one for yourself, then pass it along to someone else. What an easy but unique way to evangelize.
0: To order your free copy of one of these comic books, write to Pacific Garden Mission, Chicago, Illinois, 60605.
3: Okay, that's the 7th horse, 7th race.
6: What?
3: Chuck, you got to give me $10 right away.
6: What's up?
3: Look, I got a hot tip on a horse race, and I know I can win. Come on, you'll get it back sometime.
6: All right. I'll make a deal with you. I'll loan you the $10, but if your horse loses, you have to shave off your beard and cut your hair.
3: It's a deal. There's no way I can lose. In a code of communication, I had heard clearly, 7th horse, 7th race. With $10, I rushed the Roosevelt track, parked the car, ran to the ticket window, a minute to go. The ticket in hand, I rushed to my seat 10 seconds before they were off. With my horse in the lead, 6 full lengths in the lead, I thought I was exercising the power of mental communication.
6: You lost.
3: Yeah, I lost. I still can't believe it.
2: My horse was ahead by 6 lengths when this other horse came from behind, nipped mine out by a nose.
6: Yeah, that's the brakes.
2: It all seemed so real, Chuck. I mean, so very real, but I lost.
6: Come on, into the bathroom. The beard and hair comes off.
3: I was really depressed after that. For the first time in my life, I thought I was crazy. You know, flipped out. I knew I was in dire need of help. So seeking consolation, I went to visit my wife's friend, whose marriage, like mine, was on the rocks. In the past, we'd smoked grass together, so she was hep. I poured out my heart to her.
4: There's no hope for your marriage?
3: Nah, Kathy, look, her mind's made up. We're both talking to divorce lawyers.
4: Well, everything you believed in has let you down, hasn't it?
3: I'm honestly starting to doubt my sanity. I mean, it was so real. The communication, you know, seventh horse, seventh race. How could it fail?
4: Maybe whatever you were communicating with was playing games with you.
3: Wait a minute, you don't think... Oh, that's diabolical.
4: It's very probable.
3: You got any grass? I need a hit.
4: No, I stopped doing drugs. Tony, you don't have to guess wonder and fear. You can have real peace and joy in your life. I do, in spite of all the heartache I went through with my marriage.
3: Oh, well, that's what I want. Kathy, how can I have what you have?
4: You got to have faith in Jesus Christ. You must believe.
3: Hey, I do believe in God. I have faith in Jesus. Why don't I feel the way you do?
4: You have to believe Christ in your heart, not just in your head.
3: Oh, I learned about him when I was a kid and went to church on Sundays. I'm close to God. I mean, I've believed all that since I was a kid.
4: Then why do you need coins and tarot cards?
3: Back at my brother's house, I escaped into drugs. Longing for direction, I turned on the radio and soon picked up on satanic communication. Intermittently, I had strong thoughts of Kathy and what she'd said. So I went to see her again. I poured my heart out a second time. As soon as she began talking to me about Jesus, I stomped out. Not before she gave me the Gospel of John, which I went home and read. I liked the I Ching better. Started throwing coins.
6: Come on. You're going to wear out those coins, Butch.
2: This is really amazing, Chuck. I'm getting the same message over and over. Move on. Head out. Go west.
6: You really think that's the answer?
2: But look, all the signs are pointing in that direction. I think I'll go to California,
6: Chuck. How are you going to do that?
2: Hitchhike.
6: In December?
2: What? I got a new pair of boots. I always wanted to be a musician. And this guitar, now's my chance. I'll even write my own music.
6: Yeah, you got any money?
2: $18.
6: Well, let me know when you get there.
2: Yeah. All I have to do now is make a sign that says, West.
3: Although it was bitterly cold, a series of rides soon carried me almost 1,000 miles from New Jersey. Man, I thought the I Ching sure was right. It pays to listen to the God of the universe. Thank you, God, I shouted. And then there were no more rides. I sat in the lobby of a roadside restaurant and waited 5 hours, but nobody even looked at my sign. Finally, I changed the sign to say East. Well, I had to go somewhere. Several more hours passed, still no ride. So I changed the sign to read East, West, North, South, anywhere. No takers. Then a complete stranger came up to me.
8: Hey, friend, do you know Jesus?
3: What do you mean? Of course I know him. I've known him ever since I was a child.
8: Yeah, well, are you saved?
3: Well, I don't know.
8: Well, let me tell you how you can know. God says we're all sinners and the penalty for sin is death. It says that in Romans 6:23. For the wages of sin is death. But the gift of God is eternal life through Jesus Christ our Lord. Now, Jesus went to the cross to pay the penalty for your sins once and for all. So all you have to do is believe.
3: Somebody else said that to me recently.
8: That's true. And Romans 10:9 promises that if thou shalt confess with thy mouth the Lord Jesus and shalt believe in thine heart that God hath raised him from the dead, thou shalt be saved. Yeah, here, let me give you a pamphlet to read.
3: I stuffed the pamphlet in my shirt pocket. By now, I'd waited 8 or 9 hours, and I decided to start walking. I was 80 miles east of Chicago, so I headed west to the Windy City. To relieve the cold and boredom, I took some LSD, which made me hallucinate. Moving faster and faster, my twisted mind saw frightening images. At one point, I just threw my wallet into a river. I remembered the words of Jesus, something about getting rid of possessions. So I left my guitar behind, and then my suitcase. My feet were blistered and raw, so I removed the new boots and stumbled on.
1: Wow, God. You require a lot from someone who wants to be a musician. What's this in my pocket?
3: Oh, that pamphlet. Matthew 22:37. Jesus said unto him, Thou shalt love the Lord thy God with all thy heart, with all thy soul, and with all thy mind.
2: With thy aching body, it seems. I can't go on. I can't.
3: LSD had been my only food for 80 miles, and I was completely exhausted. I just crumpled to the ground. When I came to my senses, I saw the bridge and decided to end my life. But after I climbed onto the railing, I couldn't jump. Something compelled me to get down and keep going to Chicago, where I landed in Skid Row.
9: Here, brother, have a swig of wine. You look like you need it.
3: Oh, thanks. I just walked 80 miles to get here.
9: You walked 80 miles to get here?
3: Yeah,
9: most of us are trying to get away.
3: Yeah. Well, nobody gave me a ride, you know?
9: People don't care anymore.
3: Right.
9: We're all busy looking out for number one.
3: Well, I'm glad you guys aren't like that.
9: Nah. We gotta stick together, right? Keep warm.
3: Right. Look, anybody got any food? I haven't eaten for days.
9: I tell you, that restaurant over there just put out a bunch of stuff. Might be some left.
3: What, you mean in a dumpster?
9: Yeah. I mean, the fruit's gone bad, but so are we.
3: Hey, you know, you guys are all right. There among the homeless, I found friendship and sympathy in spite of the misery. But I still felt so alone, so unhappy that once again I took to the streets, looking for something I'd lost, never had. Apart from the clothes I wore, I had nothing. I was penniless, friendless, hopeless. Everything I tried, it failed. Every attempt to give meaning to my life went nowhere. I was desperate.
2: Okay, God, whoever you are, show yourself to me. I'll believe in you from this day onward.
10: You need a place to stay? Something to drink? Some food to eat?
2: Yes, sure.
10: Follow me. You'll be more than welcome to stay in our shelter.
2: I haven't slept in a bed for days.
10: Too cold to sleep outside.
2: Yeah, tell me about it. You're like an answer to a prayer, mister.
3: After I cleaned up and had something to eat, I attended a worship service where I said, Okay, God, you tell me who you really are. He answered me in the words of the hymns we sang. What a friend we have in Jesus. He leadeth me. Burdens are lifted at Calvary, the old rugged cross. Lord, I'm coming home, just as I am. End of the service, I was on my knees, confessing to him all my failures. You know, he forgave me. This new man in Christ headed back east to his wife. Hi, honey. I'm saved. I want to come back.
4: There is something different about you.
3: Not something. Everything. I have a peace and joy inside of me like I've never known.
4: Come in and tell me about it.
3: I was saved in December 1971. 3 months after my wife and I were reconciled, she gave her life to Christ. I bought a new guitar and began writing and singing gospel songs. As the Lord opened a music ministry to me, we reached out to the lost, to those in prison, to the homeless, even to the Church of Jesus Christ, who needed to wake up to the needs of those around them. You know, I used to live on the streets where people would look at me, turn their heads. Now, did Jesus ever do that while he walked the earth? No. No, no. He was on the front lines of humanity's hardest hit.
11: Yeah.
3: Loving and helping them. And we're called to be followers of Christ.
11: Preach it, brother, preach it.
3: Your works alone won't save you. Yet we're told in James 2:20, but wilt thou know, O vain man, that faith without works is dead?
11: Amen.
3: You got to minister to people who are hurting. Share the good news of Jesus Christ. He's the only one who can set us free and save us from hell.
11: Amen.
8: A poem that Tony reads to junkies in prison is entitled Hellbound Train, and he has given us permission to play his recording of it.
12: A confused man lay on the gallery floor. He shot so much dope he couldn't shoot no more. So he nodded deep with a worried brain to dream he was riding a hillbound train. The engine with murderous blood was damp, brilliantly lit with a brimstone lamp. An imp for fuel was shoveling bones, while the furnace rang with a thousand groans. The boiler was filled with junkies' gear, and the devil himself was the engineer. The passengers, too, were a motley crew. Church members, atheists, Gentile and Jew. Rich men in broadcloth, beggars in rags, handsome young ladies and withered old hags. Yellow and black men, red, brown, and white, all chained together. Oh, God, what a sight! While the train rushed at an awful pace, the sulfurous fumes scorched their hands and face. And wider the country grew, faster and faster the engine flew. Louder and louder the thunder crashed, brighter and brighter the lightning flashed. Hotter and hotter the air became, till the clothes were burnt off every quiver and frame. And out of the distance arose the yell, "Ha ha," said the devil, "we're nearing hell." Then oh, how the passengers all screamed in pain and begged the devil, "Please, stop this train." That confused man lay on the gallery floor. He shot so much dope he couldn't shoot no more. As he nodded deep with that worried brain, he dreamed he was riding that hillbound train. Then the junkie awoke with a frightening cry, clothes wet with sweat, his hair stood high. He prayed like he never did before. Then he awoke from the gallery floor.
0: What a powerful message of man's destiny if he is without Christ. But Hebrews 7:25 promises, "Wherefore he is able also to save them to the uttermost that come unto God by him, seeing he ever liveth to make intercession for them." And friend, this message is for you. If you'd like to know the Savior, you're invited to get in touch with us at Pacific Garden Mission, Chicago, Illinois, 60605. The telephone number in Chicago, 312-922-1462. 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The address of Monrovia, Liberia, Box 10-0192, Monrovia 10. We know you want to keep hearing these true testimonies, so remember to thank the manager of this station and tell him you ask others to listen as well. We'd also like to know that you appreciate Unshackled. This is program number 2210. 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Someone is waiting for your call. 312-922-1462.

0: This is a quote from Isaac Newton, my hero, the man who wrote 1 million words of notes on his study of the Bible, the man who said, I study science only to confirm what I already know to be true in the Bible, the man who was able to speak English, Latin, Greek, and Hebrew, the man who was the greatest scientist that ever lived. These are some things he said, and I quote, for though there be many that are called gods, whether in heaven or in earth, yet to us there is but one God, the Father, of whom are all things, and we in him, and our Lord Jesus Christ, by whom are all things, and we in him. That is but one God, and one Lord, and our worship. One God, and one mediator between God and man, the man Christ Jesus. Newton also said of God, he is not eternity or infinity, but he is eternal and infinite. He is not duration or space, but he endures and is present. He endures forever and is everywhere present. And by existing always and everywhere, he constitutes duration and space. This is Pete Cowling.
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5: All we know is life here on this earth. By faith, we believe that there's a heaven. However, if we believe in heaven, we must believe in hell because the same God spoke of both. I've not looked myself, but I've heard that we know far more about the characteristics of hell than we do of heaven. Revelation chapter 20, verses 14 and 15. And death and hell were cast into the lake of fire. This is the second death. And whosoever was not found written in the book of life was cast into the lake of fire. And actually, hell is only temporary. All unsaved people now die and go to hell, but at the end of time, they will appear before the great white throne of judgment and be sentenced to an eternal sentence in the lake of fire. And death and hell were cast into the lake of fire. This is the second death. And whosoever was not found written in the book of life was cast into the lake of fire. Hell is an unpleasant reality. Let's do all we can for everyone we see. Something to think about.
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0: Angie, I'm glad we could get together to talk.
1: Oh, no problem. Now, exactly why are you depressed?
0: Well, the other day I was driving down the freeway.
1: No wonder you're depressed. Those freeways are so congested. Take the back roads.
0: It wasn't congested when I was driving.
1: Oh, you were lucky. Anyway, you were saying?
0: Okay, I was driving in my car.
1: Sell your car.
0: Sell my car?
1: It's only going to break down.
0: It only has 20,000 miles on it.
1: It's just a matter of time before it's more trouble than it's worth. Anyway, you were saying?
0: Well, I was on my way to work.
1: Quit your job.
0: Quit my job? I love my job.
1: Of course you do. We all love our jobs. It's the people we can't stand.
0: I don't think it's my job that's causing my depression.
1: Hun, do you know the number one cause of depression?
0: Friends who won't listen?
1: Nope. Poor work conditions. I'd quit. Anyway, anything else you need?
0: Just someone to talk to.
1: Yeah. And anytime you want to talk again, just call. I'm all ears.
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0: Psalm 16, verse 1 says, "Preserve me, O God, for in thee do I put my trust. O my soul, thou hast said unto the Lord, Thou art my Lord. My goodness extendeth not to thee, but to the saints that are in the earth, and to the excellent in whom is all my delight." What a statement David makes. He's holding himself accountable. He has declared God to be his Lord. He cannot go back from that. He must make his stand with God. My friend, you must make and keep your stand with God. But you will not stand long with God if all of your friends are standing somewhere else. Delight in those saints who stand with the Lord. Enjoy the fellowship of those who walk with the Lord. Your best friends in life ought to be those whom you share the greatest things in your life. If that is not what comes from God and centers around his word, what is it? Delight in God, delight in his word, and delight in the people who delight in God and in his word. If you've taken your stand with Christ, it is with vigilance that you stay there. You will be moved away from your stand if you don't guard it. Having the fellowship of those who also stand there will help keep you standing there. If your self-check reveals that you have not taken your stand with God or are not standing with those who stand with God, maybe it's time to reevaluate your friendships. Make it known where you stand and see who stands with you still.
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0: 2 Corinthians 13:5 tells us, "Examine yourselves whether ye be in the faith." In the Christian life, we are to take heed to ourselves. We need to make sure that we are doing well, that we are staying healthy in our faith. To do this requires that we examine ourselves. Here is a self-checkup. Ask yourself, have my most recent days been my best days? Psalm 90 verse 12 teaches us, "So teach us to number our days, that we may apply our hearts unto wisdom." Have you noticed how that everything in this world seems to be winding down? Things that are new grow older and start to fall apart or break. Our bodies, as they get older, deteriorate. They lose strength and stamina. We seem to get slower, not faster. As we get closer to our appointment with death, as our days on this earth get shorter and shorter, we need to apply our hearts unto wisdom. It is not time to let up or slow down or take it easy. As our days shrink, we need more wisdom for how to accomplish more in the time we have left. The psalmist prayed, "Teach us to number our days." That is not calculating how many days you have left. That is ordering your days. That is setting up your days in such a way to get as much done as you can in the time you have left. I personally don't understand the person who is looking forward to retirement, to just rest out the rest of their life. I heard some preacher say one time, "I'm not going to retire, I'm going to retread." We need wisdom to accomplish more when we can't endure as long as we used to, when we can't lift as much as we used to, or go as long as we used to. We need for God to show us how to work smarter, not harder, to accomplish just as much or more. If your self-check reveals that you have not been making your last days your best days, go to God and ask Him to help you set some worthwhile goals. Allow Him to add or take away things in your life that keep you from experiencing your best days.
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0: This is A Light for Your Pathway, the daily reading of a proverb. All scripture portions are from the King James Version of the Bible. And now, today's proverb. Today's Light for Your Pathway comes from Proverbs chapter 22. A good name is rather to be chosen than great riches, and loving favor rather than silver and gold. The rich and poor meet together, the Lord is maker of them all. A prudent man foreseeth the evil and hideth himself, but the simple pass on and are punished. By humility and the fear of the Lord are riches and honor and life. Thorns and snares are in the way of the froward, but he that doth keep his soul shall be far from them. Train up a child in the way he should go, and when he is old he will not depart from it. The rich ruleth over the poor, and the borrower is servant to the lender. He that soweth iniquity shall reap vanity, and the rod of his anger shall fail. He that hath a bountiful eye shall be blessed, for he giveth of his bread to the poor. Cast out the scorner, and contention shall go out. Yea, strife and reproach shall cease. He that loveth pureness of heart, for the grace of his lips, the king shall be his friend. The eyes of the Lord preserve knowledge, and he overthroweth the words of the transgressor. The slothful man saith, There is a lion without, I shall be slain in the streets. The mouth of strange woman is a deep pit, and he that is abhorred of the Lord shall fall therein. Foolishness is bound in the heart of a child, but the rod of correction shall drive it far from him. He that oppresseth the poor to increase his riches, and he that giveth to the rich shall surely come to want. Bow down thine ear, and hear the words of the wise, and apply thine heart unto my knowledge. For it is a pleasant thing, if thou keep them within thee, they shall withal be fitted in thy lips. That thy trust may be in the Lord, I have made known to thee this day, even to thee. Have not I written to thee excellent things in counsels and knowledge, that I might make thee to know the certainty of the words of truth, that thou mightest answer the words of truth to them that send unto thee? Rob not the poor because he is poor, neither oppress the afflicted in the gate. For the Lord will plead their cause, and spoil the soul of those that spoil them. Make no friendship with an angry man, and with a furious man thou shalt not go, lest thou learn his ways, and get a snare to thy soul. Be not thou one of them that strike hands, or of them that are sureties for debts. If thou hast nothing to pay, why should he take away thy bed from under thee? Remove not the ancient landmark which thy fathers have set. Seest thou a man diligent in his business? He shall stand before kings. He shall not stand before mean men. We trust that the power of God's Word on today's edition of Light for Your Pathway was a blessing. Tune in again to Light for Your Pathway.
1: Everybody is excited about Avogadro's number. You've probably been sitting there today thinking about Avogadro's number, haven't you? Did you know Avogadro's number is really big? It's 6.02 times 10 to the 23rd. That means you put 23 zeros after the 6.02, and it's a huge number. Did you know if you had Avogadro's number of pennies and gave them equally to all the 6 billion people on the earth, everybody would be a trillionaire? Avogadro's number is really, really big. Did you know if you had that many sheets of paper and stacked them up, you could go all the way to the moon and back about 20,000 times Avogadro's number. Boy, that's a lot of things. God had to make a lot of things to make Avogadro's number. You say, wow, that's big. Did you know if you have one tablespoon of water, you have Avogadro's number of water molecules in there, 6.02 times 10 to the 23rd. Did you realize every one of those water molecules is identical? Every one of those water molecules is doing exactly what God created it to do? Did you know I took a whole lot of care for God to do that? Have you ever tried to make two things the same? You have a hard time. But God made all things like that the same, beyond human comprehension. Boy, did you know God spent a whole lot more time making you than he did a water molecule? Did you ever think he had everything under control when he created you? Did you think he had something for you to do and he created you to do it? Are you doing it? This is Pete Cowling.
2: Why should a person go to church? We took to the street to ask people what they thought about going to church.
3: For me, I go to church to confirm my faith and to reflect on the teachings of the Lord. Just reading the Bible itself does not make you fully understand the will that is presented on the Bible.
4: They believe in God, they have faith in God, and they believe that God is their strength, the one that will help them and encourage them, especially as students who have a lot of things to do.
5: I see going to church as a avenue for me to really surrender myself to God and really put myself in a position where, you know, you could sometimes be vulnerable and let everything out there.
6: Going to church is it's a way to connect with God, to deepen our relationship with Him. Kaya na ba time should nga mosi magdoubt niya.
7: For me, it's more of just reminding oneself of what's good and what is morally good, that is connected to the Bible, since in essence, every small detail or every action that we do is somewhat connected to those of the values of Bible.
8: I don't know sa uban nga dili mo sulod og church, pero sa kuha, okay ra siya nga dili as long as you have faith in your God.
9: I'm not really a religious person, but maybe it's a way to create, you know, connection with God, relationship with God. It's where you can, like, heal your soul and give peace to your mind and heal your heart as well.
10: Don't go away. Coming up, we will see how God's Word answers that question.

0: A little while ago, we asked the question, why should a person go to church? We heard many answers, but the Bible should be our authority for every question. This is Theo Amante with the Bible answer to that question. Well, the Bible says in Hebrews chapter 10 verse 25, not forsaking the assembling of ourselves together, as the manner of some is, but exhorting one another, and so much the more as ye see the day approaching. We go to church because we are commanded by our Savior to go. The Bible commands us that we are not to forsake the assembling of ourselves together. When a group of saved and baptized believers come together to meet, that's what we call a church. The church is not a building, nor is it the place. It is a group of believers. The command is not to forsake. That means we are not to quit or abandon going to church. Others may not see it as important, but you need to recognize its importance in your life. Jesus said in Matthew chapter 16 verse 18, upon this rock I will build my church. This rock that Jesus is referring to is not the Apostle Peter, but what he said about Jesus in verse 16, thou art the Christ, the Son of the living God. Acts chapter 10 verse 28, the church of God, which he hath purchased with his own blood. So we see in the Bible that Jesus established the church and purchased the church with his own blood. If it's that important for Jesus, it should be important for you. In 1 Timothy chapter 3 verse 15, in the house of God, which is the church of the living God, the pillar and ground of the truth. The church should be the place where you can hear truth and find ways to apply it in your life. We go to church to learn more of God's word, but also to see good examples to help us live our lives. God had in mind that we would have pastors to help lead us and feed us. In Jeremiah chapter 3 verse 15, and I will give you pastors according to mine heart, which shall feed you with knowledge and understanding. In Titus chapter 2 verse 7, talking to pastors, in all things, showing thyself an ensample of good works. As the pastor follows Christ and lives a righteous life, he leads others to copy and reach the same goal. In 1 Corinthians chapter 11 verse 1, be ye followers of me, even as I also am of Christ. Yes, there is fellowship, blessings, comfort, and many other good things. But that shouldn't be the main reason why you go to church. For most, church is a place where you go to meet your needs. We have this idea that the church is for me. We go when we need something, or when we are down, or when we are having difficulties. So that's the time that we draw closer to God and to His church. But when things are going well, church becomes optional. When I'm not struggling, church gets pushed to the side. How selfish can we be at times? The church is not just about us. God desires that His children gather together regularly at His house. God is our Father, and wouldn't it make sense to be at your Father's house? Our Father knows what we need better than we do, and church is necessary even when we don't think it makes a difference. It's important to Jesus, and it should be important to you. Center your life in the local church. Why should we go to church? Jesus commands us not to forsake the church. He established it and purchased it with His own blood. Keep tuning into the station for more help from the Bible, because the Bible has the answer.
1: 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John 3:16 and 17. 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

0: like a David, you want to face the giants, then you risk what you need to risk to get your job done. Stop trying to save your life all the time. Jesus said, he that will save his life will lose it, but he that will lose his life for my sake and the gospel shall find it. You're always trying to look out for yourself. You're not going to kill giants. You make your job more important than yourself.
1: 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Before you slay giants. David was a shepherd boy before he was known to be a giant slayer. He treated the small jobs well. Treat everything as important.
0: David said unto Saul, thy servant kept his father's sheep. He wasn't ashamed of it. He wasn't ashamed of it. If you're doing what God wants you to do, there's nothing to be ashamed of. Amen. I've watched some graduates of my Bible college. They won't say where they went to college. I went to a college in the Midwest. You loser. You bum. I went to Hiles Anderson College. I'm not ashamed. It's where God sent me. It's where God trained me. And God used that college in a great way in my life. I'm not ashamed. My pastor's a graduate of that college. That's why I went there. I wouldn't want to be associated. Dr. Hiles? I thank God for Dr. Hiles. Well, you know what people say? I don't care what people say. God used him to help save a nation. I believe that. Oh, listen to me. Don't be ashamed. And David, he wasn't ashamed that he was a keeper of his father's sheep. He said to the king, I kept my father's sheep. And there came a lion and a bear and took a lamb out of the flock, and I went out after him and smote him and delivered it out of his mouth. And when he rose up against me, I caught him by his beard and smote him and slew him. David risked his own life to make sure his job was done. You know what most people do? I ain't giving my life for those sheep. That's what a lot of pastors are doing nowadays. I ain't giving my life for those sheep. I ain't going to suffer for them. I'm not going to take any risks for them. David did. He risked his life to save his father's sheep. Are you listening this morning? You want to be like a David? You want to face the giants? Then you risk what you need to risk to get your job done. Stop trying to save your life all the time. Jesus said, he that will save his life will lose it, but he that will lose his life for my sake and the gospel shall find it. You're always trying to look out for yourself. You're not going to kill giants. You make your job more important than yourself. We need some Davids. He was a keeper of sheep, not a zookeeper, to feed the sheep to the lions and bears. Huh? He said, my dad didn't make me the zookeeper to feed the sheep to the lions and bears. Yeah, I've got to save them from the lions and the bears. And he risked his life. He protected what was given him to protect. David didn't just get up one day and say, I think I'd like to kill a giant. He didn't even know there was a giant down there challenging the nation of Israel. He was just keeping his father's sheep. He kept his nose in his own business, was doing his own job, doing his own work, doing a good job, writing psalms to God, keeping the sheep. But he was obedient. I doubt killing giants had really ever come into the mind of David until he was faced with a giant. David was ready. He was ready. Let's be ready when the giants come. Not by focusing on fighting giants. Instead, let's focus on being obedient. Let's focus on having a heart for God. Living a balanced life. Being used where we're needed. And being responsible for every responsibility.
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0: surprise turn of events today, the owner of Acme Enterprises dropped all charges against employee Nate Jensen, charged with embezzling $1 billion. After Nate admitted on the witness stand to squandering the money, the owner, Roger Davis, surprisingly not only dropped the charges, but forgave the debt. We're here at the courthouse steps where Nate will be released momentarily. Oh, here he is now.
1: Mr. Jensen!
2: Are you relieved?
0: Nate, are you happy Mr. Davis dropped the charges today?
3: Happy? I still have to go to work tomorrow, you know. I'd be happy if he gave me a raise or maybe paid off my house.
0: Mr. Jensen, you are facing a 99-year prison sentence and Mr. Davis dropped the charges.
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1: You didn't choose to be a sinner. By birth, you are a sinner. By birth, I am a sinner because of Adam's sin. And had Jesus had a human father like you and I have a human father, he would also be a sinner like us. The reason he was born of a virgin and God is his father is that he is not a sinner.
2: You're listening to a portion of a message preached at International Baptist Church, Dumaguete, by Pastor Randy Dumova. Salvation. The miracle of the birth of Christ was not that he was born of Mary, but that he was born of God the Father. He's our perfect, sinless Savior.
1: So the question is, if Mary was virgin and she gave birth to a child, the big question is, who is the father? I promise you, when Mary went home after she found out that she was carrying a child in her womb, and she went home and told her daddy, Papa, I'm pregnant? I promise you, his first question was, who's the father? You know it! Don't you lie to me, girl. But it's a legitimate question. Who's the father of Jesus? It's not Joseph because he's virgin born. The father of Jesus is God. Is God. And that matters. Here's why. You and I are sinners because of who our father is. You and I are sinners because of our first father, Adam. You didn't choose to be a sinner. By birth, you are a sinner. By birth, I am a sinner because of Adam's sin. And had Jesus had a human father like you and I have a human father, he would also be a sinner like us. The reason he was born of a virgin and God is his father is that he is not a sinner. The blood of God flows through his veins. It's not sinless, corrupted blood. He was perfect without sin. Yet Jesus died. Jesus died on a cross. Death is the payment for sin. That's why people die, because of sin. There was no death until there was sin. And yet Jesus died like a sinner died, yet he is not a sinner. Why did he die if he never sinned? Why is he making the payment for sin if he never sinned? He wasn't paying for himself. He was paying for us. For God so loved the world that he gave his only begotten son that whosoever believeth in him should not perish, die and go to hell, but have everlasting life. Jesus was paying for us. You see, eternal life is the gift of God. But a gift has to be paid for by the person who gives it. So God paid for our gift of eternal life by his son being the sacrifice or the payment for our sin. The Bible, big Bible word is the propitiation, meaning the payment that satisfies the debt or the payment that satisfies the wrath of God so that God can have peace with us. We don't owe him anything after the debt is paid. Some of you have a loan, right? And you don't like seeing that person you owe money to. But after the loan is paid, you're friendly again, right? And it's the same with God. We are sinners and we owe a sin debt and we don't have peace with God. We're sinners against God. But yet when Jesus Christ paid the debt for us, if I receive his payment and God says, you don't owe me anything now, it's already paid. We have peace. You want to have peace with God? Oh, listen to me. I stand here this morning. I have peace with God. Oh, I'm a sinner, but my sin was paid for by Jesus Christ. I have peace with God. You can have it too. Jesus paid for our sin. Our Creator was dying in our place so that we can be free from the penalty of sin. He conquered. His dead body was taken off the cross. His body was placed into a tomb. And after 3 days, he rose again from the dead. I mean, he conquered sin. He conquered death. It did not have victory over him. He had victory over it. If Jesus was still dead, he could not save us.
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0: Hey, listen to me. This is the reason why a lot of people still don't get saved. When you come to them and you explain to them that you're a sinner, you cannot be saved by works, they get offended at that because I've been a good person all my life. I've gone to church all my life. I pray every day. Right? And you hear all of that, and here's the truth is, they're not going to get saved until they can say, but none of that matters. None of that can save me.
1: 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Hypocrites. Goodness and good works are not tickets to heaven. It's only through Christ. We should then live righteously and not to be hypocrites or pretenders.
0: If you're ever in that position, you're drowning, and someone comes to rescue, you're going to have to just let them take over because you fight them. They're going to let you drown. They're trained not to drown with you. Are you listening? And Jesus could come to save sinners, but those who reject him, they're going to go to hell. He doesn't desire it. He's trying to save them. He did everything necessary to save them, but he can't force them to be saved. He won't force them to go to heaven. Do you know why they rejected Jesus Christ? Because they felt rejected by Jesus Christ. They had worked very hard to appear more righteous than other people. And Jesus didn't recognize their righteousness. And because they felt rejected by Jesus Christ when he came, they rejected him. Are you listening? Hey, listen to me. This is the reason why a lot of people still don't get saved. When you come to them and you explain to them that you're a sinner, you cannot be saved by works, they get offended at that because I've been a good person all my life. I've gone to church all my life. I pray every day. Right? And you hear all of that, and here's the truth is, they're not going to get saved until they can say, but none of that matters. None of that can save me. I'm a sinner on my way to hell. It doesn't matter if I went to church all my life, prayed all my life, pray every day, have Mary looking over my garden, watching the weeds grow. It doesn't matter. But they rejected Jesus because they felt rejected, that he didn't accept their righteousness. They condemned others and put themselves in front of the people as their examples. They told the people, follow us. We are your model. You know, you look up righteous in the dictionary, there's a picture of us Pharisees there. Like we are your example. And when Jesus came and said, don't be like them, they got offended. Even the disciples one time said, Lord, you offended them. They told him, Jesus, you offended them. Yeah, I know. Sometimes you got to offend people. We don't like to. We're not trying to offend everybody. But sometimes people are going to get offended because we say what's true. Yet, Jesus did not point people to them. Jesus did not honor them. Jesus did not recognize their righteousness. In fact, he told his disciples that unless their righteousness exceeded the righteousness of the scribes and Pharisees, that they would not enter the kingdom of God. He said, I know you all think that the Pharisees are a pretty righteous bunch. He says, you got to be more righteous than them to go to heaven. How is that even possible? Nobody's more righteous than those guys. Go ask them. They'll tell you. Right? The Pharisees, how can you be better than them? And Jesus said, no, your righteousness has to exceed their righteousness. Well, how is that possible for us? Only one way, that the righteousness of Jesus Christ is imputed to us. I don't get to heaven because I'm righteous. I get to heaven because Jesus was righteous. Amen? That's the only way to be saved.
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1: Look, they're not going to get anything out of church if you as a parent don't make it important for yourself. You can't just tell them, you go listen to the pastor, and you don't. They're going to grow up to be like you. They're going to do what you do, not what you say. They're going to follow your example. And if your example is you're too busy for God, your children will be too busy for God.
0: 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Save the children. To raise up a godly generation, your child needs a father and mother that is dedicated and committed to God and to raising them His way.
1: It's good for your family to be in church, not once in a while, not twice a year, every Sunday. Your children will not learn to live according to God's word if you don't make church the most important place they go. This is the most important place my family goes. There's other things we do and other things we participate in. We have to go shopping. We've got other things we might do, but this is it. This is the important thing in our life. Nothing's greater than God. And God's word and God's will. And some of you are going to find that out after you die. Unfortunately, you're going to wait till you die to realize that pastor was right. I'm trying to help you now. You can't just send them and convince them that it's important for them if it's not important for you. Too many parents, yeah, I'll let my kids go. You kids go to church. Look, they're not going to get anything out of church if you as a parent don't make it important for yourself. You can't just tell them, you go listen to the pastor, and you don't. They're going to grow up to be like you. They're going to do what you do, not what you say. They're going to follow your example. And if your example is you're too busy for God, your children will be too busy for God. If you don't care what the Bible says, they won't care what the Bible says. If right and wrong doesn't matter to you, right and wrong will not matter to your children. You lead them by example. You need to get committed. I will bring my family to church every Sunday. I will lead the way. I'll show my children that it matters, that it is important. They're going to see me there. You better prioritize it. God's house. Prioritize church attendance. Don't miss Sunday school, activities, soul winning, anything going on at the church. Get your family in. We have mission works on a Thursday night. Get your family there. Anything going on, vacation Bible school, don't let your kids sit out. Youth rally, you make sure your young people are there. Don't use it as a punishment. Never use keeping them from church as a punishment. That is one of the dumbest punishments. The thing that will help your children, you keep them from it. Find some other punishment, but don't keep them from going to church. Don't keep them from going to something where they're going to hear youth rally is going to be preaching, preaching, preaching, preaching, and you want to say, you've been bad, you can't go. I'm going to help them make good decisions. What are they going to do, sit in a corner? Find some other meaningful punishment, but I'm just telling you, prioritize church. Don't make church what you take away from them. Number two this morning, commit that your home will be a godly place. Commit that your home will be a godly place. There's not supposed to be a different life at home than you have at church. You get this idea like there's my religious life and I have my private life. You're not supposed to be schizophrenic. You're not supposed to be divided. You're supposed to be whole. I am who I am. I don't pretend to be something at church and then be something different outside of church. I am who I am. Everywhere I go, this is who I am. I believe the same. I act the same. I talk the same. And it needs to be that way. Your children need to see that it's real, that you don't just pretend on Sunday and the rest of the week God is absent from your life and He's absent from your home. Get God in your family. Get God in your home.
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1: And you say, because I'm not really good at talking to people. You understand, don't you? They don't care if you're not a good talker. They just need someone to tell them the gospel. Someone to put it in their hand. Someone to get them to someone else who can do it. They need someone to care.
2: You're listening to a portion of a message preached at International Baptist Church, Dumaguete, by Pastor Randy DeMovo. Saved from hell. Hell is a sure reality for the sinner. We who are saved from hell must believe it, or else we will not go out of our way to warn others.
1: If we don't believe there's a hell, they won't hear about it. And if we don't believe in their judgment, they will face it. And if we don't believe in a lake of fire, they will spend eternity in it. Just a simple question this morning. Will you let them go there? Will you let them go there? You say, Pastor, I can't keep everyone from going to hell. Nope, but you can keep someone from going to hell. You can keep someone. Pastor, we can't win everyone to Christ. Maybe not, but we can win many to Christ. If you could keep one soul out of hell, wouldn't it be worth it? If you could be used of God to keep one person from having to spend eternity in hell, wouldn't it be worth it? Pastor, I'm not very good at talking. You know, they won't care how good at talking you are if you can keep them out of hell. I don't think the person who's judged at the great white throne judgment, the books are open, all their works are read, all their evil deeds, all their sin is laid out in front of them. This is why you're going to hell. And they look over, if God were to allow us to be witnesses of this. Now I'm going to say, if you're saved, you're not standing at this judgment. You're not part of this judgment. This is for the dead. And we have eternal life. And this is not for us. We have a different judgment that's not about heaven or hell. But this is for the lost. But let's just say for a moment that if God allows us, as John got to witness this, to see what's going to happen, if God allows us to be there, watching this take place, and it's your classmate, it's your co-worker, it's your neighbor or your family member that's being judged, and they're being told...
3: 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Then vote on yours and other song selections. You may vote for up to 5 songs. And here are the latest results.

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12: 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Good to be with you on this Friday morning. It is May the 22nd. It's 7:01, and the current temperature in Dumaguete is at 28.4. Headed up to a high today of 31.4, that is 88.5 Fahrenheit. Well, it has been an incredible week here at International Baptist Church. Yesterday around noontime, we finished up our youth rally for 2026 with the theme of Sober. And well, I don't know. Every youth rally, I probably think it's the best one each time. But just an incredible youth rally this year. Great spirit among the young people. They listen so well to preaching. I was talking with some of the men afterward. I think that we have sold young people short. I think we've convinced ourselves that the only way to reach young people is with a bunch of hoopla, you know, just sports and games and. And I tell you what, people are hungry for truth, and people are hungry to know how to make the good decisions in life, and not just only about a good time. Sure, you'll find some immaturity and folks just wanting to have fun, but there are some young people who have a hunger and a thirst to know what's right. And I'm just excited to see how God moved among the youth this week, how He used each message. All throughout, everything just seems spot on, and just great decisions from our young people. I'm so thankful that God has given us the opportunity to host this youth rally each year, and thankful for those pastors and the young people who've come and been a part of it. It's just been really an incredible experience. I walked in here this morning for radio, and everything's back to normal. Hard workers around here. If you could have seen the inside of the auditorium, and many of you were here maybe, but it was transformed. It looked like we were out on the safari underneath a big giant tent. But everything is just back to normal as far as I can tell. And like it never happened. And that's just a tribute to our workers here. Just hardworking people. Thank God for them. Well, it is good to be with you on this Friday morning. I'm sure we'll talk some more about Youth Rally and some of the decisions that were made. And if you're a young person that's listening this morning and you were part of our Youth Rally, and you'd like to share some kind of a testimony, feel free to send that in to us this morning through the Anchor Radio app. Maybe you're one of the workers that help bring young people, and maybe you've got some testimony to share about this year's youth rally. We'd love to be able to even share that possibly. 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That way you're able to send us your comments, and we'd love to hear from you this morning. I've got a daily truth to share with you in just a few moments, and Brother Theo Monte is in the studio as well this morning, so we'll be discussing today's daily truth as well as this week's youth rally. So go ahead and send in your comments or your song requests. We like to play those this morning. Here's a request that came in from Merle Roshana. He Still Speaks by the Marion Avenue Boys. We'll be right back after this.

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It's good to be with you on this Friday morning. This is Pastor Randy DeMoville, pastor of International Baptist Church here in Dumaguete City. 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I pray that you have some time set aside to spend in God's Word, looking for truth and applying that truth in your life. Let me share with you from my Bible reading this morning today's daily truth. It comes from the Gospel of John, John chapter 7. I'll send the verse over to the Anchor app for those who have it open and would like to follow along with us there. John chapter 7, verse number 46. And we read there, "The officers answered, 'Never man spake like this man.' The chief priests and Pharisees sent officers to take Jesus. They had already made up their minds about him. They did not want to hear him. They did not want to believe him. They did not want the people believing on him. So they sent men to arrest him. But those officers came back without him. When the rulers asked, 'Why have you not brought him?' the answer was simple: 'Never man spake like this man.' They had been sent to lay hands on Jesus, but his words laid hold on them first." That is the power of truth. The words of Christ are not like the words of men. Men can threaten, men can pressure, men can argue, men can mock, men can try to move a crowd, but no man ever spake like Jesus. Earlier in the passage, Jesus cried, "If any man thirst, let him come unto me and drink." That was not the voice of a criminal. That was not the voice of a deceiver. That was not the voice of just another teacher. That was the voice of the Savior calling thirsty sinners to himself. We need to be careful that we do not let the pressure of people make us ignore the words of Christ. The rulers had position, they had influence, they had religion, they had the ability to intimidate, but they were wrong about Jesus. A man can be religious and still reject Christ. A crowd can be loud and still be wrong. A leader can have authority and still fight against truth. What matters is what Jesus said. When his word speaks to your sin, listen. When his word calls you to believe, come. When his word corrects your way, obey. When his word stands against the crowd, stay with his word. The officers did not understand everything, but they understood enough to know this: there was something different about Jesus. Never man spake like this man. Do not treat his words like common words. Do not let them pass you by without response. The words of Jesus should stop us before the pressure of men moves us. Stay with us. We'll be right back after this request that came in, "Walk Worthy," sung by Hiles Anderson College.

0: And you're still listening here to the Anchor Radio Dumaguete 101.7 FM. And thank you to Dynam and Lukot for that request this morning. Cecily Hamilton and friends singing God's Amazing Grace. And thank you once again to all of our listeners for tuning in this morning here. This is Brother Theo Mante with you. Privileged to be able to spend this final day of Satong Good Morning Dumaguete for this week. And once again, very thankful for the great week that we had from all the preaching, all the time spent with young people. And just a wonderful thing to invest in young people's lives and helping them see what's important, and especially pointing them to Jesus Christ and to good men, and just to be in love with their Bibles, to be in love with their God. And I'm very thankful once again for Pastor DeMoville for just spearheading this and giving us direction and what we ought to be doing. And I just love the ministry, just love serving Jesus Christ. And very thankful once again, Pastor, for this youth rally. And what a great daily truth this morning, talking about the words of Jesus Christ, and especially coming from youth rally, getting to hear lots and lots of preaching. And really, there's such a big difference from Christ's words compared to this world's word. Just the strength, the impact that it has, how different it is. And even the guards got to see the difference when they said, never man spake like this man. And so coming up from the world, Pastor, even though saved as a young person at 8 years old, but still living in the world, unserious with my Christian life. I remember it was when I was 16 years old when I got serious about Jesus Christ, got serious about His Word. And really, there was nobody that ever spoke like Jesus Christ. The impact that He can have sa atong lives. And so I was just amazed once again this week, Pastor, thinking about how much Jesus was speaking to our young people this week. And I'm very thankful once again. Even the mga guards at this time, they realized, they recognized there was something different. And so just something practical for me, Pastor. Now, when it comes to our words, we need to make sure that we're speaking right, and we're speaking truth, and that we're following after Christ, especially in our words, and making sure that we are copying Him and not copying the words of our those around us, but copying the words of Christ.
1: Well, His words are not common words. Let's think about Jesus Christ. That these guards that were sent to arrest Him, they were just, quote unquote, right, doing their job. That's what some people say. Well, I'm just doing my job, and really giving no thought, to who they were going to arrest. They're just kind of given the command to do it. But the quote unquote mistake that they made was they stood around and listened to Him talk, right? They didn't just go in and arrest Him. I think they stood there to see, what's happening? Who is this guy? What's he talking about? They listened, and that changed everything. They're like, how can we arrest this guy? Like, for what? They had to ask themselves, what's he doing wrong? We've never heard anybody speak like he's speaking. I mean, like, what's the problem, And to come back empty-handed, boy, that must have been interesting. But no man spake like this man. Never man spake like this man. And it has such an impression. And I think about how that the Word of God is so powerful. And, those of us who go soul winning and you go out sometimes, it still amazes me. I've been a soul winner since I was probably a 13-year-old boy, I guess, 14 maybe. And it still amazes me that you can talk to people, complete strangers, and within a few moments, that person is heard the gospel and they're praying with you, and this change in their life. And it's not the soul winner, it's the Word of God. It is when God's Word enters the ear and it's allowed to enter the heart, the effect, the change that it has. It's not just any book, the Bible. It is God's holy Word. And when we realize the power in that, then we preach Christ. We want to preach His Word. And there's a lot of men in the world who are great speakers and very convincing. They can move a crowd. They can, and there are preachers that can do that. They can use the skills, oratory skills, and et cetera, to move people. But there's something just powerful about the words of Christ when a person hears His words. I would challenge you, make sure that you're in your Bible. Make sure that you're faithful to the house of God, where you're hearing the word of God preached, allowing the Spirit of God to take the words of God and work in you, put those words to make those words live in you. And it's so important that we hear him and recognize the difference. I think even when I hear, and of course, you know, I grew up all my days in church, of course, with a King James Bible, very thankful I got into a church that had the Word of God. And to this day, when I hear, I was working this morning, I had just an idea for a graphic after youth rally. And so I kind of went into ChatGPT, right? I said, I need a graphic for this. And told it what I was looking for, and posted it this morning on my Facebook account there, just a defeated lion, because he didn't get his prey, right? Because they were sober, vigilant, right? And so they did not become prey. So here's this sober lion, you know. And it tried to put on the graphic First Peter 5:8, I read it on the graphic. I said, that's not right. You know, it's like immediately I recognized that's not correct, right? And I had to go and tell it, do it with the King James Bible. And but you recognize that, like, that's not God's word. That's not how it is in my Bible, right? We need that, the power of God's word, just the difference that it makes in people's lives. And if we'll just keep spreading it, keep sharing it, and that's why it's so important that we have the church, the pillar and ground of the truth, that we are the custodians of the word of God. We need to make sure that we keep it, that we're teaching it, passing it on. And so very important. Stay with us. We'll be right back.

0: That was Greg Nash. It's Not in Vain, a request that came in this morning from Emerson Ubas. And thank you for that request this morning. And thank you for listening to 101.7 FM, the Anchor Radio, Dumaguete. Well, again, we just came off of a great youth rally here at International Baptist Church, and I think it's probably one of the best that we've had. I don't know. I'll probably think that about next year's as well. Just sitting here talking with Brother Amante, already working up ideas for next year's youth rally, and woke up this morning and already thinking about a theme, and I think I may have already put my finger on it for next year. We'll see, but the big thing is trying to figure out how to decorate for the next youth rally. That's the hardest part, is figuring out how to decorate for the theme, but we're looking forward to doing it again if the Lord tarries, and excited about what he's done this year, though, and the great decisions that were made. If you're a young person, maybe even a parent or one of our folks who were here involved with youth rally, and you'd like to share a testimony or something about Youth Rally, we'd love to hear it. You can do that through the Anchor Radio app. Just send your comment there. Again, the Anchor app, if you don't have it, is at ibcd.theanchor.app. Again, ibcd.theanchor.app. And you need to be logged in to be able to send comments, but we'd love to hear from you. And we'd love to know about any decision you might have made or just something you're thankful for about this year's Youth Rally. Something that you noticed, something that touched you, the preaching. Boy, we had some great preaching this week. The men, I was just, every sermon I felt was just right on. I couldn't have planned it better in that way. And I looked, and it was God just did it. But I just sat back and I thought, wow, these messages, as far as the theme, I don't tell the preachers what to preach, other than just here's my thought, here's the theme, and this is, you know, message by message, this is where the direction that I envision us going. And I don't hold them in to you know, you have to preach this verse or anything like that. I just kind of give them, here's my mindset when I planned it, this is what I kind of had in mind, and I picked them in to preach those sessions that I believe would be able to do that well. And whether they think they will or not, I don't know, but I just feel like that's who God would have to preach at that time. And I just sat back this year and listened. I was in all the sessions and just thought, man, this is all going together so well. And it's like as if God did it. You know, just amazing. But if you have a comment, we'd love to hear from you this morning. Go ahead and send that in to us through the Anchor app. But Brother Theo, anything in particular that just stood out this year to you from this year's youth rally?
1: Yes, Pastor. From a ng servants nga perspective, and so from the many months preparing and then the days nga getting nga set up, just the amount of prayer nga in the background, just lots of nights nga we're working on it, and then just, yes, again, as I said, lots of prayer preparation practices, and it was just so satisfying to see, Pastor, that as what we heard in the song, that it's not in vain, you know, seeing all of our young people make good decisions. But particularly, Pastor, one of the sermons that really got me was with Brother Garganian, when he talked about, you know, be resolute. And towards the end, he talked about, you know, about how he, through a very difficult trial, he was still able to stand. And so it got me thinking, you know, how bad things could happen in my life, and how far am I willing to stand and just to stay and be faithful. And so I won't go into all those details at what he said about that particular thing, but it really got me thinking, Pastor, that how far can I stand and be faithful, even though I'm not a young person, even though that I'm not a delegate.
0: You're a young person.
1: More or less. Yes, sir. Sorry. Yes, I am. I'm still young. but also, Pastor, just seeing my young people also from the route coming in, and even getting to hear her on the radio yesterday, and even the weeks prior, talking with the father, saying, my daughter's been improving little by little. I see good changes in her heart. There are some things that character that I'm still working on with her, but I'm just seeing, brother, that she's getting, little by little, getting better in these areas. And I told her, don't just be good because of youth rally. No, don't manipulate your father into just allowing you to come by being good. But afterwards, you have to keep doing right, not just for youth rally. And then seeing her make good decisions about being faithful, keeping herself pure for the Lord. And again, pastors, it's not in vain what we're doing here. All the nights, preparation, prayers, contact with you, and getting to work with others from a servant's perspective. And it's just so satisfying to see God working in people's lives and God working through us as well.
0: It's just a delight to be able to serve the Lord, really a privilege and an honor to be able to serve God in the way that He allows us to do it. And I'm just, you know, any church, I guess, could put on a conference, and I just feel like the Lord would have us to do this, and I don't think we're better than anyone. I just feel like we have the wherewithal, maybe, and I want to use what God's given us for His glory and to try to do the most with it. And we just want to be a help. I hope the others who come realize that. I have no agenda for their young people. We can be a help and a blessing. And I pray that everything was taken that way. I don't desire anything from another man as far as what he has. I don't covet another man's church member or anything like that. We just want to be a help and a blessing. And I thank God for the opportunity we had. I watched the faces of these young people during the preaching, especially our split session time out there. Of course, I was with the men talking about some very important, sensitive kind of topic, concerning their lives. And I couldn't help but just see it's like they're hungry. They so desperately need someone to explain things to them in a way that just is real. It makes sense. It's practical. The daily truth this morning, never a man spake like this man. I'm thinking some of the teenagers were probably thinking that during our split session out there, never a man spake like this man before. Right. Because they're hearing things that, they've never heard that. All they have is a worldly perspective. And to have somebody, stand up and say, here's what's right, here's what's biblical, and here's why, and here's how this works, and here's what you should and shouldn't do, and why it matters. And I think for some of them it was very, very helpful, well taken, I believe. And that's all we want to do. We want to help this generation make it. The devil wants to take them out. He doesn't want them to be useful for God. He doesn't want them to be able to serve the Lord and reach others with the gospel. And he wants to take them out early. I think it was Brother Narsolis in one of the messages talked about how he starts early. And I think about how young some of these kids are. When they lose their innocence, they know things they shouldn't know at such a young age. And the devil uses that to really mess with people. And we've got to be able to combat that and help them. And there is redemption and forgiveness and recovery and all of that in Christ. And we want to help them to get that. And we want to be, as a church, standing there to help them along the way. And so this week has been a great week. I'm looking forward to a rest and then the next one. But it's just a tremendous week. And thankful again for those who had a part, all those who were helping with the food, the meals, all the background things that went on. If I was still in Brother Emerson, if it wasn't for them out there, preparing the meals, etc., these kids wouldn't have listened to the preaching. There's so much that had to take place. And I think sometimes people might feel like, what they're doing is not important because it's not on the stage, right? It's not on the platform. But that's not true, is that we couldn't do what we do. And everyone plays it a part. The rewards, I believe, are shared evenly. It's not, the preacher's going to get extra because he was actually delivering the sermon. The person that was out there cooking the rice is going to be sharing the same reward because they helped make it all possible. And so thankful for a church that works and helps to get things done. And I just appreciate it so very, very much. We'll be right back. And again, we do welcome your comments or anything about youth rally. Those who attend, feel free to send those in. I know some folks are kind of shy, but we sure would love to be able to share with others your decisions that you may have made or a blessing from youth rally. Here's a request that came in from Pastor Nelson Duran. This is Mac and Beth Lynch singing May the Lord Find Us Faithful. Stay with us. We'll be right back.

And I hope that you know you're saved, and if you're questioning that, whether or not you'd go to heaven when you die, we'd love to be able to help you with that. You can either go to the Anchor Radio app and find there the gospel message. The gospel means good news, and it's the good news is that Jesus Christ was born of a virgin, the Son of God, God in the flesh, lived a perfect, sinless life, died on the cross, not for sins he committed, but for our sins, made the full payment for our sins, was buried, and he rose again after 3 days, proving that he was God and that he had power over sin and power over death. And because he lives, he can give us life. And that eternal life is a free gift from God for anyone who will believe. 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And again, our church is located along the National Highway near to St. Paul University. 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God sure has blessed in an amazing way. And we're so thankful that he would use us. He uses sinners. We're not perfect people, but he uses us with a perfect word and a perfect spirit. And he does a work that, because we're not perfect, when something good like this happens, he gets the glory. And we're thankful that he does. We have this comment that came in from one of the parents of young people who were in our youth rally this week. And she says, I just want to say how privileged my sons are for joining this year's youth rally. And I understand that transformation doesn't happen overnight, but I can confidently say that our Lord will work in them gradually and use them for his purpose and will in his time. As a parent, I could use all the preachings from the rally for my own spiritual growth. We're looking forward to next year's youth rally. Thank you and blessings to you. And thank you, Mom, for sending that comment in. And we do appreciate you trusting us with your children this week, allowing them to attend and to sit in on all of the preaching and the teaching. And we do pray that it was a help to you and to your children. And so thank you for sending the kind words in this morning about this year's youth rally. And it is just a joy to be able to serve the Lord and to work with these young people. I really believe that God can do some great things. As I think I said on yesterday before we ended it, when I look back at my life where I started, broken home, nobody special, you know, just no one would have looked at me and said, oh, the most likely to succeed, you know, just, and I think back and I'm amazed at where God has brought me in my life and through the circumstances, all of that, just so much growing up to do and the character things I had to overcome. And I just look back and I think, wow, if God could bring me to where I am today, and I really am a blessed man, blessed marriage, blessed family, blessed ministry. I'm not lucky. Very fortunate that God has shown favor to me, but I believe it's because of the preaching and teaching of God's word that I was not just a hearer only, but a doer. I took those things to heart, put them into practice, and God blesses. And I know that same blessing is available to any child of God, that God can do it for anyone, what he's done for me. And I want to encourage our young people, especially, that they would not just follow the path of everyone around them, not just do what they see everybody else doing, but allow the word of God to direct them, to make their decisions for them, to help them get on the right path. And I know many of them want that. Desire, I'll say it often, desire is not enough. Desire should lead you to and motivate you to do what you're supposed to do. And so you can't just wish for it. You're going to have to do the hard work and take a stand. And it's not always easy, but it is worthwhile. And so I encourage our young folks to stick with it. If you made decisions, young people that might be listening this morning, write those down, keep those someplace you can be reminded of them. And you pray, because you're going to need God's strength. As we talked about, you're not a sober or a serious Christian if you don't pray. You're going to have to stay in prayer and get the help that you need from God to be able to withstand and to keep those decisions, and for God to give you the wisdom of how to go about fulfilling those decisions that you made in your life. And so stay with them. If you haven't talked, maybe you didn't make it a public decision, but you should have, make sure you get to your pastor or
someone that you can share that decision with that will hold you accountable and help you with it. And then there's many private issues, no doubt, that decisions were made. And I'll remind those young people, get the help. Don't worry about the shame of it. I promise you that if you come to the right person that loves you, truly godly love for you, they're not going to look at you with shame or anger. They're going to want to help you. The love they have for you is going to cover that, and they're going to help you. And so seek that help and get the help that you need for those secret sins or the secret habits that some young people have fallen into, and they'll strangle you. You need to get someone to help you through it, and I beg you to do that. Well, let me encourage you today, find someone to share Christ's love with. Someone around you still needs to hear the gospel, and someone near you just needs to be reminded of God's love. Let God use you today to brighten someone else's life. Stay tuned for Lamplighter Theater coming up next here on the Anchor Radio, and check our schedule in the Anchor Radio app for all of the great programming taking place here. We'll see you on Monday for Good Morning Dumaguete.

Hello there. I've been expecting you. I'm John Rhys Davies with Lamplighter Theatre. Welcome to Abingdon Falls. It won't take long till you see why people are drawn to this New England village, where neighbors visit and children play. It's a place of history, mystery, and new beginnings. But first, there's something you need to see and someone you need to meet. His name, Finian Jones. You might say he's a collector, but once you step inside his shop, you'll see he's much, much more. He's a collector of stories, from rare books of times long past. So enjoy a cup of Finian's finest blends as he invites you to an unexpected journey, one you are about to experience.

0: I can't believe it.
1: Oh, Brandon, what's wrong, my good man?
0: It's nothing.
1: Somehow I believe it's something. Just a hunch.
0: All right. You remember that guy in my class who was always off to himself, always alone?
1: Lewis.
0: Right. Mm. I did what you told me. Mm-hmm. You know, I tried to connect with him, invited him over to my house, all that kind of stuff.
1: All right, and?
0: And he was pretty quiet, but he agreed to come over and we'd do homework together and hang out. Mm. He stayed over for supper, you know, that kind of thing. And then he found out he lived near my grandma, so he started mowing her lawn for free.
1: Well.
0: Yeah, and even started helping me with chores around our house. Lewis always worked really hard and always with a smile on his face. But then somebody found out that his dad was in prison for embezzlement, and people started teasing him about it.
1: I see. And how did Lewis take that?
0: Not real well. He started cussing at people who made fun of him, started yelling. It made me feel really awkward. And then people started teasing me about hanging around him. I mean, I don't really care, but then I wonder if I really should hang around with somebody like this.
1: Well, why wouldn't you?
0: That's the part I didn't tell you. He cheated.
1: Oh?
0: He copied my answers on a biology test, and I got in trouble for it. Since I was hanging around Lewis, the teacher thought he was my friend, that I was helping him cheat.
1: Well, is Lewis your friend?
0: You know, after all that, I'm not sure. I mean, maybe he's just like his dad.
1: Hmm. You know, Brandon, I think I may have just what you need.
0: What's that?
1: An escape hatch.
0: I don't think that...
1: Ah, and therein lies the problem. You see, Brandon, believe it or not, you can actually get trapped in your own mind. Trapped by small thinking. The way I was. My thoughts became musty, dusty, crusty, rusty, anything with a rusty on it. And that's when I discovered the power of a book to escape from small thinking. You see, Brandon, when you open up a book, and I mean a good book, you open up your mind because you open up to new ways of thinking.
0: Well, thanks, but I'm not sure if you heard what Lewis did. He cheated and got me in trouble. I mean, yeah, he owned up to it, but still.
1: What Lewis did was wrong, Brandon, but when you don't forgive him, well, that becomes a problem for both of you. I think you might need a fresh way of looking at this. And the most wonderful book of all for fresh thinking is a collection of letters from my father.
0: Wow, your father did that for you?
1: Oh, he most certainly did. He gave me his own personal collection of poetry, songs, stories, biographies, histories, and he even put in some family genealogies for me. All was specially selected by him for me. Would you like to see it?
0: Yeah, sure.
1: All right, here.
0: Hey, wait a minute. That's a Bible.
1: Yes, it is. And they're letters from my father in heaven. Now, you take this one, and I'll take this one.
0: Okay.